opening this episode of A Blast from the Past with everyone's favorite Canadian, Bryan Adams, Summer of 69. I'm Jason Wild, and the theme of this episode is a personal one for me, and honestly, one that makes me emotional to do. In fact, it took me a long time to put the show together, mainly because I kept getting caught up in the emotion and the nostalgia and kind of going down some rabbit holes as I was preparing. But creator of A Blast from the Past, Joe Bainline, has always talked about nostalgia and that everyone has that one summer that was just perfect that you'd like to go back to, where life was wonderful and you had no worries, life was just easy. Well, for me, that summer was 1986, and with the summer solstice upon us now, my one summer was 40 years ago now. So I'm doing a tribute to that magical summer for me and share my memories about it, and even though these memories that I'll share are personal to me, I think you'll be able to relate, even if you don't have that one summer that you want to go back to, though I hope you do. But I'm hoping you likely have nostalgia from maybe some other magical time in your past if it's not a summer. So the theme tonight, songs I was listening to with my friends in the summer of 1986. And going back to the song opening up the show, Bryan Adams' Summer of 69, the obvious nostalgia that he captured so perfectly. Even if the song is not about the actual summer of 1969, Bryan Adams would have been 9 years old then. But if we go back to the actual content of the song, the lyrics just really capture that nostalgia. When I look back now, the summer seemed to last forever. If I had the choice, I'd always want to be there. Those were the best days of my life. And again, when you're young, in my case, 17 years old in the summer of 1986, and no cares in the world, or maybe very little cares. Maybe there was something I cared about, very trivial probably now, but it was a magical time. In my life in the summer of 1986, yeah, a really hard one. Working a part-time job, hanging out with my friends, we played basketball or wiffle ball a lot, or we cruised in my car or hung out at my house. And another thing we did, like many people, we saw movies. One of the things I miss about the past, and I've mentioned before on the show, is great movie soundtracks. And when the music charts were dominated by songs from movies. I'm going to play a few songs from movies that were big in 1986, including these two songs from a movie that was the eighth highest grossing film of the year, even though a lot of people have forgotten it over the years. It featured a great cast of Danny DeVito, Bette Midler, Judge Reinhold, and Helen Slater, among others, and was directed by the legendary Zucker, Abrams, and Zucker, the same people who directed Airplane. The movie is called Ruthless People, and it's a zany movie that also has a great soundtrack, including Billy Joel's Modern Woman, which we'll hear right after we hear the title track by Mick Jagger of the Rolling Stones. It wasn't a big hit for Mick, only peaking at number 51 on the Billboard Hot 100, but still a fun tune. Mick Jagger, Ruthless People, A Blast from the Past.

0: This is the guy who should DJ your retro party.
1: Sportos, motorheads, geeks, sluts, bloods, wastoids, dweebies, they all adore him. They think he's a righteous dude.
0: Jason Wild with another blast from the past.

0: From the iconic movie Pretty in Pink, a top five hit for Orchestral Maneuvers in the Dark, also known as OMD, If You Leave, here on A Blast from the Past. It's become a famous story of how John Hughes changed the ending of the movie Pretty in Pink because test audiences hated it. I won't spoil it, even though the movie is 40 years old. But then Hughes went to OMD and had to ask for a different song for the end of the movie, since the one they'd originally done didn't work anymore with the changes that John Hughes made. So OMD was getting ready to go out on a big tour in 2 days. So they wrote and recorded If You Leave in just like 24 hours. And it seemed to work out really well for them and for the movie. The band has said the song If You Leave is about the end of high school, ending of childhood, trying to capture the fear of what comes next. Said that in an interview about 6 or 7 years ago. And it definitely made sense for the end of Pretty in Pink, and it would be a major theme for me personally a little while later, because the summer of 1986 was the summer before my senior year of high school, and obviously the next summer brought a lot of changes and the fear of what comes next. My name is Jason Wild. This is A Blast from the Past, looking back on the summer of 1986, that magical summer for me 40 years ago now. And movies were a huge part of the culture back in the 80s. I mean, they still are, but there seemed to be more of a collective understanding of, well, pretty much any media then. TV shows, movies, music, because there were fewer choices. Well, and I kind of miss that collective nature. So it seemed that everyone had a shared experience, even if you hadn't seen a movie. My core group of friends didn't see Pretty in Pink or Ruthless People in the theater. But we still knew references to those movies or could recognize quotes. In fact, I had a bumper sticker that I put in the back window of my car, and it read, "I love wrong numbers, ruthless people." I'd not seen the movie, but I knew exactly what that quote was referencing because I worked with somebody that did see the movie. Also, I can't really mention what that quote is referencing from Ruthless People. If you've seen the movie, you know. If you haven't seen the movie, perhaps you should see it. So on the way next, we will hear more music from movies. In fact, big movies and big songs from those movies, including the top-grossing film of 1986. It had a sequel a few years ago that was actually pretty well done. We will hear that, but right after the break, we will hear a number one song from the summer of 1986 and the movie The Karate Kid Part 2. Peter Cetera, The Glory of Love, next. A Blast from the Past.
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0: not just his name, it's also his lifestyle.
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0: Jason Wild with another blast from

So of all the movie songs I've played so far on this episode of Blast from the Past, we actually saw Top Gun in the theater and actually enjoyed the movie. And then my friend Eric and I walked around saying, I feel the need for speed. But we didn't do it in the cool way that's portrayed in the movie, if you believe that is a cool way. We did it in a very goofy voice, I feel the need for speed, and just acted like idiots because that's what we did. And still do when we get back together. My name is Jason Wilde. This is A Blast from the Past. And celebrating the summer of 1986, 40 years ago, my special summer, hanging out with friends and everything else. Of course, the movie Top Gun was the number one grossing movie of 1986, and Kenny Loggins' Danger Zone only peaked at number two on the Billboard Hot 100. As much as you hear it now, you may have thought it hit number one, but it didn't. And even though this episode is celebrating the summer of 1986, I'm going to jump back, well, into the 70s for a couple tunes, but I'm going to reference the 1960s here, and that reference is my first car. It was a 1964 Plymouth Belvedere. Actually bought it from my grandmother after my grandfather passed. It was his car. She didn't drive. Bought it for $500. And that was the car that we cruised around in during the summer of 1986. A push-button transmission, believe it or not, my Plymouth Belvedere. But it was great. Had bench seating. You could cram a bunch of people into it. High school-age kids. I think the record we had is 10 people in that car, even though it only had the two seats. But we made it work, probably a hazard on the roadways, and my driving didn't really help with that. But we used to cruise around a lot, and back in the day, you could do that because I remember vividly, I think this is the lowest price gas was that I remember since I was driving anyway. I remember vividly in the summer of 1986, filling up at the gas station where I used to work, which was a Dairy Queen during that summer. That gas station had gas at 68 cents a gallon. Can you imagine? 68 cents a gallon. So cruising around didn't cost a lot of money. And we cruised around, listened to music and sang. And on the way next, we will hear the song that pretty much everybody cruised around to and sang. And it was captured in the movie Wayne's World. We know that one. Bohemian Rhapsody from Queen. We will hear that after we hear this tune from one of my all-time favorite groups that we used to listen to all the time, the Eagles. Back in the summer of 1986, they hadn't gotten back together, so we were listening to their greatest hits and their albums and everything else. And one of the songs we loved to listen to during our cruising, especially the girls in our group. From 1974, the Eagles with their number one hit, The Best of My Love, on A Blast from the Past.

a top 10 hit when it was originally released in 1976, and then it was re-released in 1992 thanks to the movie Wayne's World. It hit number 2, of course, the iconic song from Queen, Bohemian Rhapsody, on a blast from the past. Of course, during the summer of 1986, my group of friends, we listened to Queen all the time. And when Wayne's World came out a few years later and saw the scene of them singing Bohemian Rhapsody in the car, of course, we immediately related to that. Most people did. Because who didn't listen to Bohemian Rhapsody and sing along when they'd cruise with their friends? I'm Jason Wild. This is A Blast from the Past, looking back on my magical summer, the summer of 1986, 40 years ago. And back during that summer, one of the radio shows in Central Indiana that was very popular was the Bob and Tom Show. And if you're from Central Indiana, you've at least heard of them, I'm sure, if you didn't listen back in the day. At the end of their show, they used to do a program. The next guy came in, and he used to do a very bad impersonation of Richard Nixon. But they did a show that they called Dick's Picks. And it was basically, you know how, if you've ever paid attention to old school radio, one DJ is ending a show and they hand it off to the next person. That's what it was supposed to be. But it turned into them doing this goofy show, and it was only supposed to last for like 2 or 3 minutes, and it often lasted like 25 minutes. And so they had a cast of characters. Dick Nixon, the Richard Nixon impersonation, he was supposed to make sports picks. Anyway, I tell you all of this because we were such fans of that. Me, Eric, and Mike, we would record ourselves doing our own version of Dick's Picks. So I did the bad impersonation of Richard Nixon, but it actually wasn't an impersonation of Richard Nixon. It was an impersonation of an impersonation, Jay Baker's Richard Nixon. And we would do our own characters, and we would act like idiots, and the audio quality was awful because it was a microphone in the middle of a room, like a little realistic microphone from Radio Shack that we did that, hooked into my father's stereo. Anyway, we would do these shows, and we recorded dozens of them over the summer of 1986. I would never play an excerpt from them on this show because, one, they weren't very good. Two, we said things you couldn't say on the radio because we knew we were just recording things. So, great memories for us. But the reason I bring up this entire thing, even though I'm nostalgic for it, being that I'm looking back on this summer of 1986, at the end of each episode, just like on the original Dick's Picks on the Bob and Tom Show that we were basing our show on, we introduced the next song that would play. And the songs we would play, I took from my father's compact disc collection. Sometimes my stuff, but usually from his CD collection because it was right there. And my friends would actually go through it and pick songs or whatnot. And I was able to figure out how to get the microphone to record with the music. So we would talk up intros and all those goofy radio things that you do. So the next few songs are a few of the songs we played while making these goofy home radio shows in my family's living room, including this one where we talked up the intro. It's a great tune, but I'll always think of these goofy radio shows when I hear this top 10 hit from the Miami Sound Machine from 1986. Bad Boy, A Blast from the Past.

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1: It's 11:59 at Radio Free America, and this is Uncle Sam with music and the truth until dawn. Right now, I got a few words for some of our brothers and sisters in the occupied zone. The chair is against the wall. The chair is against the wall. John has a long mustache. John has a long mustache. It's 12 o'clock, Americans, another day closer to victory. And for all of you out there on or behind the line, this is your song.
0: Jason Wild with another blast from the past.

0: Originally on his album Dream Into Action, then he remastered and basically remade it for an EP called Action Replay. Howard Jones from 1986, his top five hit, No One Is to Blame on a Blast from the Past. If you're a fan of the show, you know Howard Jones is singing about the frustration of being married when women were throwing themselves at him while he was on the road. But back in the day, my friends didn't know what he was singing about. I sure as heck didn't, and we love that song, still do. But the lyrics do take on a different meaning when you understand what they're really about. I have a quick little story I'm going to share. It's not directly related to my friends hanging out in the summer of 1986, but it happened when No One Is to Blame came out. And it has to do with me being in choir at the time. And in the end of my junior year, there was a program that the choir put on called Spring Sing. It was a big production. All the choirs did it, blah, blah, blah, blah, blah. And there were a lot of solos and group performances in it. And I had two friends who were a year older than me. They were graduating. And one decided he wanted to do a solo of No One Is to Blame. He wanted to perform it. And his friend, they were very close, they had performed together a lot, basically said you shouldn't do it because, well, to really sum it up very directly, you suck. You're not good enough to do that song. You won't do it justice. And I remember even back then thinking that was very harsh and thinking, well, so what if he doesn't do it justice because we're in high school? Like, it's not going to be great. But basically, they had an argument. Well, it turns out that the guy ended up doing it. It wasn't particularly great when he performed it. But the problem for me is that every time I hear No One Is to Blame, I think about his performance and their argument before it. My name is Jason Wild. This is A Blast from the Past, sharing a lot of personal memories on this episode because the theme for me, the summer of 1986, my one special summer hanging out with friends 40 years ago, all the fun stuff we did. You can check out more information about A Blast from the Past at abftp.com. 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On the way after the break, another song we used to play on our goofy radio show. They had one album that had a bunch of hits called Welcome to the Real World, but not a lot after that. Mr. Mister, Is It Love? Next, A Blast from the Past.
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Breakfast clubbing our way into hour number two of this episode of A Blast from the Past, number one hit from 1985 for Simple Minds, Don't You Forget About Me. Again, on A Blast from the Past. My name is Jason Wild. We are into hour number two of this episode, celebrating the summer of 1986. For me, that magical summer, that one summer that I love to revisit in my mind, the great memories, had not a care in the world, hanging out with friends, just fun stuff, the summer between my junior and senior year. And perhaps you have a summer like that. I hope you do. Oh, and if it's not a summer, maybe another time that you kind of go back to just for nostalgia's sake, even if you don't want to go back there and live it again, but just you have fond memories of it. That's what the summer of 1986 was for me. Earlier in the show, played songs from movies that were popular in 1986. Right now, I'm going to play songs from movies that were not popular in 1986. Well, they were, but in a different sense of the word popular. They were popular because of cable or home video. I'll admit to you, The Breakfast Club, where the Simple Minds song comes from, of course, I saw it in the theater, but I didn't see the whole thing in the theater. I went with another friend, and we walked out during the movie. We were bored. I didn't catch it till later when it was on cable, watching it with my group of friends in the summer of 86, and I liked it a lot better. I don't know why I liked it then and didn't like it before, but whatever. So this next group of songs are from movies that we watched on cable or home video during the summer of 1986. And some of these movies, well, they're dear to us. They might be dear to you as well. Up next, we'll hear the legendary James Brown, his top five hit from the soundtrack of Rocky IV, Living in America. After we hear this obscure tune from one of my all-time favorite bands, the J. Geils Band. And it is from a movie. It is, in fact, the title track from a movie. Fright Night, the original, is a wonderful film. And it came out in 1985, but I didn't see it until it was on cable. And in fact, a group of us were watching it at my house. Six of us were there. It was really cool. My mother, who was in her 50s at the time, often stayed up late. She was kind of the night owl between my parents. My dad went to bed early, but my mom would stay up. And even when I was by myself at home with her, we often watched TV together after my dad went to bed. So anyway, my mom is there with my group of friends. We're watching Fright Night. It's a vampire movie, by the way, if you don't know. So there is a scene in a nightclub where Chris Sarandon, who plays the vampire, is basically pursuing Chris Sarandon as the vampire, is in this nightclub, and a handsome dude, and we're watching the movie, and it's the nightclub scene, and my mom all of a sudden pipes up and says, oh, if he was the vampire, I'd say, bite me, bite me. And my friends, we all laughed, and we're like, and I'm like, Mom, what are you doing? And she's like, well, I'm old, but I'm not dead. So that is a memory that will always be attached to the movie Fright Night for me. I still love the movie independent of that, but just kind of a fun little memory that I thought I would share with you from my sweet mother back in the day. From 1985, again, this song barely hit the Billboard Hot 100, peaking at 91, but it's a great tune from a fantastic movie. The J. Geils Band, Fright Night, A Blast from the Past.

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1: You know, there's going to be sex, drugs, rock and roll, chips, dips, chains, whips. 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No. Just a couple of hundred maniacs acting like complete animals.
0: Here's another blast from the past.

0: You probably recognize that version, even if you didn't recognize that version. From the Back to the Future soundtrack, Marty McFly and the Starlighters. That's how it's credited on the soundtrack album, Johnny B. Goode on A Blast from the Past. I love the fact that on the soundtrack, they credited it as Marty McFly and the Starlighters, because it was. Marty sat in, because dude hurt his hand trying to get the trunk open. I didn't see Back to the Future in the theater. No, we watched it when my family rented it. A home video. Dad bought the soundtrack on CD after that. And again, it includes the Marty McFly version of Johnny B. Goode and Earth Angel by Marvin Berry and the Starlighters. I'm Jason Wild. This is A Blast from the Past, celebrating the summer of 1986 and so many movies I didn't see until they came on cable or we rented them on home video. Already heard songs from Back to the Future, Rocky IV, and Fright Night. Again, I didn't see any of those in the theater. And coming up, we'll hear another song from another movie I didn't see in the theater because I wasn't even a teenager when it was released in 1981. But thanks to it playing a lot on HBO, I was able to see it in 1986. And then watched it over and over with my friends, and it's become one of my favorite films of all time, and my friends and I still reference and quote it incessantly. From the masterpiece film Arthur, we'll hear Christopher Cross and his number one hit, Arthur's theme, Best That You Can Do, next on A Blast from the Past.
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1: Real wrath of God type stuff. Exactly. Fire and brimstone coming down from the skies. Rivers and seas boiling.
2: 40 years of darkness, earthquakes, volcanoes.
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0: Here's another blast from the past.

back when Miami Vice was peak Miami Vicing back in the day. I didn't watch the show, though my friends did religiously, and I caught up with it in later years. But Todd played the theme of Miami Vice last week when he did his episode on TV show theme, so I played the shorter version that opened the series each week by Jan Hammer, plus the late great Glenn Frey's number two hit, You Belong to the City, that we just heard here on A Blast from the Past. My name is Jason Wild, celebrating the summer of 1986, and the music that me and my friends listened to during that time, as it was 40 years ago this summer. And the nostalgia really powerful. Other than the shows that my family watched together, like The Cosby Show or Newhart, Night Court, Kate and Allie, remember that one? Moonlighting, just to name a few. Most of my TV watching was sports and, of course, MTV. And if you're a fan of the show, you know that. Miami Vice being on Friday nights didn't help because Friday nights were usually when I went out, if I did go out. And watching sports with my friends during the summer of 1986 was mainly baseball and mainly the Chicago Cubs or maybe the Atlanta Braves. And with the United States' 250th birthday coming up in a few weeks, I remember watching the Statue of Liberty celebration around the 4th of July back in 1986, 40 years ago. You remember that celebration? Coming up, the first album I bought on compact disc, which was 40 years ago last month. I will play a song from that fantastic album. But now two songs from my favorite album from one of my favorite bands, the Moody Blues. My friends and I listened to this album, The Other Side of Life, over and over again. Of course, my family loved it too. My brother, his favorite band were the Moody Blues. My dad loved them too, so he bought the CD. Your Wildest Dreams was a big hit. Top 10 in 1986, and its theme of nostalgia and looking back at what might have been. Going to play again two songs from the album, the second one an album cut called Talkin' Talkin'. But right now, Your Wildest Dreams, Moody Blues, A Blast from the Past.

A Blast from the Past, The Moody Blues with Talkin' Talkin', an album track from the album The Other Side of Life. My friend Eric and I actually played that song for the first time by mistake. We were making one of our radio show tapes that I mentioned before. We played Your Wildest Dreams as a song, and then we meant to come back on and do some more stupid stuff on the tape, but I forgot to hit stop on the CD player, so Talkin' Talkin' became part of the show, since it was the song right after Your Wildest Dreams on the CD, and we laughed about it. And we soon came to love the song, eventually choreographing a dance to it based on characters we had invented. You kind of had to be there, and the word choreographing is doing a lot of work in my last sentence. My name is Jason Wild. This is A Blast from the Past, celebrating the summer of 1986, my magical summer, where all my worries were just hanging out with friends and going to work at my part-time job at a Dairy Queen, which I loved, nothing else, free ice cream. Coming up, a song that Eric and I also shot a video to based on the Baseball Fever commercial promos of the 1980s. You wouldn't think that Slade's My Oh My would be the soundtrack for such a video, but I'll explain it as best I can coming up. But first, we're to the first compact disc I ever purchased. My father got his CD player in 1985, and in May of 1986, I went to a department store, I believe it was Lazarus, and bought my first CD player. There's a name for you. Cost something like $180. And I had it until just a few years ago when I unfortunately donated it during one of our moves. I mean, I didn't really need to have it, so it was just taking up space, but, you know, nostalgia. But if you're a fan of the show, you may be surprised to learn that the first compact disc I purchased was not a Neil Diamond album, but I assure you that I bought Hot August Night, Neil's fantastic live album, a few days later, and soon had all of Neil's catalog on compact disc. But on my way home from Lazarus with my new compact disc player, I stopped at a music store and bought Van Halen's first album featuring their new lead singer, Sammy Hagar, called 5150. I actually like the Sammy Hagar version of Van Halen better than the David Lee Roth version, and I look forward to your flamboyant pro-David Lee Roth emails. We listened to the album 5150 so much during the summer of 1986. It is a fantastic album front to back. And right now we'll hear one of the singles from 5150, Love Walks In, Van Halen, Van Hagar, A Blast from the Past.

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0: Jason Wild with another blast from the past.

0: The follow-up to their song Run Run Away, a top 40 hit of its own from their album, fantastically named Keep Your Hands Off My Power Supply, Slade, My Oh My, A Blast from the Past. I'm going to try to describe this quickly because I mentioned it before. My father got a mini VHS camera. Eric and I filmed a video using the last minute of My Oh My, and the video is based on the Baseball Fever commercial promos of the 1980s. So it's hard to explain, but basically, and I'm playing a little bit of My Oh My now, from that point where the drums hit and you have the instrumental part of the song, kind of the swaying back and forth, we did it, and the idea was that in slow motion, the ball gets hit just as the drums go, and then the person, in this case me, runs the bases in slow motion all the way around. So think kind of like the end of The Natural with Robert Redford, but not the lights exploding. And then as the song ends with the crescendo, I meet Eric at home plate, and it's basically Baseball Fever, catch it. We came up with that and did it, and we had a lot of fun doing it because we're idiots. I don't think that video exists anymore, and that's probably a good thing. Maybe if I'd been more into making videos than audio tapes, I would have had a television or film career after making dumb home videos like that one. But it does really fit the theme tonight. I've been sharing music I used to listen to, cruise around to, whatever, with my inner circle of high school friends back in the summer of 1986. And I do think everyone has had one of those perfect times, whatever or whenever it was that they go back to. At least I hope you do. And the summer of 1986 was that time for me. And I'd love to go back there just to relive a few days of it, just to experience it again. But I do get to go back there every time I remember those times and use the music to do that. And thank you so much for letting me share those memories with you, those happy times with my high school friends. Coming up next week, we're in for a treat as creator of the show, Joe Bainline, will take over the hosting duties and celebrate Pride Month with us. I'll be back the following week with a theme related to the United States' 250th anniversary, somehow, not sure how yet. Also, check out abftp.com, the online home for A Blast from the Past. Find out info about past shows. You can also contact your hosts. I mentioned Joe, of course myself, and the Todd. We all take turns hosting A Blast from the Past. Going to end this episode with a great song from an underrated band that my cronies and I used to listen to all the time in the summer of 1986, Night Ranger. Other than here in A Blast from the Past, it seems the only Night Ranger song you hear on the radio is Sister Christian, and it's a great tune. But my friends and I were big fans of most of their stuff, and Night Ranger also had 5 top 20 hits. And we'll hear one of those top 20 hits as we end the show from their album 7 Wishes, the song Goodbye. It's appropriate as we say goodbye to my reminiscing about the summer of 1986, 40 years ago, but thankfully, I can always revisit the fond memories through the songs we listened to then. Once again, my name is Jason Wild. Thank you so much for listening to this episode of A Blast from the Past.
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Well, I'll certainly take those two as a good way to start us, Staffers World. Birds, 1967, it was psychedelic rock, wasn't it? Renaissance Fair from those guys, the Younger Than Yesterday album, of course. And in 1978, Bruce Springsteen was doing very nicely. Not quite made it in Britain, but showing signs of breaking through. Darkness on the Edge of Town was the album, superb track, Badlands from that. And in 1978, amongst the mayhem of punk and new wave, the album That Darkness on the Edge of Town from Bruce Springsteen was voted the number one album of the year by the New Musical Express in those heady days of 1978. I'm Mark Stafford and welcome, it's Staffer's World, and over the next 3 hours you're questioning what we're going to include. Let's run down on what we have ahead. On the song stories today, co-writer of the song Trevor Rabin of Yes gives us the story behind the biggest single in the career of the band Yes. And Tony Tennille, one half of the Captain Tennille, shares the story behind the biggest selling single in America in 1975. On the Writers Sing Them Their Way, a successful songwriter on many big songs, Jackie DeShannon, brings us her take on the biggest single in the career of Kim Carnes, who did a version of Jackie DeShannon's Betty Davis Eyes, but Jackie gives us her original take on the song. And on Arbor They Did It First, we have the original versions of hits for Rod Stewart and for Frank Sinatra. All of that to come in the next 3 hours, including this classic Motown from Junior.

0: Well, it was a much happier time for Daryl Horn and John Oates, wasn't it, back in 1984, January 1984, when Say It Isn't So was in the American top three in January 1984. The song to come next on The Song Story was also in there in the top three, and in the same top three, Paul McCartney and Michael Jackson and Say, Say, Say were in there. But the song that would go on to be number one is the subject of The Song Story.
1: And now, Stafford's World looks a bit deeper at the hit songs and tells you the stories behind them. It's time for another song story on Stafford's World.
0: So nestled in that American top three was also Yes and Owner of a Lonely Heart, which would become their biggest song ever on single, written by a guy called Trevor Rabin, a South African guy who just joined the band in about 6 months before, put together the core of the track, and he had a moment of inspiration, so he tells us, when he was sitting on a toilet. Let's let him do the rest of the story behind that Billboard number one in America for Yes.
2: From 15 onwards, I've always kind of written. And one thing I realized is there's no rules, and you can't really teach it. Now, as far as orchestration, there's certainly, you can equip yourself to do, as far as writing, you can certainly equip yourself with a lot of the rules and regulations and the formal analysis and the procedures, how to write score and charts and stuff. And that's a help with that. But if you're just writing a song, for example, Owner of a Lonely Heart is a good example. I just came up with a riff, dun, dun, dun, dun, and that sat in my brain for quite some time. And I don't know, is it too simple? Is it maybe just so simple that it's really ordinary? Or is it something? I didn't know. And then I started slowly putting things around it, and then one visit to the bathroom was quite a lengthy one. I was playing it, and I wrote the chorus. The lyrics, everything about it I wrote. And it started coming together, and then I thought, okay, this is ready to do. And at the time, it was four-track. I mean, we were working on 24-track, 48-track machines, even so far as digital tape recorders, dash systems were just coming out. But I had a four-track unit, so I used to record three tracks and then mix them to the fourth track, and then use that mixed track and then two more and mix that to the track and just loop them over like that, so I could do 12, 15, 20 overdubs. They would hiss a lot because it was analog. But it worked. One of the consequences on Owner of doing that is some of the bangs, you know, the brass hits and that, I had mixed too loud for the mix. And I got used to it, so when we did the final record, I wanted those also to be too loud. So on the record, those things are too loud also. And that kind of helped.

That's a very good song. It's a very good song, covered by Anne Murray, who had a big American hit. Jose did it and did it very well. Didn't do that well with his version, and it was to get forgotten over the years. Jose Feliciano and Destiny. And on the song story, Trevor Rabin told us the story of that American number one from Yes, Owner of a Lonely Heart. Thanks for your emails. Hello to Billy Brown. Billy Brown is in Fort Myers, Florida, close to Sanibel Island, a place that gets battered regularly by the hurricanes that hits the Florida coast from time to time. He says he goes down there quite a lot by the hurricanes that hits the Florida

0: Oh, in case you think that Billy Brown was a fickle listener and didn't stay true to the cause, he had a reason for turning away. He'd got himself a new car, and it came with a new satellite radio with a free period when he could get to use it properly. So he has an excuse for popping away from Stafford's world for a time. He emailed at mark@markstafford.co.uk, which you can do as well. Back in a moment, 1968 is the year. It's the American breed.
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Well, I'm not a great collector of compilations these days, because just about everything I need I've got, and it's very rare for them to the songs I need to be on compilations. But I do keep a lookout, and once in a while I end up tracking down a compilation to get a CD copy or a very rare copy of something that I'm after. And I was looking at a compilation from the 70s, a mix of 70s and 80s stuff it was, in fact, called Cheesy Pop. But that was on there. That can't be called cheesy pop. That is quality pop, isn't it? Junior Campbell of Marmalade fame and Hallelujah Freedom from 1972. American Breed and Bend Me, Shape Me. Of course, Amen Corner hit the British charts with their version, but the American version and the big one over there was the American Breed version. Now, this is a bit of a classic song. We always think of Buffalo Springfield, or I do anyway. I immediately throw Neil Young into my mind. Sometimes I kind of forget that Stephen Stills was quietly in there. Neil makes a big thing about his Buffalo Springfield days, and still does some songs from that period in his set, doesn't he? But 1966, what a great song for the time. It was coming up to protest song time, and you can't get any more protest-wise or do any better than this.

Well, while America was getting the real thing with John Denver's Take Me Home Country Roads, we had the watered-down Olivia Newton-John version in the British charts. Same again with What Is Life, same year, 1971, George Harrison's What Is Life. Never a single in Britain and tucked away, so we got Olivia to do a wimpy version. I've got nothing against Olivia, but those two songs deserved better, and we missed those, the originals in Britain, some of us. Others bought the box set All Things Must Pass and wallowed in that early George Harrison stuff. John Denver's Take Me Home Country Roads. Hello to Ian Trill. Now, Ian Trill got in touch recently after a long time, sent me an email at mark@markstafford.com. Good to have you back, Ian. A bit of The Cure for you.

Now, on paper, it looked as if John Miles' career came out of nowhere and a couple of years and then he was gone, really, but he was around for a lot longer than that. He had the hits, of course, Music and High Fly, and Remember Yesterday was one of his minor hits after that, and then it was just about all over for him. But he went on tour later on as a guitarist playing with some very good people. He was the right-hand man standing next to Tina Turner with his guitar licks on her tours for many a year, the great John Miles. The Look, 1979, 1980, wasn't it? This was one of those songs that sort of stuck in the groove as part of the gimmick that probably got it into the charts. That's to come. And to close the hour up, the Southend Boys, the Kurzel Flyers, and Little Does She Know.

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6: Turn it up. 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

I've got a lot of cross links going on in the show. There's a cross link there between Hall and Oates, who we featured in the previous hour, and Graham Bonnet, he of the Marbles fame, and then he went on to work with Rainbow, didn't he, as opposed to the other guy with the Y at the end. Graham Bonnet, Good Night and Good Morning was a Hall and Oates song. I must dig out their version one day, but I much prefer the Graham Bonnet version. Classic pop 60s style from Manfred Mann again. Hello to Leslie Kraski, who's in Bexhill-on-Sea, getting in touch regularly now. Hi to you, Leslie. Nice to hear from you again. You actually listen on an internet station based in Newcastle, although you live in Bexhill-on-Sea, which is strange. The routes that people take to listen into Stafford's World. Hi to you, Leslie, there in Bexhill-on-Sea. Let's do this for you from...

0: Oh, when that came out, we had a couple of versions of it, didn't we? We had the Jimmy Cliff version and an almost identical one by Desmond Dekker. And you could pick from either of them with your pocket money back then if you're a school kid like me. Jimmy Cliff's, you can get it if you really want.
1: You've heard the hit versions. Now it's time for the originals. This is Ah, But They Did It First on Stafford's World.
0: Two from the pile of Ah, But They Did It First. We'll start with a hit that was a big hit for Rod Stewart in the 1990s, early 90s. Originally surfaced and put its head above the water back in 1986 when a Dutch guy called René Schumann did it. The song is Rhythm of My Heart. René Schumann did it. It's the original version back in 1986. It sat there and Rod was pretty good at digging out songs. All the people behind Rod were suggesting good songs to him. And he did a very good version, had a big hit afterwards, but he did it first, he this time around being René Schumann.
2: Across the street,

my veins. Shiver like a handless flat machine. Love may still exist in a lot of places.

have to admit, never heard it at all when it came out with that original version from Rene Schumann back in 1986, but Rod brought us a cover that we got to know very well in the 90s. Second of the two song stories today is from Rod McEwen, great writer, great lyricist, deep and meaningful stuff, writes a good melody as well. Often though, he worked with Jack Brel. I think this is a Rod McEwen version of a Rod McEwen song where he wrote the melody as well. 1964, he did his version of this. Frank Sinatra decided that he was going to do a tribute to Rod McEwen by taking a load of his songs on an album called A Man Alone, and did an album full of Rod McEwen songs, which is a pretty good tribute to you, isn't it? And this was the one that eventually became a 1969 hit for Frank Sinatra, but Rod does it his way on Arbiter Did It First. Original version of Love's Been Good to Me.

Well, for me, it qualifies as one of the best things that Frank Sinatra did. Loves Being Good to Me. But then again, I'm a great fan of Rod McEwen's stuff. 1969, Frank did it 4 or 5 years before. 1964, it was, of course, Rod McEwen and but they did it first with Loves Being Good to Me. Stafford's World, and for the next 3 hours, we're working through rock and roll history. And you can't beat a bit of funk, Earth, Wind and Fire style, can you?

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0: Well, I don't know why, but I must have had a moment of madness because I once bought from a market stall when the Elkie Brooks version of Pearl's a Singer had been out for some time. There was a Richard Digance cover of that, a comedy version called Earl's a Winger. I once bought it and played it on pirate radio. I don't know why. I would never do it again. Elkie Brooks's Pearl's a Singer, though, of course, the big hit version of that. Elvis Costello's Accidents Will Happen from Armed Forces. Now, this next track, I wonder if, like me, you had kids who were into their Grand Theft Auto, or you're one of those adults who plays those kind of games and you're into it. But if you were, you would have known that on the Grand Theft Auto Vice City, there was a load of radio stations that played some great stuff, some really good gems that you don't hear anywhere else. And one of them was this, the Electric Light Orchestra's Four Little Diamonds from the Secret Messages album. Ended up getting a lot of plugs and probably got known to more people by that than anything else. Probably sold a lot more in later years than it did when it came out. It was a single that actually bombed totally for the Electric Light Orchestra. And my son was in it and he discovered this song on Grand Theft Auto.
1: Is this on?
2: How's it go?
1: Down, down, down. Okay, after four.

1969 was the year Graham Nash had gone off to become part of Crosby, Stills, Nash and Young, but the Hollies were certainly not going to give up and walk away, and they're still scoring the big hits like that. Sorry, Suzanne, from the Hollies. A time for the writers sing them their way on staff as well, featuring music from Jackie DeShannon. She wrote this one. 1975, it was on an album called New Arrangement, and she did an interesting version of it. I'm not saying it's the greatest version. I'm playing it for letting you know how Jackie thought of this song in her head. And so when you hear this, you've got to think, Kim Carnes, whoever did this for you, whether it's your idea to rearrange it or your producer or somebody else in your setup there, you did very well in rearranging it and rebuilding it into something new, because it went on to score a Grammy Award, be a massive hit, and became number one on the Hot 100 in America. But Jackie did it this way. This is how she envisaged her songs, and the writers can do them any way they want. 1975, Jackie DeShannon, she sang it this way. Betty Davis Eyes.

They were on a roll, weren't they? In the 70s, Bankman Turner Overdrive, very successful, particularly in North America with Hey You. And Jackie DeShannon, it was different, wasn't it? You couldn't see that becoming a big hit. Good old Kim Carnes, definitely Jackie DeShannon owes her a favour or two. She certainly changed things around with that song. It went on to become a Grammy Award winner in 1982, big hit in 1981. Hello to Martin Parks. He lives in the Midlands, and he sent me an email. Along with it, he sent a picture that was draped in nostalgia for me, because I used to live in the Midlands, not far from Warsaw. I used to live in a place called Chasetown, which was between Lichfield and Cannock, and from there I used to get the bus into, yeah, I should say buzz, I used to get the buzz. Bad Midland impression. Used to get the bus into Walsall Market back then and go shopping on a Saturday for singles at bargain prices in the market stall in Walsall Market. And Martin found a picture from old days of Walsall Market, and I had what I could only describe as a flashback. It was just like being there. A little bit earlier than my era, but 10 years before, probably before the time when I used to go there. But anyway, it was great to see it in its heyday back then, in the days when markets were big things. Hi to you, Martin. Thanks for getting in touch at mark@markstafford.co.uk. Let's do you this. Some Jonathan Richman and the Modern Lovers and Egyptian reggae. And we're throwing a bit of Genesis's Home by the Sea from the album simply called Genesis.

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4: Right across the world, from London to Geneva and from Seattle to Rome, this is Stafford's World with Mark Stafford.

0: was 1975, and Art Garfunkel and Paul Simon were sort of back together because they cut that single together called My Little Town, and then both of them went off and had an album in which they stuck the version of My Little Town on there, both sharing the same song. So almost, really, it was what it was. It was a mini Simon and Garfunkel get together. Art Garfunkel's Breakaway, though, title track from that album in 1975. Gallagher and Lyle, of course, in 1976 did it, and had a British hit. It's a Gallagher and Lyle song as well. Beach Boys, 1966, the Pet Sounds album, and a great album it was as well, and wouldn't it be nice. Hello to Gordy, who's in Portsmouth, and he's listening on DAB in Portsmouth, and he said he's in touch for the first time. And you're right, I don't remember you being in touch before. DAB in Portsmouth is where he gets the signal. People get it from very, very many different ways, don't they? So it's 1970. That wonderful guy, Andy Fairweather Lowe, was coming off the back of the Amen Corner record contract and had to do something different to get away from everything that was associated with that after the immediate label had crashed and he was sort of locked in various situations there. He decided he was going to not carry on with the Amen Corner. He was going off for a solo career. He decided, I'm going to be a solo career, but I need a band. So I'll almost call it me, and I'll shorten it to Fairweather. So the album came out. Fairweather had this single called Natural Sinner, but it was really Andy and a bunch of his mates back in 1970.
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0: Bee Gees in the time when everything was going right for them in the 60s. Very shortly after that, all the disputes came. It all started to fall apart. And they were struggling for a couple of years or so. But 68, doing nicely with Words, Fairweather, Andy Fairweather Lowe under his guise Fairweather in 1970.
1: And now, Stafford's World looks a bit deeper at the hit songs and tells you the stories behind them. It's time for another song story on Stafford's World.
0: Story behind the biggest selling American single in 1975, written by Neil Sedaka, and the big hit single version came from The Captain and Tennille. And you had the Captain, Daryl Dragon was the Captain, and Tony Tennille was the female voice on the songs. And she tells us the story behind Love Will Keep Us Together.
2: Neil Sedaka wrote the music and Howie Greenfield wrote the lyrics. And Neil had released an album in the UK, and he called it Sedaka Is Back. And Kip Cohen, who was an A&R guy, a fabulous A&R guy at A&M Records, got a hold of that album, and he said, Tony and Daryl, come in, I want you to hear some of these songs, because I think you might find something that you'll really like. And we needed another up-tempo for our first album for A&M. So we went into Kip's office, and he played us several songs off the album. They were all very good. But the minute he played Love Will Keep Us Together, we just went, oh, that's it. There was no question. And so I think we went in the studio the next day and started working on it. So that's how that came about. And I'll tell you, that is Kip Cohen doing what A&R guys are supposed to do. He knew his artists. We weren't the only ones. You know, Karen and Richard Carpenter were there at the time. All kinds of wonderful artists were there. But he knew his artists, he knew their styles, and he knew how to find the songs that would work for them. He was great. Every artist wants to hit like that with their first single out of the box, because it was huge. It was huge. It was the summer, the song of the summer of 75. And I would drive around and hear, you know, the song coming out of car radios when I'd stop at a stoplight, or I'd see somebody singing along with it. Or once on a flight I was on, the flight attendant said, can you come back to the galley? We want to show you something. Went back to the galley, and they had worked up a routine to Love Will Keep Us Together, which was very cute, and they performed it for me. So you always want to hit like that. It was huge, and it was wonderful. And I have to say, in my opinion, Daryl did one of the most perfect productions of a pop song ever. He just had that gift for doing that kind of thing. Then the problem is, once you do that, and you have this fabulous hit, it's, oh my God, are we going to be able to follow it up with anything? You think, oh, are we going to be a one-hit wonder? Is that it?

I was a very big fan of that band in the 1967 and 68 period when they were very, very successful. Gary Puckett and the Union Gap and Over You did very well in America, and nobody, I think, apart from me, bought it in Britain, which is a real shame. The fourth American top 10 single in a row back then. Before that, Song Story, Tony Tennille and the Captain and Tennille, and Love Will Keep Us Together. Very sad story, really, because they pictured themselves or promoted themselves as absolutely loved up in on a stage situation, but in real life it was a very tortured relationship. And you can hear some of that in one or two of the songs that they sing between them. If you ever hear Circle, there's a song called Circle, not the Harry Chapin Circle, another one, and that is all about their relationship. Listen closely to that. In the meantime, it's the 70s and these guys were doing well.

0: Now, you'd never immediately associate Dex's Midnight Run as in that era with the music of Van Morrison, because it was a Van Morrison song, of course, first time around. Jackie Wilson said, "I'm in Heaven." And Dex's did it and did it pretty well. But there was a moment, and we never know if this was staged or if it really was a mistake, when Dex's played the big BBC TV show Top of the Pops, and they put up a banner there with a picture of a guy called Jockey Wilson, who was a famous darts player, big rotund, big geezer dart player. And everybody thought, that's wrong, it's wrong, it's not Jockey Wilson, it's Jackie Wilson. Now, in reality, we think the laugh may have been on us, because that was set up, I'm sure it was. Jackie Wilson said Van Morrison's original is pretty good. Dex's Midnight Runners did well as well. Back with the classic 1966 style from the Kinks.
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3: It's you, the music in Stafford's world, where the memories never stop.

Well, I got into Al Stewart's music pretty early, but I didn't get into it right at the start. I have to admit, I didn't get into his stuff until the Orange album, which was 1972, stuff like Amsterdam and stuff like that. So I missed the Bedsitter Images era, but really got into his music from 72 onwards, albums like Orange, Past, Present and Future, and that one, Modern Times. It's a great album, and all those people who didn't buy into him until Year of the Cat should just journey back one album to 1975 for the album Modern Times. Apple Cider Reconstitution, that was, of course, from Al Stewart. I say of course, but you probably never heard it before, but I recommend the album. This is an interesting song. It's 1973. Looking Glass had just had one of the biggest selling singles in America in 1972 with Brandy, You're a Fine Girl, and they came out with this as the follow-up, and most people have never heard this, but it was a big top 30 hit in America. It sold pretty well. Not as big as Brandy. Should have been bigger than it was, but in Britain it did nothing. Zero. Absolute zero. In fact, Brandy, I'm pretty sure, never made the British charts, or if it did, it was right down the bottom. But this sounds like Brandy Part 2.

was like a chameleon, wasn't he, Jonah Louie? He'd reinvent his style and did sort of Cajun rock and stuff like that, comedy type songs, and then he was back with that. Jonah Louie, you'll always find me in the kitchen at parties. He was on Stiff Records for that, wasn't he? I'm pretty sure he was. Looking Glass and Jimmy Loves Mariana, did like that. It was a good song, but like everybody, I probably didn't get to hear it first time around. I think I missed it and discovered it later. Two more songs to go. We'll say hello to Jackie James, who's involved with Basildon Hospital Radio, BHR 87.7 FM. Thank you very much for getting in touch. Great to hear from you at mark@markstafford.co.uk, which is the place you can get in touch with me at. Two more to go, and I've stuck in a really great Thinking People song at the end. A bit of thinking stuff. Tom Petty and the Heartbreakers first with The Mate Waiting, and then it's time for Mickey Newbury, a song I play about every 4 years or so, which I could do with playing every year. Anyway, it's a song from the album Heaven Help the Child. The album flopped. The single didn't make the American Hot 100. What a shame, because it's a beautiful song. Heaven Help the Child, title track to that album to come, and worth waiting for. After this, from Tom Petty and the Heartbreakers.

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3: 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Let's do this.

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1: 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Cody Johnson for you right there. That song called Horseback. Brand new music. Got a lot of brand new music that has been sent in this week. This one right here is Rachel Bolan and the band Skid Row. This is a brand new one called Anything But You.

Brand new music right there. Lainey Wilson and John Mayer for your phone, keys, wallet. In front of that, the 10th anniversary of the album California Sunrise. That is John Party with Night Shift. Let's go to 1989 right now. Big, big song. The number 12 biggest hit of 1989, Boy Meets Girl, Waiting for a Star to Ball.

New artists out of Mercury Records got sent in this week. Fool in a King Size Bed. That is Kenny Whitmire for you. And before that, brand new music from the new album by Keith Urban. His song Magnet and Steel featuring Little Big Town. That is a remake of the Walter Egan classic tune for you. Speaking of classics, here's one from 1989. Neil Young, Rockin' in the Free World on Free For All with Rob Charles.

more brand new music. Shaboozy, Born to Die, that is brand new music, just came out. Also, Carly Pearce and Riley Green, their new one called If I Don't Leave, I'm Gonna Stay. Cody Johnson has got a new one. This one right here is called I Want You. Yeah, that is in addition to his other new one that we played at the top of the hour called Horseback, right here on Free For All.

Haven't heard anything new by him in a while. That is the title cut for You're Not Here. That is Billy Ray Cyrus. And before that, this lady had some big hits in the 90s, Jody Messina, with a song called Message in a Bottle. We're headed to the last segment of hour number one. Y'all know these guys. Skynyrd, yeah, Call Me the Breeze.

And there you have our number one, ending with Brandy, Your Fine Girl from Looking Glass 1972. And then the best of the Jay Giles Band, song called Centerfold. We are headed to the top of the hour. Don't go away. 60 more minutes of the best all-genre radio show still to come.

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From 1994, getting us started on hour number two, that is Bayou Boys, Eddie Raven from Lafayette, Louisiana, his album called Wild-Eyed and Crazy. Got the number 18 biggest hit around the nation on the pop chart for 1988. This is The Escape Club with Wild Wild West.

Great song, Rupert Holmes. That is going way back to 1980, and that is Escape, the Pina Colada song from his album Partners in Crime. In front of that, new music by Ella Langley with Loving Life Again. I bet she is loving life again. Got one latest music for you right here, Luke Combs. This is called Be By You.

That song right there is back on the chart for MJ. Yeah, Michael Jackson, Billie Jean, and another big hit on the chart right now, Stella Lefty with her song called Boston. I really dig that song. I like that one a lot. Morgan Wallen is also on the chart with this one right here. It is called Don't We, right here on Free For All.

The very best of Fleetwood Mac. Yeah, I love that one. It is called You Make Lovin' Fun. And before that, big, big song number one right now on the pop chart, Ariana Grande, I Hate That I Made You Love Me, right here with Rob. Cinderella had a big album back in 1988. Here's one of the songs off of that. The album is called Long Cold Winter. The song is called Coming Home.

Always love me some Hootie and the Blowfish, and I love that song right there. That is Darius Rucker with Wagon Wheel from 2013, and from the album Tour de Force 1984, a band that I just recently got a chance to go see live, 38 special, If I'd Been the One. We've got time for a couple more for you right now. Let's go down to Memphis, Tennessee, the late, great Elvis Presley, one of his big number one hits, Suspicious Minds.

0: little Jimmy Buffet for you right there. Actually, it's Jimmy Buffett, Margaritaville, and that was from 1977. That was the number 14 biggest hit of the year. That's going to wrap up my all-genre radio show for this week. We call it Free for All. Join me again next time. We will do it again. I am Rob, and you guys have a great week. Take care of yourself and take care of each other. Bye-bye, everybody. Rob out.
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0: Welcome back to B-Side. My name is Steve Benz. Thank you for tuning in week out. Nothing but the best for all of you. That's what we're doing. That's what we're always doing. Now, a youngster asked me a question, and I thought it would make a good show. They said, what is New Wave? We don't understand what New Wave. We turn on Sirius Radio, and it's New Wave. First of all, it's very confusing. There is a U.S. version of New Wave, and then a European or British, I guess. We'll put them all together. Okay, New Wave, what they're calling it. Now, at the time, late 70s, we were saying New Wave was punk music. Excuse me, that was never, ever true. So you would have, like, the Police, if they came out, was New Wave, the Cars, New Wave, and then the Europe or British side, it was more synth, okay, more of that. It was really just the British invasion, what we were calling the British invasion early in the 80s. And in the end, you just mix it all together, and it's just damn good music. That's all. That's all it is. So we got 2 hours. I'm just pulling out what we are calling New Wave music. So it doesn't matter. Doesn't matter what it really is. It's just plain music. We started off with B-52s. Steve, is that New Wave? I don't care. It is.
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from 1980. Generals and Majors from XTC. This was their first single in the U.S. Let's face it, it's satirical. It's a take on mocking all our leaders back then. We almost had nuclear war at the time, and they were mocking them. Such sarcasm. One of the lines in there, wasn't it, oh, what a lovely war? Excuse me? 1980? No one knew what was going on, and they considered that kind of, what was it, 1980 was already post-punk now? Punk only lasted how long? Kind of like as long as disco at the time. Before that, B-52s in Channel Z, Fictitious Station. Again, more satire and all that. More upbeat music. But the message was very clear. They were taking aim at mass media, glossing over all the important news that was going on. That came out in 1989. That's how long New Wave went. And they were talking about the distraction of what media was doing. And that was before the internet and everything else. How is that even possible? Yes, MTV, all of that. They mixed it all together. And you have B-52s, Channel Z. We're looking at new wave music. It could be just about any band, any song back then. To some degree, we'll give you that. Steve here on B-Side. So we are just randomly picking. I should say we, me. I'm just randomly. I've got 60 songs in front of me. So next up is Romeo Void. It's a girl in trouble. Is this new wave? I think so.

from the album After the Snow. That's Modern English. That screams. It does. It screams. It just screams new wave. Unfortunately, most people don't know what that song is actually about. So we're talking about I Want to Melt With You. Oh, it's a love song. Yes, it is. But it's a love song as the bombs are dropping, nuclear bombs. So after the snow, the fallout, that's really what it's about, which shocks people. And I tell people that and they're like, no, it is. Look it up. Before that, Romeo Void, A Girl in Trouble. That's from Instincts. That song was originally written in response to Billie Jean, Michael Jackson's song. Yes, it was. It was about a girl that was in trouble. And that it's just a temporary thing, right? That's the lyric. So it was in response to Billie Jean, where Billie Jean was suggesting, or the song suggests, that it's her fault. Everything is her fault. The potential father in the song had nothing to do with that. She trapped him. Wrong. So it was in, that's right. It was written in response to that. Saying with everything that's going on, they were talking about other people that were in their lives. So see how these songs are so much different than you actually think they are? Great lyrics. And I remember Romeo Void was one of my friends back in school. She loved that band, would crank that album until it was completely wore out. That was Instincts. That was the name of that album, or that, yeah, the vinyl back then. Yeah, vinyl. Let's keep moving on. It's B-Side. My name is Steve. Thank you for tuning in wherever you are on the planet. Morning, afternoon, night, wherever you're at work, you're at home, wherever you are. Thank you so much. Make sure you tell the station. I say that all the time. Tell the station that you're tuning in, that you're listening to the show. Let's keep moving on. Talking Heads, New Wave. Cure, purely New Wave. Once in a Lifetime. Man, the video of this... incredible. You're tuned to B-Side. My name is Steve.

There is water at the bottom of the

What do I love? Richard Butler's voice, Psychedelic Furs, from the album Forever Now, Love My Way. He was quoted in a magazine, Cream Magazine, I think 1982, when they asked what this song was about. He said, basically, he's trying to address the sexuality. So it's 1982, 83, and the, I guess you'd call it the sexual revolution with New Wave. And he was just saying, be who you are. Enjoy what you enjoy. It doesn't really matter. And turn off all the noise to all that. Great song. Before that, Talking Heads, Once in a Lifetime. That was specifically written for the American middle class off Remain in Light. It is the strive to buy more. Put it on credit. You might have one car. So now you want a second car, you want a faster car, you want the more expensive car, put it on credit, you want a bigger house. It's the striving of all that. And in the end, the middle class, you will never get out of the middle class as much as you think you will, because now you're in all this debt. I know quite a few people like that. These big houses, all these cars, nothing in the house. Isn't that a great way to live? Steve here on B-Side. Always love to hear from all of you. Sending your notes, they usually make it back to us. You got an idea? That's okay. We'll find something. First wave, we're looking at first wave tracks. Whatever it is that I pull out and think of. There are a lot. There are a lot of songs out there and bands out there that we will consider new wave. Either side of the Atlantic. Of course, Pet Shop Boys. That is new wave. Here is their song, Vocal. You're tuned to B-Side. My name is Steve.

from Missing Persons. Del Bozio wrote that. Great lady. Words. What are words for when no one is listening anymore? That is just commentary right there. She also says in there that when you're not heard in those conversations because media is way too much. You got the internet. You got everything that's going on. You're not really paying attention anymore. It's kind of like you get the end of reading a page. God forbid people are reading and you don't really realize what you just read. That's where it's at. I think that's where we're all at. There's commentary right there. The only thing I have to say is hopefully people hear me out there and understand what I'm talking about. Before that, Pet Shop Boys kind of tied it together. That was their commentary about all the dance music that's out there that they love. And what makes a song different is the vocals, what they're singing about, where you always need a front person for that. That's what kind of pushes the song along. Ooh, that sounds like a Who song from way back when, if you know who the Who are. Steve here on B-Side. We're just kind of cruising through this. We've got more songs this hour and the next hour too. All new wave stuff, depending on how you want to describe it. It all comes down to the same. A whole lot of synthesizer in all of that. That's why I think people love 80s music. But I did throw in vocals. That's from 2013. I slipped it in there. You didn't even know that new wave can expand to any decade. Let's keep moving on. How about Joy Division? I know someone had mentioned this band to me, I think a couple weeks ago. Love Will Tear Us Apart. I wrote it down, and somehow, some way, I figured I'd be able to get it into a show, and here we are. Love Will Tear Us Apart. Really? Seriously? That's what most of the songs are about anyway. Joy Division on B-Side.

from the album Starfish. That's The Church. That was probably their biggest single, Under the Milky Way. So obviously they're looking up at the stars. So the couple involved, Steve Kilby, he's the band's front man, was in New South Wales with his then girlfriend. So they had an after dinner smoke, and we know what that means. So they're just looking up at all the stars and just letting their mind go. That's really what the song is about. It's nothing about nothing serious. It's just let your mind go. Take wherever it goes, it goes. And what you can learn about yourself and the world. That's deep stuff. Way too deep. It's too deep for this show. Joy Division before that. Love Will Tear Us Apart. Kind of a sad story. It's off the Substance album. So the lead singer, Ian Curtis, was in a horrible time in his life. The band was not selling any records. He was breaking up with his wife. They were getting divorced, all that. And this was really a cynical response to Captain and Tennille's Love Will Keep Us Together. Okay, so think about that song, very poppy. And then this one, the complete opposite, where he was just pretty much saying, it's the love that's not going to keep us together. It's what's actually tearing us apart. So everything has come apart at the seams. He was very depressed, ended up taking his own life shortly after the release of the song. What happens? It then takes off in the charts because all the DJs on the planet start playing it. So right there, that's just a sad, sad story. But it is life, like music. You take what you can from each song. Some inspire, and some just tell you a little story. That's what we try to do here, just try to tell you a couple of stories. My name is Steve Benz. Thank you so much for tuning in to B-Side. We've got time for a couple more songs before we head to hour two. How about B-Movie? That sounds good with B-Side, don't you? I think it does. The song is Nowhere Girl.

originally released in 1980. And then again in 1982, B-movie Nowhere Girl. We got time for one more song. So this one is from Gary Numan. The song is Cars. What it was to be like driving on in cars where you don't communicate. So that seems to be very hip and happening with all these new wave songs. This is from 1979. We head to hour two with Gary Numan. Don't go anywhere.

It's time for hour two of B-Side. Steve Benz at the controls. We are checking out new wave bands, maybe new wave songs. Whatever it is that new wave stands for, no one really knows. The Americans thought it was post-punk, maybe synth on the other side of the planet. Maybe a combination of whatever we can mix together. Let's start this off with Echo and the Bunnymen. Just the name alone screams new wave to me. Let's go on. Lips Like Sugar. It's B-Side. My name is Steve. Thanks for tuning in. Hour two has begun.

from 1982, Haircut 100 off their Pelican West album. That was their only song that made into the U.S. charts, the top 100. They were cruising up the U.K. charts, and then 20-year-old Nick Hayward said, "Peace out, I'm out of here." So off he went to do his own stuff. Before that, Echo and the Bunnymen, Lips Like Sugar, About That Swan That You Just Dreamed About, 1987. Just thinking, ooh, look at that. Like the models, right? The lipstick, all that. Swans, no. Getting it? No, maybe not. Steve here on B-Side. More new wave music throughout this hour. I'm just randomly picking songs and bands that scream new wave to me. Maybe not to you, but to me. New Order, always new wave. Blue Monday, maybe it's a happy Tuesday. Who knows what happens on Wednesday? Doesn't really matter. New Wave, New Order.

Last two songs were definite songs that you would play in the clubs after midnight. That one, Flock of Seagulls from Liverpool. That's where Mike Score is from. Space Age love song. That lyric never shows up right there. The name never shows up in the song. I had a chance to meet and talk to Mike several times over the years. He had said the song was really about chemistry, about looking across a crowded room or a bar or whatever, and for some reason you just turn and you catch that person's eye. It's just that chemistry, that instant chemistry from wherever you are and with no explanation why there's chemistry. Very cool. New Order, Blue Monday, Blue Day. I do like that one too. I think that one's from 82 as well. No, maybe 83. That's from the Power, Corruption, and Lies album. I think that was about, drug addiction and a failed relationship. That's just my guess. Some people said it's about drug abuse and some other things. So who knows? Who knows? Do we really know? Do we really know what any of this is about? Probably not. Let's keep moving on. Next, coming up on our new wave, 2 hours of music. Reflex, the politics of dancing. You guys got the dances down? Can you dance when you're in the club? Guys, do you get up? Do you dance? Ladies, do you just stand along the wall? That's the real question. If not, jump up. Show everybody how you dance, even if it's bad dancing. You're tuned to B-Side.

from the Australian new wave group Real Life, 1983. Heartland was the name of that album. I think they had another song, Catch Me, I'm Falling. I think it was. I think it charted here in the States. Pretty good stuff. Some people say Australia had new wave. Yeah, they did. Everybody had new wave. Before that, Reflex, The Politics of Dancing. It's about legislators, you know, politicians, turning them into DJs instead and turning all their mishmash, as they say, into songs and beats. Wouldn't that be kind of weird back in the 80s? It would have been. Maybe we would have had better hair, too. Nah, I had pretty good hair back then. Steve here on B-Side. Hope you're doing all right. Reach out to family, friends. Tell them all about the show. Tell the station that you're listening to that you're digging it. I always like that. I always like to see all the notes that come flying in and week out. Hear all the different time zones that are tuning in to different countries that are tuning in. So thank you for all of that. We produce all these just for you, each one of you that is listening right now. Be it the morning, afternoon, evening, whenever, it doesn't really matter. So let's keep moving on. Someone had pushed this song in front of me. I don't remember the last time I played Small Town Boy. No, I can't think. I can't think of the last time I played this song. It had been years, I'm guessing. Right? The last time I played this song, it

A very Bali, Buddy Holly-esque song from Roxy Music. That is from the album Flesh and Blood. You know, it's always about a theme about moving on from a past lover. Before that, essentially a story about Jimmy Somerville. He was the lead singer of the band Bronski Beat. And the song really is about the oppression of those with different sexual preferences in Scotland in the early 1980s. I'm sure that was happening around the world. I hope that society is so much better now. You love who you love. Let's get past that. And if you're uncomfortable with that or seeing that, the problem is you, not them. The problem has always been you. B-side here. My name is Steve Benz. Thanks for tuning in. We're going to keep moving on. The entire theme is new wave. New wave music, new wave bands. Some will say it's punk. Maybe. Some will say it's just pop. Well, maybe. Maybe it's just synth or pop synth or punk pop synth. Oh, that's a whole lot of peas. Let's keep moving on. From 1983, Eurythmics jumped into the scene, and the video, people would say, is that a man? Is that a woman? Come on. Are you blind? Seriously. Sweet Dreams.

From the Cars' debut album, Moving in Stereo, it's about manipulating a single note, and that's how life is. Kind of like a stereo, going from left to right to back to forth. It was good stuff. Now, some of you might have recognized that song from the 1982 film Fast Times at Ridgemont High. Now, just think of the scene, the erotic scene, I'm going to call it. Phoebe Cates is coming out of the swimming pool in slow motion while actor or Judge Reinhold fulfills his fantasy. Now, the worst thing about that is we went out to buy the soundtrack, and this song is not on the soundtrack. How dare you? How dare you do that to us? Just not right. Not right. Steve here on B-Side. We will continue to be right for all of you. We will continue to play great music, great themes here on B-Side. Reach out to all those stations. Say thank you. Just thank you. And stations. More and more stations are joining on board, so I greatly appreciate that. In every time zone. Different countries, just reaching out. I like that. So let's keep moving on. We got time for some more music. How about The Cure? The Cure is always considered new wave. I think there was another name for that. I have to think of that one. But new wave, always. The Cure, what kind of street is it? I'm not sure what kind of street it is. It could be this kind of street. Fascination Street.

Depeche Mode and Violator. That's from that album. Enjoy the silence before that. Cure, Fascination Street, 1989. It's time for us to get out of here. It's B-Side. My name is Steve Benz. We got one song to go. So wherever you go, always be thinking about the B-Side. It is on. There's always a station playing it somewhere on the planet. And we greatly appreciate that. We head out of here with Fade to Gray with Visage is the name of the group. Take care, everybody. We will see you next time on B-Side.

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1: One, two, three.

neighbor. Welcome again to this neighborhood. I'd like to show you something. You know what this is? Well, maybe if I press this button. This is a cassette player with a little cassette in here, and there's nothing written on it, so we'll just have to play it to see what it is.

in the garden of your mind. It's good to be curious about many things. You can think about things and make believe. All you have to do is think and they'll grow. Imagine every person that you see is somewhat different from every other person in the world. Some can do some things, some can do others. Did you ever think of the many things you've learned to do? Many things you did you ever grow anything in the garden of your mind? You can grow ideas in the garden of your mind. It's good to be curious about many things. You can think about things and make believe. All you have to do is think and they'll grow.

0: ideas in the garden of your mind. It's good to be curious about many things. You can think about things and make believe. All you have to do is think. You can think about things and make believe. All you have to do is think, and they'll grow.
1: Legend lives on.
2: You're listening to Peter White. Good morning, Manchester.

0: Beastie Boys. And it's the closest thing, you know, for all the Beastie Boy fans out there, that's the closest thing we've seen since the death of Adam Yauch, MCA. So there you have it. You're welcome, Manchester. Good morning, Buzz.
1: Morning. First time I ever heard that.
0: Yeah, it just came up.
1: Wow.
0: Just came out within weeks.
1: Huh.
0: That's how fresh we are here.
1: Wow.
0: Yeah.
1: All right.
0: Yeah. That's not stale. That's fresh.
1: I was staring at the at Maddie the Falcon over there. Can't believe how quick they grow, man. It's
0: right.
1: Crazy.
0: They grow up so fast, yes.
1: But I mean, it's, yeah. But it was a little chick like a week and a half ago?
0: Oh, yeah.
1: Yeah.
0: Remember that? I mean, it was like a little tiny thing.
1: Yeah. And it's like every day they're getting big.
0: I guess
1: pigeon makes you grow faster, huh?
0: I guess it's great.
1: Maybe we should be eating more pigeon.
0: You know, humans eat pigeon.
1: Yes, they do.
0: They do. Well,
1: they
0: I guess. They serve it in high-end restaurants.
1: Wow. I don't know.
0: Well, the only reason I know this, there's something called squawk, right?
1: Okay.
0: And I'm not even sure. See, Matt's not here. He's a little late this morning. He will be here, folks.
1: Yeah.
0: But squab is it's pigeon. So I learned this on the TV show 2.5 Men.
1: Okay.
0: Because the little boy, what's his name, Jake?
1: Yeah.
0: Well, he had to stay with their mother, his grandma.
1: Yeah.
0: You know
1: right.
0: her. So
1: yeah.
0: he's over at her apartment and they're trying to watch something on TV. She brings out a tray and he starts eating this stuff. And he goes, this is all right. What's this? And she goes, squab. And he goes, oh, what's squab? And she said, pigeon.
1: Oh.
0: And then he lost it. He lost it.
1: Yeah.
0: I'm not going to eat pigeon, though.
1: No, I don't. Not knowingly, anyways.
0: I did see a couple of creepy pigeons in the center city.
1: Oh, yeah.
0: Because the Falcons, they don't go that far? They must. Because that's where they must go get them.
1: I think they just pluck them out of the air. I don't know. You know, they're flying by and then
0: that's
1: whack.
0: True.
1: You know?
0: That's true.
1: That's why
0: they are like on guard all the time. So,
1: yeah.
0: Now, this Maddie, this new baby, is very close to the edge right now. Oh, my God.
1: Yeah.
0: You know, maybe that's what they're doing, trying to.
1: Well, yes,
0: because she's definitely, yeah. I mean, she's definitely not going to fly now.
1: No, I don't think so. Does the rest of that fuzz have to come off, right?
0: Well,
1: first,
0: I hope so, yeah.
1: I would think.
0: I'm glad they got the fuzz off the camera.
1: Yeah, that was a little annoying. Maybe the wind just got it off. I don't know. Who knows?
0: Yeah, maybe. I know. Yeah. They do go in and clean this.
1: Yeah, yeah.
0: I think.
1: Yeah, they would have to.
0: I mean, I wonder if those falcons go crazy when they go in there.
1: Yeah, I would imagine.
0: Or maybe they wait till they go in the other thing and they shut the thing so they can't come out. Or
1: right.
0: They don't
1: right.
0: want to disturb them in any way.
1: Right.
0: Look at that, though. Wow, huh?
1: Yeah, she's getting there.
0: Yeah. All right. So, yeah, that's how easy we get distracted here. Right? I mean, all right. So, let's see. Yeah, Mike Pelopita says it won't be long before they leave the nest. That's right.
1: Yeah.
0: Where will she go? But they always come back. They stay around for a while, though. And they come back and visit.
1: Yeah.
0: They come back and visit, but I don't think last year's come back and visit anymore.
1: Sometimes they come back and visit and never leave. Like,
0: yeah.
1: You know, like my kids.
0: Yes. Yes. It happens a lot these days.
1: It does.
0: It happens a lot. That's nothing.
1: That's part of the sign of the times.
0: It is. That, yes. It's not, you know.
1: No, we actually love it. Having our guys.
0: Right. Because then it'd be, yeah, because it would be.
1: Yeah.
0: So think about
1: it.
0: It'd be so quiet, right?
1: Yeah. Yeah.
0: He's so quiet.
1: Well, it's still quiet. We don't even know don't even know they're there, really.
0: Well, there you go. You don't even know. We just act like they're not there.
1: Most of the time. Yeah.
0: Oh, man. So you went to the big thing yesterday over at, was it Price Right?
1: Yeah, I went to the Price Right side. I just drove through Livingston earlier on just to look around, see what was going on there. I didn't go over on the bus or go over to Livingston. But, yeah, they had a whole setup there. Jason had it all
0: really
1: set up. And, you know,
0: was there all kinds of stuff?
1: Yeah, they had some, pop-ups up with different companies there. And they had he had what is it, Latino Vibes, radio station. You know, he was playing tunes, and people from Price Right were out there.
0: Price Right took part in it?
1: Oh, yeah.
0: Have you ever been to Price Right?
1: Oh, yeah, I go in there once in a while.
0: Really? Maybe, why don't I go into these places where I think, just because I haven't been there, I'm like, I'm not going in there. Like, is that what happens when you get older?
1: I guess. Like, I don't know. I just do now because I have time on my hands, and it's, you know.
0: Is it a cool place? Is it a?
1: I mean, it's, you know what it's good for?
0: Does it smell in there?
1: No.
0: Okay.
1: No, it's pretty clean.
0: All right. Yeah. Oh, good. I don't know. I'm not saying I heard it smells.
1: No, no, not at all.
0: All right.
1: It's got a lot of big produce section.
0: Okay, great.
1: And, you know, a lot of, you know, other, you know, food, like Latino food.
0: Okay.
1: You know, stuff that may not be able to get at Market Basket.
0: Right,
1: you know,
0: that's cool.
1: Or it's better there, you know.
0: I'm going to go check it out. It's a pretty good store.
1: I just go there.
0: I know a lot of people go there.
1: Yeah. They have an easy access kind of to get the cases of water, and they always have good deals on them.
0: Okay.
1: So I go there and I grab my cases of water because.
0: And is this for.
1: That way
0: there. Is this Poland Spring water?
1: Yeah, Poland Spring.
0: Oh,
1: yeah.
0: Okay, yeah.
1: Yeah. They have their own.
0: It's amazing what they did with that spring.
1: They have some other, like, weird name. I don't even know the name of it. It's some weird.
0: Yeah.
1: Their brand, you know, like Market Brand. So. You know, I always try that once and see how it is, and it's actually not bad. So when that's on sale, I'll grab some of that. You know, so we drink a lot of water
0: So
1: I go, it's good.
0: So the bus went over to, got all the way across the city, gets to Livingston Park, right?
1: Yeah.
0: And then it rains.
1: Yeah. I think,
0: did they make it in the pool?
1: I don't know. Probably not. I mean, they closed. I mean, they left there at 12:15, so it hadn't rained. It didn't rain yet.
0: No, it didn't rain until like 2, right?
1: 2:33? Yeah, so I think they got their festivities in over there. I think they kind of squeaked it in before the rain, and then, because it was actually nice out earlier.
0: Yeah, it was a great
1: when
0: day.
1: When we were there. So, yeah, I spent about an hour over there. It was good.
0: All right, very good. All right, let's see. Phone lines are open this morning, folks. 250-6007. Do we have an alderman meeting tonight?
1: No, not tonight, right? No.
0: Because they're only doing it once a month now?
1: Yeah.
0: Is that it?
1: I think they might have a special one coming up, but...
0: Okay, is it a... Yeah.
1: Yeah, but, yeah, I think...
0: We don't even know. We're still uninformed.
1: I'm pretty sure it's not. I mean, there was a school board meeting last night, and I know that.
0: You know who would know? Shaky.
1: Shaky?
0: Yeah. You saw Shaky yesterday?
1: I saw Shaky there.
0: He was at he goes to these things.
1: Yeah. That's he was telling me about the bus at the beach. It was nice and smooth. He took that this weekend.
0: Yeah, that's great.
1: And I was talking to Mike from MTA, and he said that they had over 100 people.
0: That is great. They you know what I would love? I would love a t-shirt, right, with the old MTA logo on.
1: Oh,
0: you know, not the newly, which the new one's fine. I know it's the 21st century.
1: Yeah.
0: But I like that old, you know, the one, you know, we all knew.
1: With the logo that used to be on the signs and stuff.
0: Yeah.
1: Yeah. Yeah. We took all of those down.
0: I know.
1: All of those old signs.
0: No, they must have some. No, he must have a box of t-shirts. So he has an old bus over there.
1: He does.
0: Yeah.
1: I think they may have some signs because if I remember correctly, when we switched them over for them, the better ones that were hanging around, we brought down there because they wanted a few.
0: Yeah.
1: The rest of them, you know, you just recycle or reuse the blank or whatever. But, you know, they were pretty old. I mean.
0: Yeah, they were everywhere, They were everywhere.
1: They were everywhere. Yeah, we spent pretty much the whole summer.
0: Didn't the sign actually have a picture of a bus on it?
1: It did, yeah.
0: The old buses.
1: Yep.
0: The bus I always talk about.
1: Yep. I don't think there's one of those signs.
0: Those are the best buses that will ever be.
1: Yeah. Yeah, he says he has one. It doesn't run, though.
0: It doesn't run. Let's get it going.
1: Yeah.
0: Are you good with that stuff? Do we know any? Let's get that up to Will's shop.
1: Yeah, Will.
0: Let's get that old bus up to Will's shop.
1: Will would probably take one look at that and go, I don't want any part of that.
0: He's got room up there.
1: Yeah. Yeah, that would be a task, that's for sure. I don't know how long it's been sitting there not running, but. They do have the trolley, though, and Mike was telling me about the trolley, how they lease it out on the weekends.
0: Yeah.
1: Oh, or like,
0: yeah, and it's always leased. It's always leased out.
1: Yeah, it's constantly, like, he said 48 out of 52 weeks last year. So that includes the winter, too. You know? So, you know, it's pretty good. And, yeah, it would have been nice to, you know, see those full buses going to the beach and somebody take a picture of the bus with people on it. Pretty cool, huh?
0: Yeah, yeah. There was a lot of people on there.
1: Yeah, yeah. So
0: how many seats are on those? Because there's not as many as the old days.
1: I mean,
0: you had the side seats. You had, there was actually, if you had to, you could stand and hold on to the, the bar.
1: They weren't exactly handicap accessible back then either, though.
0: Right.
1: You know what I mean?
0: Right, I guess
1: So that type of stuff takes
0: up. But they did have
1: space.
0: Two doors. They had that middle door.
1: They did, yeah. And I used to try to bail out that one. I used to like to sit right next to that door.
0: Right, just to go out that way. Door. I don't want to go out the front.
1: Yeah.
0: I came in that way.
1: I don't know why, but yeah.
0: No, I get it. The bus.
1: Yeah.
0: Yeah. I once, when I worked at the YMCA, I did the after school program for a while, and this is going back into 1989. And I got the extra hour pay if I would be a bus monitor, because you know how the Y goes and picks up kids for their after school program.
1: Yeah.
0: So there was a west side run, there was an east side run, and I sat in on both of them. And, we'd have to go before school got out, we'd be waiting on, like, say, St. Catherine's. So I got to know some of these bus drivers, because we'd sit there and shoot the breeze. Pretty good. Because I don't think a lot of people think about the, you know, we see the buses out there. We just see it. We've seen it our entire lives. But you don't think like, wow, you know, that's the way everything works. And
1: I mean, I've been on hundreds of school bus rides, you know, going. I don't know. I've hit almost every high school in the state.
0: Yeah, no kidding.
1: I don't think there's some I probably haven't been to. But, I mean, because I was coaching in D3, you know, the smaller school divisions where the schools are, like,
0: tiny,
1: more rural
0: and
1: out there, and they're regional schools. Man, there's a couple of them. Like, this one Fall Mountain Regional High School, it's, like, it's on the Vermont border almost. And, you know, this thing is a school bus ride. Like, you wouldn't believe. It's just corner after corner after corner. And, back in the day, they were the only one with lights in our division. So you'd play them on Friday night. So you're going out there. You don't get home till 1 in the morning.
0: Oh, man.
1: Yeah. And basketball, you know, you're talking wintertime now. You know, you're on these buses going, you know, you get caught in a snowstorm. Oh, my God. I've got stories from those things.
0: Oh,
1: and they're always cold. You know,
0: yeah,
1: you know, you get on there, you're freezing, you know.
0: Yeah, that's not.
1: I don't miss that part of it.
0: That's not a lot of fun.
1: But the MTA buses, man, that bus looked nice. I was looking inside of it. I'm like,
0: they're nice. The new tour buses too. Those. Now, who runs the MTA?
1: Mike.
0: Okay. Now Mike was on Carol and June show, right?
1: Yes. Yeah.
0: Man, this guy,
1: Mike Whitten.
0: Mike Whitten loves buses, and he wanted to do this since he was a kid. Hey. Let's get Dan O'Neill on the phone. Good morning.
2: Good morning. Thanks for Tom giving a shout out to that event yesterday. It was fabulous. Yeah. Why didn't you guys have? What did you, the Peter White Show, have Mike Whitten in?
0: Okay. Wow.
2: I can connect you with him, Peter, and invite him to come in some morning. And
0: yeah, I'd love to have him.
2: He's fabulous. You're right. He loves buses.
0: He does.
1: Yeah.
2: One of the smartest people I've ever met, and smartest and most passionate people about serving our public. He's just a great, great person, and by the way,
0: he went up through the ranks from driver to doing all the routes and
1: Something to say about that.
0: Yeah,
1: there's something to say about that sometimes.
2: So I think you'd be you're coming up with some great questions. I don't know how to. I like your thought about this old bus. I kind of picture it in my. You talking the old blue and white ones? Is that what you're talking about?
0: Yeah, those ones. You know, those ones.
2: I think a T-shirt would be fabulous.
0: Yeah.
2: You putting your main man on that, Nick?
0: Well, I could. I could, but what? But, mate, I just figured there might be a box lying around MTA somewhere.
1: He probably has one.
2: I'm not sure they. Yeah. Not sure they were big on t-shirts back in those days.
1: Yeah,
0: because that would be a nice shirt.
2: Yeah. Why don't you? I'll connect you with Mike and have him in. He Tom's right on. He's a great guy. He was the MTA. They had quite a few staff there yesterday. They were great partners with the health department and Alderman Benihan making this happen. Yeah. And was pretty special. Tom, you triggered riding school buses and Fall Mountain.
1: God.
2: You know, I don't know if Peter knows, I'm a high school football official, and almost every year I get assigned Fall Mountain on a Friday night.
1: Oh,
2: and
1: boy.
2: It might be, other than Kennett High School and Conway, might be the longest ride from Manchester. And there's no good way to get there. You get to all these back roads.
0: Oh, right.
1: Yeah.
2: You drive on roads that were washed out one time because the river flooded roads out. Langdon and Alstead are the two towns involved.
1: And, yeah. And nothing to eat
2: you
1: after.
2: Leave.
1: There's no food.
2: No, you
1: got to
2: hit the town store right downtown on your way in and pick up a snack for the way home because there's nothing for like 45 minutes or an hour.
1: Yeah.
2: Nothing. It's a throwback. The only lights that are on in town, very few street lights. So when you're leaving at night, the only lights
0: are
2: the ones
0: lights.
2: On the football field that they keep on. It's really a pretty spot. I remember doing a game up there one year where it was their last game and they were giving flowers to the parents of the seniors. And I want to say they were playing, Tom, who would they play, Mascoma or Messinic, one of those from up that way?
1: Mascoma.
2: Yeah. They're giving the flowers out to the Mascoma parents.
1: Yeah.
2: You know, it's just stuff you never, and I that day I remember I was with John Paul, who was a great football player at Central and at UNH, and John said to me, boy, this isn't Central.
1: Yeah.
2: You know?
1: First time we ever played there, we had a 45-minute delay because there was a moose on the field.
0: No kidding.
1: That's no kidding. They had to shoo the moose off, and the thing kept hanging around, and we had a 45-minute
0: delay. Wow. Yeah. So
1: in the middle of nowhere.
0: What a contrast to just, here in this city. You know what I mean?
1: Yeah.
0: Although that could probably happen here, too.
2: I think it's between Claremont and Lebanon.
1: It's like west of Keene. It's right on the Vermont border.
2: It's north of Keene. It's up between Keene and Lebanon.
1: Right, right, right.
2: I have to look at a map. Just know you go like Route 9, like you're heading to Keene off 89, and then you take a whole bunch, and you go by lakes that you've never heard of. And, it's one of the great... It is a long ride, but it's what New Hampshire is all about. Yeah, the town, if you don't get your Gatorade and your snack for the ride home, store closes like at 6 o'clock, town store.
0: Yeah.
2: It's the way life should be, you know?
0: I just remembered, I have to do that thing Thursday. Thursday night.
2: Oh, yeah, I'll be there. I was complaining about that maybe to Tom yesterday.
0: Oh, I'm sorry. You don't have to.
2: You cornered me. You counterpunched me, which was pretty good. I liked it.
0: Well, I'm trying to get out of it, so have fun.
1: Trying to bail already?
0: No.
1: You got 2 days left.
0: I will be there. I have already committed. I will be there, and I am. I'm actually looking forward to it because it's different. You know. It's pretty cool.
1: Yeah, for sure.
0: I mean, all right. Thank you, Alderman O'Neill.
2: All right. Thanks, guys.
0: Hey, there's no meeting. Hey, Alderman O'Neill. Okay, good. Yeah. We could have asked him if there was a meeting tonight.
1: Oh yeah, I don't think so.
0: We could. But he would know. You would think he would know.
1: Where's that guy that usually looks this stuff up?
0: Yeah, he's right here, Matt. Matt's here.
1: There he is.
3: Getting hooked up right now.
0: Yeah, there you go. You're off. Oh, he's getting hooked up. I don't even have a camera on you. Everyone is asking, where's Matt this morning? You've been calling in sick, and I'm like, because I already said that you were gonna be about 15 minutes late.
3: Yeah, I wasn't That much more, was I?
0: No, no, you were 19 minutes late.
3: Oh.
0: But I'm going to let that slide. I don't care. You know, it's rainy out there. How's the weather? All right, he's still getting ready. Okay, let him get ready. Let him get ready. All right, let's see. Phone lines are open. A lot of people asking, where is Steve? Okay, we're getting that a little bit, too. Now, Steve is going to, he has his own couple hours on the radio here. So he is going to focus on that at the moment. And he will be on this Thursday, I believe, at 6 p.m., right? 6 to 8.
1: Yeah. Is it Open Ears?
0: Open Ears. So open ears. Definitely check it out.
3: He's playing some cool music, too.
0: Yeah. So we'll have him back soon. I mean, he just, like I said, he's going to focus on his show, focus on his tunes. And so definitely tune in. So there you have it. All right. And Matt is here.
3: I am here.
0: And it is here. You look all right.
3: I don't feel all right.
0: You don't feel all right?
3: I haven't slept.
0: You look pretty fresh.
3: A lot of stress lately.
0: Really?
3: Yeah.
0: With all the stress?
3: Well, I mean, fixing my car.
0: Okay, yeah, your bike.
3: The bike is really bothering me.
0: Okay, the bike is really bothering me. Okay. Let's get these grievances out there and get this out of the way so you can have some fun.
3: I always have fun either way.
0: Right. We were just talking about buses.
3: Oh. Well, if I don't get everything fixed soon, I'll probably be taking them again.
0: Yeah, right, yeah.
1: All right,
0: yeah, no, so, yeah, Matt is here, everybody's here. Will says, because small towns respect their neighbors and community, the way life used to be and should still be. Well, I mean, yeah, in a small town, it should be. Small towns are pretty cool.
3: To an extent. Yeah.
0: Yes.
3: It's all the same. But it's all the same.
1: It depends on the small town, I think.
0: Right.
1: Not everyone's the same, believe me.
0: Yeah, maybe you're right.
1: I've been to a lot of them, and some of them are...
0: They don't like the outsiders?
1: Some of them don't.
0: Yeah, no, I get it.
3: 100%
1: yeah.
3: True.
1: Yeah.
3: You go to one of these smaller communities, especially even around here, you're an outsider.
0: Right.
1: Yeah.
3: And it's very hard to get in.
0: Well, you're going to be an outsider anywhere you go that's not your own, you know, home. You know what I mean?
1: Like, yeah, sometimes, like when I coached at Campbell...
0: You get the cold shoulder?
1: When I coached at Campbell, in Litchfield, for example, like... When I first started coaching there, it was the early 2000s, and it was more of a still blue-collar type town, you know?
0: Yeah.
1: You always thought of Litchfield as, you know, the farms, right? And, like, more blue-collar. And then it was easy to get along because it was just my people, you know? And then... Then these developers got in there, and they started developing these big homes,
0: okay,
1: and all like the techie type people. I don't want to put.
0: No, but I'm just saying
1: it could be any people. Yeah, I don't want to say techie people are, but you know what I mean. New money kind of moved in, and you know
0: it changes the town.
1: It changes the town. It really does. You know, and some of those people were really nice. Don't get me wrong, but like. You know, it changes the type of kid that you're coaching, right? Where a kid, you know, might just be living day to day and has to go work a job to a kid that gets handed the keys to a BMW when he's 16.
0: Right.
1: You know what I mean?
0: I wish I was that kid.
1: Yeah.
0: Well, yeah, no, this is, I got this, my new BMW for my birthday.
1: Yeah.
0: Yeah. My parents thought that was a good idea.
1: Yeah.
0: No. I think the first car I bought by myself.
1: I definitely bought my first car by myself.
0: Yeah. For a couple hundred, you know, I don't know. It was in the hundreds probably. And it was just like I said, it was, and this is what, 90. I had bought it like a 1984 GTI Volkswagen. And had it for a few, I don't know, maybe a year and a half, but it was nice.
1: Oh, see, when I was that young, I couldn't own a foreign car.
0: Really?
1: My father would.
0: Yeah, my grandfather kind of looked at me kind of strange.
1: It wouldn't have been worth.
0: But, I mean, didn't say anything.
1: Yeah, oh, he would have. It wouldn't have been worth it. You're getting GM.
0: What do you, know? You have to. I get it.
1: A, and B, selfishly, because, you know, he hung out at junkyards and when he retired and, like, he had, you know, he had connections to fix these things.
0: Sure, sure.
1: So I didn't have to pay for parts or anything. You know, it's like,
3: yeah, and that's, but he had to go pull it.
1: That's when you can go fix cars yourself. Now you can't do that.
0: So. Yes.
3: You can. It's just a lot harder.
0: That's right. That's right.
3: Well, because you have to know how to diagnose. So.
1: Yeah, well, you can.
0: Professor over here.
1: And then, his car's broken for 6 months.
0: He's earning his professor.
1: He's trying to fix it himself.
0: His professor tag.
3: No, like even like my Jeep, it's just, I had to wait for Bonneville to get the sensor in. You get the ones that like advanced and they never work.
0: Yeah.
1: Yeah, so, the cheap parts, yeah.
3: Yeah, you know, so it'll be in today. Easy fix. But again, it's just no one ever has anything in stock anymore.
1: True.
3: Like even my Harley, half the parts I need, they don't make anymore. So you have to go after.
0: That's great. Good. That makes sense. Makes me want to go out and get one.
3: No, because you just have to go with aftermarket parts, but it just makes it tougher and a little more expensive.
0: Yeah. Well, I hope you get it together.
3: Me too.
0: Really?
3: I'm losing my mind.
0: I know, but you get to come here and have fun with your friends.
3: Yeah, and you know that...
0: Brighten up your day. You could take a nap after.
3: I really can't thank you guys enough for that.
0: Well, I'm going to accept your thank you. And, yeah. I'm going to give you a big fat you're welcome.
3: Well, thank you again. This is one of the few things I have lately that just makes me happy.
0: Yeah. So no, I'm glad. Yeah. It's all I got. So, hey, you know. I know. What's that?
3: Isn't that the truth?
0: Yeah, absolutely. So, all right, let's see. We got Carol coming up. It's Top 10 Tuesday, Matt. You may have forgot. That's what we do on Tuesdays.
3: What?
0: Yeah.
3: What's that?
0: Yeah.
3: Oh, I've got a good one.
0: All right. Your new fascination with stirring the coffee. Do you hear that?
3: Oh, sorry.
1: I was watching.
0: There's a new rule here.
1: no stirring.
0: There's no stir. Okay, you can stir it.
1: No stir.
0: I don't want to know. I don't want to hear you stirring.
1: Yeah, it's kind of annoying.
3: Oh, man. I can't win lately.
0: No, you're still.
3: I cannot win.
0: No, you're winning. You're winning.
1: I'll hand you a spoon.
0: You know how I'm very sensitive to other sounds.
3: Yeah, I'm sorry.
0: In the background. I mean, if anything we've learned over the past 10 years, that I don't like sounds in the background.
1: Yeah.
3: Unless you add
0: it's my grievance today. But you already know that. Everybody already knows that.
3: Yeah, like I said, I'm overtired and overstressed.
1: Don't stress, man.
0: It doesn't give you a right to make sounds.
3: You're right, it doesn't. And that's why I'm apologizing and taking responsibility.
0: No, you don't have to. I'm going to tell you, you don't have to apologize. I'm not asking for that.
3: I just like to push your button.
0: I just don't want to hear any sounds in the background.
3: Does that include heavy breathing?
0: No, that includes heavy breathing. That's probably number one. That's the worst. I have to turn everything down.
3: I'm going to start writing down the rules.
0: That's my top 10 today. Top 10.
3: Start writing down the rules.
0: That's my top 10 today. Top 10.
3: Top 10 things Matt does to annoy me.
0: No.

0: come on, man. You know I'm not a morning person. So, you know,
1: right.
0: My guy Ian made a sign and put it
1: hey,
0: up.
1: Hey, Buzz, I need to talk to you right away.
0: No talking. That was Nelson.
1: Yeah.
0: That was Nelson.
1: He'd be waiting for you.
0: Yeah.
1: He'd be waiting for you.
0: Well, he wouldn't even wait. He would right. come over to my office.
1: You get out of your time. Car and he gets you in the parking lot.
0: Yeah.
1: I'm not coming in today. Can you come?
0: Yeah. Me and Alderman O'Neill were talking about Nelson yesterday. I missed that guy.
1: Yeah. I only know him, I told you, from the mall security.
0: Yeah. He was a
1: but he makes you know when someone makes an impression and you're right a character.
0: He was
1: like if he was with us
0: man.
1: Today, if he was with us today, he could be on the show here.
0: Yes, definitely.
1: I mean that's
0: he
1: how
0: has a million stories.
1: I would
0: he would have a million stories.
1: I would love to. Yes.
0: Yeah. And the poor guy, you know, right around now he'd be retiring too, because that was his he was so. He started working for the city late, as you know, because you used to know him from the mall. So, you know, he was so focused on retiring, man. He wanted to get out of there so bad, but he had to do his time, you know. And so, yeah, right around now, so, yeah, felt kind of bad, you know, obviously. He passed. And
1: yeah, that's kind
0: of sudden. Yeah, and it was suddenly, you know. That was a tough one.
2: Well, yeah, I mean, it must, because I know even, like, at my age, and I'm younger than you guys, but starting to lose more friends frequently.
0: Yeah, well, yeah. I mean,
2: especially like health reasons stuff. It's like, wow.
0: If you, yeah, I mean, it's never easy, but you know, if someone has a disease, you kind of, you know, you help
1: not
0: them
1: so worst.
0: But this was just out of the blue. This was just, you know, he's alive one night, day telling me about the party he's going to, and then next day he's gone. So that was kind of rough.
1: Yeah, I don't like stories like that.
0: Yeah, it's bad. Yeah.
1: All right. We have Carol coming up here, Manchester Inkling. So let's take a little break. We'll be right back.
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1: All right, the lovely Carol Robado. Good morning.
6: Good morning, Peter.
1: You are lovely.
6: Oh, thanks.
1: Yeah, I figured we'd start off the morning like that.
6: Yeah.
1: What are you doing? What are you doing over there?
6: Oh, just goofing around, you know, drinking my coffee.
1: Okay, so
6: pretty much.
1: All right, very, very good. Did you have a good day yesterday, Carol?
6: Yeah, I saw Buzz over there at the Price Right.
1: Oh, you were on the beat yesterday.
0: She was.
6: I was on the beat yesterday. Yeah, I got there. I thought I didn't realize the bus was taking off at 12:15. I thought that was the ribbon cutting time. Weird time, so I probably should have thought better of that. But I got there just as the mayor was giving his speech.
1: Okay, so just in time.
6: The parking lot. Just in time. Yeah, I got most of it. I was recording it on my phone as I was running across the parking lot, and it was loud enough because they had lots of speakers so I could hear it. And then I got there for the ribbon cutting, and I almost went on the inaugural ride, but I had some other things I had to take care of.
1: Oh really? Okay. You didn't get on the bus then?
6: No, I did get on the bus just to say, you know, just to see it, and I took a picture of the people
1: had you ever been on a bus before?
6: Yes.
1: Well, I mean, yes. I mean a Manchester bus.
6: Yes, I've ridden the bus before.
1: Okay, just checking. I didn't know.
6: I didn't mean to snicker at your question, Peter.
1: Okay, well, we were, you know, talking about buses earlier, so it kind of fit in, Carol.
6: The way you said it, it kind of felt like, no, I know. I mean, we talked about it in a certain way. Have you ever been on a bus, Carol? I mean, it just came across to me as like a...
1: Well, I meant, you know, a Manchester like a bus.
6: Yes, I know. Now I know. Of course, now I know. We're past that. Let's move on, Peter. But yeah, we did have Mike Whitten on the show, on the Carol and June show Friday.
1: I was there,
6: and as
1: Carol.
6: You said, like... Yes, yeah. I know. I'm just reinforcing what you said.
1: Oh, you're telling everybody.

0: Not me.
1: Yes.
0: Not oh, okay.
1: I mean, it does seem like it's just you and me, people, but there's a whole world listening.
0: Right? Okay, all right. Okay, but, sorry, Carol. The floor is yours.
1: It was a good show, and I really feel like it's worth listening to if you missed it, because you learned some things about, you know, the buses and everything and things that are happening. And like you said, he this was his dream job, amazingly, you know, so he's really doing the right thing. He looked so happy yesterday, you know.
0: Yeah.
1: And I suggested that they just play loud music at every bus stop and make it feel like a party, and where people would just get on for no reason, like, oh yeah, sure, I'll get on that bus. I'm here for the free donut. Yeah, my ride a bus or something. But it was really
0: every time I get on a bus,
1: yeah,
0: I wish my name was Gus so I could, you know, sing.
1: Get on the bus, Gus. Yeah,
0: yeah.
1: Make a new plan, stay.
0: Yeah.
1: Yeah. Anyway. No, it's a nice thing to have this pilot route, and I hope that people will take advantage of it. I'm sure they will. I'm sure Jason Bonilla will see to it that they do.
0: Don't need to be coy, Roy.
1: Just listen to me.
0: Yeah.
1: So, yeah. So
0: head out
1: so
0: the back,
1: that was
0: Jack.
1: Really nice.
2: Make a new plan, Stan.
3: What? Yeah, we know it's when it's 85, 90 degrees out, yeah. You know, people will be hopping on that bus to go to the pool for sure. You know, and
1: yeah.
3: You know, and the other stops that they're going to make. And it's free. So,
0: yeah, so
3: can't get too many things for free these days, can you?
0: Don't forget to drop off the key, Lee.
3: Yeah.
1: Set yourself free.
0: Yeah. Did I say them all?
2: Pretty sure.
0: I don't know if we did.
2: That's Sam again.
1: You might have to start over.
0: All right. Yes. I got to play it. Sam. Don't need to be calling.
1: Don't need to be calling.
0: Yes, mm-hmm. Then there's. About the back, Jack. What's the other? What's right after that? It's not the Stan again. It's, about the back, Jack. I don't know.
1: I know. It's some stuck there, too.
0: Well, let's spend the next 20 minutes trying to figure out what it is.
1: Yeah, let's just dwell on this one. Yeah, see if we can get there.
0: What do we have? Do we have any? Oh, so that's in the news, right? That's the big news story, the bus route.
1: Yeah, I put it up on Facebook. I didn't put it on the regular site yet, but I did go to see the Banana Ball over the weekend.
0: You did?
1: Yeah, I did. I went with Nate Graziano.
0: Oh, my God, you are connected.
1: He got tickets and he asked me if I wanted to go. He got them, you know, for the purpose of writing about it, which he did. Which
0: yeah.
1: You can find in today's.
0: He didn't do the hot dog nine for nine challenge or whatever that was.
1: I have a feeling he'll never eat a hot dog again.
0: He didn't have a hot dog that day? He didn't have one that day?
1: No. Oh, no. No hot dogs.
3: I don't think Carl's had one since either.
0: Yeah.
3: Oh, he quarters. I don't think that hot dog sense. Yeah. You'll love
2: it. Hot dogs are great. Eat them all day.
0: Yeah, no, you couldn't. But if you had, you'd get sick of them. I haven't been in a hot dog mood lately. For a while now. You know, I don't know.
2: After hearing about I'm
0: saving myself for squad dogs.
3: Yeah.
1: Is that happening again?
0: It's in the works, yes.
1: Mm-hmm.
0: Yes. Which we're looking, you know, I mean, it's an honor.
2: Those are the best hot dogs. Steamed.
1: So the Banana Ball was a phenomenon for sure. I could not believe the amount of humanity that arrived.
0: Right. There was some excitement in the air, correct?
1: Oh, yeah. People were up for it. I mean, they paid $50 for parking, no problem. They poured in, bought jerseys and other, you know, trinkets and swag for their kids and fancy drinks. And, you know, they just really were so happy. And the place was packed. I mean, standing room only. And it 2 hours. I mean, it's 2 hours of baseball. But people start arriving, you know, a couple hours before the game because they have music and they play silly games in the parking lot, like throw the inner tubes over the tiki lamp and stuff like that, you know. And it's really, it was great to see people from far and wide coming together for something as ridiculous as, you know, a sort of a baseball entertainment, especially in these times we live in when it seems like there's so many things going wrong in the world that, like, people just wanted to have fun, escape a little bit, laugh.
0: Yeah.
1: You know, yeah.
0: No, so, I think it was a great thing. I think it's probably one of the biggest things we've had over there.
1: Yeah. I mean, 3 nights sold out, over 21,000 people.
0: Wow. And people came from all over to see that, too.
1: They did, yes. They really did.
0: Banana ball.
1: So I guess they're onto something.
0: Hmm. Yeah, it's working out. Because I remember being somewhere and seeing it on, like, ESPN or something. Like, ESPN 2 or 3. But they have a they broadcast some of these games.
3: Yeah.
1: Yeah, I can see them on Pluto TV. We were watching them like a week or two ago.
0: Oh, really?
1: You know, they just try to make it fun. And Nate was skeptical, of course, pretty much, you know, expecting the worst.
3: Yeah. I mean, if you watch the Savannah Bananas, they fill up the major league stadiums.
0: Yeah.
3: Like, then these guys take care of the minor league stadiums. So, I mean, anything that gets people to come down. And you know what? Maybe if you pack that place and maybe people hadn't gone to Fisher Cat games, now they'll say, hey, this stadium's nice. I'm going to hit a couple Fisher Cats.
0: Why not go to a Fisher Cats game, too? Because, I mean, they're fun.
3: On a nice night, yeah.
1: And that was the thing, you know, that you see, right? It's not unlike a Fisher Cats game in that they do all the fun stuff. They did a lot of, you know, like they had a tug of war, right? Where, like, you know, 8 strapping guys are on one side of the rope and a little girl, a little 8-year-old girl is on the other side of the rope. And, you know, in the end, they make her feel like she's the strongest kid on earth or whatever. And, they had a little baby crawling race, which was adorable. Like, they just, you know, they did cute stuff, fun stuff, family stuff. And that's just like what they do at the Fisher Cats. The biggest difference is I didn't really see any baseball happening. Like, there was some moments of baseball, but you're so distracted. We were keeping track. They play music the whole time, like nonstop, and it's 25 seconds of a song. So you'll be sitting there and you'll hear, like, play that funky music, white boy for 25 seconds. Oh. And then it switches to, like, you know, Missy Elliott. And then it switches to something from the 70s. Like, they just keep the soundtrack is, I guess my feeling on that was that it's like, it's meant to just keep you in the mood, in an up mood. And it doesn't matter your age or what kind of music you like. For 25 seconds, every once in a while, you're going to get in the groove of something like, oh, that's my jam, you know? So it's like,
4: furthermore, I hope my meaning won't be lost or misconstrued, but I'll repeat myself.
0: All right, it's coming up, Carol.
1: Okay.
0: Yeah.
1: We're going to solve this puzzle.
0: I think we are. 50 ways to leave your life. Okay, here it comes. Are you ready? Just slip out the back, Jack. Make a new plan, Stan. You don't need to be coy, Roy. Okay, here
4: just
0: we go.
4: Get yourself free. Hop on the bus,
0: Gus.
4: You don't need to discuss much.
0: That's what it is.
4: Just drop off the key.
1: That's drop off the key, Lou.
0: Well,
4: ooh, slip out the back.
0: Oh, here we go.
4: Make a new plan, Stan.
0: Oh, they do plan, Stan.
4: You don't need to be coy, Roy.
0: Oh.
4: You just listen.
0: All right. Paul Simon, everybody.
3: You guys just missed don't need to discuss much, which you don't need to discuss.
0: You don't need to. Yeah, there's no name there.
3: Trying to give you a hint.
0: Word, yeah.
3: Right, Matt?
2: Yep. There it is.
0: 25 seconds of a song. Wow.
2: I just think it's a cool thing because it does.
3: Great
0: for families.
3: If you remember, I don't know, not too many people remember, but like at Gill Stadium, they used to, once a year, they had this softball team that was kind of like that. It was like an entertainment type thing. The guy, you could do, they did tricks, and the guy could pitch it a mile up in the air, and they hit it. And it was the same type of concept, like a Harlem Globetrotters concept. I forget what the name of that was, but
0: pretty neat, though.
3: I don't know how this was born, but it was smart. Smart to do, I think.
0: Do you remember, Adam, just before we go back to that, do you remember in Manchester here, the Junior Olympics?
3: Yeah.
0: Like, they would be in the summer, and they'd be over at the field at, like, Memorial?
3: Yeah.
0: It was put on by the Realtors of Manchester, I think.
3: Yeah, the Chamber of Commerce, yeah.
0: But with, sponsored by...
3: Right.
0: Yeah. Okay, that's pretty... I remember doing that. I did that a couple years.
3: Yeah, I don't know if I ever
0: parents
3: did it.
0: Dropped me off, and I was a junior Olympian here in the city.
3: Yeah.
0: Came in fifth.
3: Out of six?
0: I don't know. I have a fifth place ribbon somewhere. Remember that, Matt?
2: Oh, yeah. Fifth I was trying not to bring it up.
0: Fifth place.
2: I didn't even want to hang my second place up.
0: It's a brown ribbon. It's brown.
2: Wonder why.
0: No other colors. I don't know.
2: Probably because of the job you did.
0: Yeah, it was awful. There's only four people in the race.
2: And you still managed fifth. Good job.
0: Yeah. Well, I don't know. I was off that day, maybe. All right, Carol, what else you got here?
1: Well, I was wondering if Andy talked about Father's Day, or I haven't really heard from him, or how it went for him.
0: Oh, we didn't. You know what? We're so
1: didn't talk about
0: forgetful. We didn't even ask him. Yeah.
1: Yeah. Did you guys, did any of you guys have any fun with your kids or your dads or anything like that?
0: No. You know, because I talked to my daughter for a little while. Yeah.
3: Yeah. I just did the basic cookout.
0: Yeah. Oh, yeah. What do you guys have?
3: Steak, corn. All right.
0: Steak, corn.
3: You know, the whole.
0: Wow.
3: Yeah.
2: Overcooked.
1: Steak and corn. Wow. Fancy.
3: Actually, I couldn't overcook it, man. Because, you know, my fam likes it normal.
0: You like it well done.
2: I like how you just said it. Normal.
3: Yeah. Well, I kept mine on there a little bit longer, no doubt.
0: Really? Yeah. You just don't like any pink or anything, huh?
3: I don't. I'm better than I used to be.
0: Okay, yeah. Like, it tastes a lot better.
3: I can eat it medium well now. Like,
0: you can eat it medium well.
3: Well, if I had to.
2: That sounds delicious.
3: If I had to. I don't want to.
0: You won't do medium?
3: No. No, I don't.
0: Really, you're never going to do medium.
3: No.
2: Have you ever tried it?
3: Listen, what did you just say?
2: Oh, yeah, that's right. You don't know that word.
3: Okay.
0: You got it. Well, anyway.
2: Can I get my, go to Ruth Chris's or something? Yeah, can I get that well done?
0: Oh, my God.
2: You got to leave.
3: Yeah. Well, you know, if I went to a place like that, then you'd have to, like, you know, you got to roll with the place you're at, right?
0: Carol, you eat beef, right?
1: I do.
0: Yeah, do you get a nice juicy steak once in a while?
1: I'm afraid I'm in the well done camp, or at least in the, medium well at this point. Like, I used to be more like... I mean, it was almost weird, like a craving, but like if you see like meat that's got burned, like hot, burned up hot dogs or seared meat that's really dark, or the end of a prime rib,
0: you're talking about all the good parts.
1: I like it. Yeah, I like those parts, and well done. I'm not really, was never really big on a pink juicy steak. Although, as Buzz said, as I've gotten older, I can eat in any fashion, but it just seems like almost just not all the way cooked.
3: Right.
1: To me.
3: I'm with you.
1: You know, I get the juiciness and all of that, but I don't feel like having a well done steak makes it any less tender or delicious. I think it just depends on how it's cooked, but I don't know. Silly me. I'm with you, Buzz, on that one.
0: Really, you guys. Hey, everybody likes their thing.
3: Everybody's different.
0: Yeah.
1: It probably goes back to our caveman instincts or something. I don't know.
0: Yeah.
1: Yeah. I don't know. But anywho, yeah. So, we went over to St. Nicholas for the Greek Fest.
0: Did you go on Saturday or Sunday?
1: We went Sunday for Father's Day.
0: So they had Euro that day, right?
1: They did. And then at the end, they came by and they said they cooked up some extra lamb.
0: Oh.
1: If people wanted some of that too. So
0: yeah.
1: It was kind of a bonus. But it was a lot of fun. And they had a DJ who was spinning the tunes. And then they had a raffle. And,
0: nice.
1: You know, it was all the things. Just a smaller version of Glendy, I think. But very yeah. nice and pleasant. And we went over to Goldenrod for, you know what.
0: You went for ice cream?
1: Yeah.
0: Oh, okay. Because you can go there for anything, really. I didn't know.
1: I know you can, but after you eat all that delicious,
0: I don't know if you got any. I don't know if you got.
1: There's not a lot of room left. But.
0: Fried clams or something.
1: Yeah, no, nothing like that. No.
0: Mmm, fried clams.
1: But it was, yeah, it was nice. It was a nice day all the way around. So.
0: Matt, do you put tartar sauce on your fried clams? What?
2: No.
0: Oh, really?
2: I don't like the name of it.
0: You don't like the tartar sauce?
2: Yeah, nope. Can't do it. I don't know. Just the name.
0: Do you like tartar sauce, Carol?
1: I do like tartar sauce.
0: Yeah, tartar.
1: But I usually just make it with mayo and relish. Like, I don't buy it made.
0: Oh, you just mix it?
1: What do you think it is?
0: Well, I don't know. I mean,
2: gross.
0: It's that, maybe, but it seems like making it yourself is a little weird.
1: Why would you say that?
0: It's not the same. It doesn't taste the same.
1: Yes, it does. It tastes even better, actually.
0: It really tastes better.
1: Fresher somehow. Yeah, try it.
2: Would you like to taste my homemade tartar sauce?
0: Matt. Yeah. I don't think it's tartar sauce, Matt. That's a different thing.
1: No, that's steak tartar.
0: Steak tartar.
1: The opposite of the kind of steak I like.
2: Isn't that just raw steak?
1: Mm-hmm.
0: Oh, it is?
2: Yeah.
0: It's just raw?
1: Pretty much. Yeah, pretty much.
3: Yeah, my stomach is turning over here.
0: It really
3: move on from this.
0: You're hungry. What?
3: Clams and tartar sauce.
2: You don't like tartar sauce and clams and red meat?
3: Oh, thanks, Matt.
2: Pumping blood right out.
3: Yeah.
0: That's not blood, you. That's,
2: I know.
0: Yeah, okay.
3: Not blood.
2: It's delicious juice.
3: Yeah.
0: Anyway. All right.
1: By the way, we did go over to the Alley Cat Pizza.
0: Oh, the free day?
1: Last week. For the free day, yeah. Did you guys make it over there?
0: I didn't make it over. I wanted to because I haven't had their pizza in a long time.
1: Oh, well, it was really nice. They had the slices were, you know, they had some slices set up in case there was a rush. And there was, when I got there, there was a rush of people that came in. You got a free soda of your choice. So you could just go over to the soda fountain and fill up your glass cup and, and then they had cake. Yeah, they had a big cake, which was great. So
0: nice.
1: So nice to just see. It was a mix of people coming in and kids and everything. It was like just felt festive, you know, kind of felt like warm and fuzzy somehow.
0: Now, does your tartar sauce have capers?
1: No, I mean,
0: oh, never mind.
1: Does regular tartar sauce have capers? I've never had anybody serve me tartar sauce in a restaurant with capers in it.
0: I don't know. Well, David Dismukes must go to high-end restaurants because that sounds delicious.
1: I mean, you Matt, could put anything tartar sauce, in your please. Tartar sauce that you wanted to.
2: I got you.
1: Come but on. I don't feel like it needs capers.
0: I don't know. Capers are delicious.
1: Needs that. That tangy, just needs that tangy, relishy flavor. That's all you need.
0: Well, the capers, though, have... Mm.
2: Doesn't seem to be on there.
0: Well, maybe it's just a...
2: fancy version.
0: Maybe it's... Is it a... Can you put it in there? Is
2: I'm
0: there,
2: sure you can.
1: You could put anything in there, because they're, you know, they're briny and salty or whatever. But you don't need it.
0: Yeah.
1: Mm. I mean, if you have mayo in the fridge... And you have relish in the fridge, you're going to go buy a little container tartar sauce for how much? Like, how much more? Like, that's, you don't need, you already have the ingredients.
2: Well, you need the Dijon mustard, too.
0: For what?
2: Tartar sauce.
0: You do?
1: No, you don't.
0: I've never heard of.
2: Really? It says I've never heard of Dijon.
0: Are you looking up like the Dijon?
2: Can you look up
0: just a basic tartar sauce, not this fancy?
2: Would you like to see it?
0: I don't want to see it.
2: It's not fancy. This just says the quick homemade tartar sauce takes 5 minutes.
1: But here's the thing.
0: What are the original ingredients?
1: If you looked up tartar sauce recipe, they would not ever want to say just, oh, all you need is mayo and relish. They're going to say, oh, you need a little lemon juice, a little salt, pepper. They're going to make it sound like you need to make a recipe. But you really don't, because all that stuff is already in the mayo. Like, mayo has seasonings in it, lemon or vinegar or whatever. Like, they're just complicating your life. Just get out the mayo and the relish and you're home free.
0: Yeah. I think the relish from it would be too... Do you strain it?
1: What?
0: It seems like it would be too wet.
1: You can get a spoon and dry it off or something.
0: Buzz doesn't eat any of this stuff. He doesn't eat any of this.
3: Ian, it's making me sick.
0: All right, he's very sick now.
1: Sorry, Buzz.
3: It's making me want to vomit. No, I'm kidding. No.
2: Poor guy.
1: Is it the mayo that you don't like?
3: Yeah.
1: Is that it?
3: I don't like mayo. Yeah, no.
0: Oh, I love
3: good on tartar sauce. But yeah, isn't it just like mayo, relish, and lemon juice, and then the other stuff's all optional.
0: According to Manchester.
3: Well, the other stuff's all optional, right?
0: According to Manchester Neal, it's mayo, sweet relish, a little mustard, and Worcestershire, and lemon. Okay. Easy.
1: You don't need all that. He's crazy. Manchester Neal is crazy.
2: I think you don't need all that stuff.
1: You can put all that stuff in it, but in a pinch.
0: I actually need to see him because I have his, he gave me some beans recently and a couple of doggies.
3: Yeah.
0: And.
3: Gotta give him his Tupperware back, like him, the Seinfeld episode.
0: It's a nice Pyrex one. He goes, I need this back.
3: He was like Kramer. He wants his Tupperware back from the homeless guy.
0: I have it with me at all times, just in case.
3: Oh, yeah.
0: Yeah.
2: You just want more beans.
0: All right, here's Carol. Here's Cane's tartar sauce: soybean oil, relish, cucumbers, high fructose corn syrup, vinegar, salt, dehydrated onion. Let's see: mustard seed, diced red pepper, water, something gum. Sodium benzo
1: xanthan gum.
0: Yeah, you're reading that too. Yeah, okay.
1: No, it's just everybody knows what they put in ice cream too. The low end brands, kind of thickener or something like that.
0: Sounds good.
1: Yeah,
0: I do like it though.
1: Mm-hmm.
0: And with that, Carol, we did. Wow, I love that. A nice conversation about tartar sauce.
1: Mm. Yeah. Yay. You can't get that on the other stations.
0: No, you can't, because it's they don't go that far.
1: That's right.
0: They may talk about ketchup. They may talk about, you know, ketchup on a hot dog, yes or no, but we go the extra mile. But we cover it all.
1: We go down those dark roads.
0: Sometimes they do get dark.
1: Mm-hmm.
0: All right. Well, listen, what are you doing today, Nashua?
1: No idea.
0: Yeah, gonna relax.
3: Sure. Are you gonna go repel off the plaza like the people are doing today?
2: I signed
3: Peter up for that yesterday.
0: I'm not doing it. I almost did it 1 year, like the second first. Remember that, Carol? I almost went over the edge.
3: Oh my god!
1: Yeah.
0: Yeah, and then I thought about it, and I'm gonna get up there. I'm gonna be like, why did I put myself in this position?
3: Yeah, I get it.
0: And I'm not doing it.
3: There was someone doing it in the pouring rain yesterday.
0: Yeah, that's dangerous.
3: It was probably a test run, you know, for today. Because today, I think, is the fundraiser part of it.
0: Well, you should see. I mean, we spent a lot of time over there by that building. And you should see sometimes the window washers, they just, they do it every day.
3: They're doing it like it's nothing, right?
0: Oh, yeah. it's almost like they're showing off.
3: Yeah. I don't know, but just a...
2: Some people just aren't afraid of heights, you know.
0: Well, I don't know, but if something goes wrong, Matt, that's it.
3: Yeah.
0: You know, I mean. Yeah.
3: Did you see that bungee jump thing a couple weeks ago?
0: I did see it.
3: They threw the girl off without tying the rope on her foot.
0: They just threw her over the edge.
3: They just chucked her off, and out down she went. Yeah.
0: Carol, did you see that?
2: Yeah.
1: I did not.
3: Yeah.
0: It's not that great.
3: No, it was terrible. They didn't.
2: If you know nothing's tied around your legs and you're going bungee jumping, wouldn't you say, hey, stop?
3: Well, you don't know because she's up there and, you know, they're holding her and stuff. And, you know, she didn't know, obviously. I mean, the two guys should have known to, again, you might want to check that if the thing's tied on her leg. There was nothing on. They just chucked her off. And,
0: oh, that's so scary. I don't even like to.
3: It's terrible.
0: Yeah. With that, Carol, we will talk to you tomorrow.
1: Yes, you will.
0: All right. Don't go bungee jumping.
3: Right.
1: I'm not. Don't you? That's one thing you don't have to worry about here. So.
0: Okay. Stay safe, Carol.
1: You too.
0: All right. We'll talk to you tomorrow.
1: Yes, you will.
0: All right. See you tomorrow, Carol.
1: Okay. Flip out the back, Jack.
0: All right. Bye-bye. See you tomorrow. All right, I guess we'll take a break. We'll be right back.
5: 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Call us at 250-6007. It's the morning show.
6: Good morning, Manchester. Here's Peter White.
0: All right, ooh-la, la. So it's not going to be like this all day. This is all going to break up around later on in the morning and be halfway decent today, right?
2: Let's hope.
0: Is that what I'm hearing? Yes. Showers till about 11 and then, okay, a little bit of clouds there, low 70s.
2: Not too bad.
0: Right. It's not that bad. All right. Phone lines are open, 250-6007. Hey, don't forget, if you're downtown, check out our friends at Diz's Cafe, 860 Elm Street. We'll have a, so I assume July is going to be a, can't wait to see their menu and their specials in July.
2: Yeah.
0: Only because it's the, you know, America 250, right?
3: Oh, yeah.
2: Freedom 250.
0: No, not freedom. It's America 250. Right? Isn't that, yeah. That's what they're calling it. So, very good. All right. Let's see. There's a bunch of things going, a bunch of celebrations going on. Right? For that. Now, down here, as always, we celebrate, we throw off the fireworks on July 3rd, the eve before. We've done this now. You know, this comes up every year, too. Right? Oh, why do they do it on the third?
3: Yeah.
0: And I don't even know why they do it on the third, but I'll tell you why. Because that's the way we've always done it.
3: Well, most people have the fourth off.
0: Right.
3: And this year, with it being on a Friday and Saturday, well, people actually have the third off, too.
0: Yeah.
3: But that's why they do it on the third. It just makes more sense, you know?
0: Yeah.
3: You're having it late at night. You don't want to have it on a night that people have to work the next day or whatever, right?
2: Yeah, or if kids have to go to camp.
0: I'm going to say, you know, we started doing the fireworks down there in 1982, right? Something like that. Because it was Derryfield Park from when I was a kid on. If you think about it, fireworks in that neighborhood. Yeah, you know what I mean? Like,
3: we just watched them from the corner of our... in our neighborhood, we all congregated on one corner where you could see it the best.
0: Yeah, yeah.
3: And we just stood there and watched them every year. I don't recall.
0: Never went up?
3: I think I may have went up to Derryfield one time, but I don't recall going up there too many times. Mostly we just did the neighborhood thing because, you know, we would have parties in the backyard. So, like, you'd be out there with sparklers and you know, eating burgers and swimming in the pool and... The whole neighborhood would be over, and you know.
0: Mm.
3: So you would, oh, it's time for the fireworks. You'd run over to the corner and watch them. Now there's like, you know, be down here, there's more spots you can really see them from, and like more to sit and watch them. You know what I mean? There's more space.
0: Yeah.
3: Like, you know, like, to, for a great place to watch them is West High School. because Andrew now has an event there now.
0: Oh, nice.
3: He was smart because for a while we were having a problem with people going in there anyways. And right. kind of, if there's no one around, you might take advantage. You know, like a couple times they lit fireworks off on the right. turf and it was no good. So now they have an event, so everybody's invited, you know,
0: that's
3: come
0: great.
3: On in.
0: That's and, a great place, because there's a great view of the city
3: oh,
0: right there.
3: Man, so. That's a perfect place to watch a fireworks.
0: So. Yeah, and right across yeah. the river. Yeah, that's something. Yeah. Or if you live in, you happen to have an apartment on the west side of Wall Street Towers.
3: Oh, yeah.
0: And you know someone there.
3: Oh, yeah.
0: That's a great place.
3: Yeah. And
2: that's
3: any
2: awesome
3: of these,
2: up there.
3: And any of these downtown ones, or the, like I said, the parking garage, I've watched them from there a bunch of times.
2: CMC.
0: Yeah.
2: Across
0: yeah.
2: the street. That's great.
0: Yeah. No, it really, really is. I think I'm going to check it. I don't know. I'm thinking about checking it out.
3: Just actually
0: year.
3: Going down there?
0: Yeah. I haven't done this in 100 years.
3: Yeah.
2: I was thinking about it, too.
0: And I think it's a lot. It's quite the thing now.
2: It's, yeah, and it's nice to get out and see all the people together having fun.
0: Yeah.
2: Plus.
0: I mean, I'm not going to bring a chair and a blanket, but.
2: But he'll use someone else's.
0: Yes. Just save a yeah. spawn for me.
2: Yeah.
3: I walked down there when the Chaos and Kindness was doing it.
0: Oh, that
2: yeah.
0: Month.
3: And
2: yeah.
3: I didn't go in. I didn't stay. I just walked around to where the parks guys were and kind of slid in the back door.
0: Yeah.
3: Because there was a huge line going in.
0: Yeah.
3: And, you know, I just went down and just to check, just the people watch and check things out, you know.
0: Yeah.
3: There was a million people down there for that. And people love this, you know?
0: Yeah.
3: So, yeah.
0: All right.
3: I'll miss it this year. I'll be gone, but.
0: Joe Friday says Ginger Z is looking pretty hot today on GMA.
3: Oh, okay.
0: All right. You know Ginger Z?
2: Nope.
0: You've never heard of Ginger Z?
2: No.
0: Really? Well, she does the meteorologist. She's the weather lady on the weather woman. Or the weather meteorologist on Good Morning
3: yeah, right?
0: America. Yeah.
2: Like I saved yourself there. She's yes. a weather girl. I mean, meteorologist.
0: Yeah. Weather lady.
3: Weather lady.
0: What if you are in CMC because of a heart attack and the fireworks go off? That's a good question.
2: Yeah, they'll be hooked up machines. You're fine.
0: Yeah, just give you something, maybe.
3: Yeah.
0: I see fireworks. Sure you do, Miss Smith. Oh,
2: there's no right. fireworks today. They're tomorrow.
0: Anyway.
3: Fireworks are good for people, but not like for everybody, and definitely not for dogs. A lot of dogs don't like it.
0: Now, what was that thing? You know? The guy on Elm Street. Anyone see that video of lighting?
3: I heard that someone was lighting them off on Elm Street. What's going on with that?
0: But it looked like he burnt his hand. I mean, it looked. Did you see this, Matt?
3: What was he doing? Holding a.
0: It's poor quality, but he's holding something, and it goes off like right. I don't.
3: What are those things called, Matt? The
2: Roman candles.
3: Roman candles. Yeah. Holding it in his
0: can't
3: hand.
0: Can't call him that anymore.
3: Oh
0: no! I'm just kidding.
2: Yeah.
0: No, yeah. That's okay.
2: Yeah, that's fine.
0: Always someone wants to be cool and hold a Roman candle. I'll yeah. hold it while
2: You're supposed to.
0: I know. Still, I'd rather just put it in the ground.
3: Yeah.
0: You can't know. You put it in the ground and light it and run away? That's my kind of.
3: Or hold the bottle rockets and, you know, chuck them at
0: yeah.
3: people. Yeah. I guess it was some guy on South Willow doing it last night, too.
0: Oh, really?
3: Lighting off M80s and everything.
0: Funny the stupid things you do.
3: Yeah.
2: Oh, yeah, this guy's a moron.
0: Yeah, see, right? What?
2: I don't get it.
0: And you're looking up Ginger Z?
2: No, I was looking, I watched this idiot setting off fireworks. Like, what in your head would say, hey, I got a good idea. I'm going to walk down to Elm Street and light off some fireworks.
0: Yeah, I know, but it doesn't look like he's doing it the right way either.
2: Doesn't look like he does many things the right way from the video. I'm just saying, he's got a Unabomber coat on.
0: Yeah.
3: Yeah.
0: All right, it's Top 10 Tuesday. We got to get to this, but let's check in the phones here. Paulie C., good morning.
7: Hi. First time, long time. How are you?
0: Hi, Paul. What's going down?
7: I was just calling to see if you were doing a Top 10, but you just answered.
0: Oh, yeah. Why, you got one for us?
7: Yeah, I got one if you want to do this one. first or Maddie first or whatever. I don't care.
0: I say no. We can do yours. I gotta plug this in.
2: I'm feeling nice today. Let Polly go first.
0: Yeah, well, he's on the phone, Matt. That's a
7: thank you, buddy.
0: Kind of you.
2: I'll try.
0: All right, Paul. What do you? Let me see. Let me get the. I gotta plug this in. All right, here we go. All right, what do you got, Paul?
7: All right, the top 10 brand name canned foods.
0: I'll go with Campbell's. Can we just say Campbell's? Or do you have to say
7: Campbell's is number 2.
0: All right, number 2.
2: Bush's baked beans.
7: Number 10.
0: Matt says Bush's.
3: And Del Monte.
0: Del Monte.
7: Number 3.
0: How about Chef Boyardee.
7: Number 7.
0: All right.
2: Ooh. Jolly Green Giant.
0: Ooh.
7: Green Giant, number 5.
0: What's number 1?
3: Starkist.
0: I think we lost Paul.
3: Uh-oh. Tuna fish.
0: Hmm. We dropped the call. Sorry, Paul, but okay, we have time to think, though. Okay, whose turn? Is it my turn?
2: No, it's my turn.
3: It can be your turn.
0: All right, we need him. Yes.
3: I said Starkist. I don't know if that's on there, because no Paulie.
0: That's weird. Yeah, what happened?
3: Hello?
2: Chicken of the Sea.
0: Yeah. Chicken, of, the chicken sea. Of the Sea. I'm just trying to think. What else?
3: Well, you got like Hunt's, maybe like tomato sauce or tomato paste.
0: Think about sauces.
2: SpaghettiOs.
3: Oh, Chef Boyardee.
0: He might have had an emergency where he had to
3: bail on us.
0: Yeah, but he'll call back. Well,
2: Carnation canned milk.
0: I don't know if it's Carnation. There's no Franco-American anymore, right?
2: I don't think so.
0: Right, because didn't that get absorbed by?
3: I bet Starkist is on there, and
0: I think Paul's back, I think. Ouch, sorry, everybody. That hurt my ears, too. Let's go.
7: Starkist, number 6.
0: Oh, okay. Starkist. What about a lot of tuna out there? Is there any more tuna involved?
7: No, that's the only tuna, but there are more veggies.
0: Okay.
3: Bumblebee tuna.
0: Did
2: someone say Del Monte?
0: Yes.
7: Oh, I'm sorry. Those are the two vegetables. Del Monte was already mentioned. Right. So no more veggies. But there's fruit.
0: I like how everyone's saying Del Monte.
3: How about Libby's?
7: Del Monte.
3: Libby's.
7: No, Libby's made the list, but not the top 10.
3: Okay.
2: Ocean Spray.
7: Ooh, no. You're getting close.
0: What about Goya?
7: No, good one, but no.
2: Dole.
0: Dole.
7: Number 4, Dole.
3: Is there any other soup on there? Progresso?
7: No Progresso. Let me see if there's... No other soup. Yeah. You're missing number 1, big one.
3: Wow.
0: I know. Why are we missing a number 1? It is...
3: What?
0: It is spaghetti sauce. Hunt's.
7: No, but you're getting close with the brand name.
0: Okay, Heinz.
7: Ooh. Yes, number 1, Kraft Heinz.
0: Oh, wow.
2: Ooh.
0: Wow. Are we missing something?
7: You get number 9 to go, and that's it. You've gotten all of them except for 9.
0: Huh.
2: This is tough.
0: All right. Okay. This is easy.
7: It's a big brand name. Has a bunch of different items, but they're most popular for one in particular. Okay. In the canned aisle, next to all the other junk.
0: In the can aisle, it is corned beef and hash in a can.
7: No, but that company makes something along that lines.
0: Manwich.
2: Dinty Moore.
7: Ah, number eight. Yes, actually, you have one more. I thought Dinty Moore was already mentioned. Dinty Moore is there. Very good, Manny.
0: Dinty Moore, of course. Good, huh? Doesn't look good.
7: And who
0: tastes good?
7: And what conglomerate or brand name makes Dinty Moore?
0: Hormel.
7: Or did at one point?
0: Hormel.
7: That's right. Number nine, most popular chili on the shelves.
0: Ah, chili. Yes. All right. Very. So we got them all.
7: You got them all. Very good. I got to run, guys. Have a great day.
0: All right. Thank you, Polly C. All right. Here we go. Matt, are you ready?
2: I am.
0: All right. We are ready for Matt's Top 10 here on this Top 10 Tuesday.
2: Well, since, you know, I really like both of you guys, I'm going to make this one pretty easy for you.
0: Well, we don't want it to be easy.
2: But it'll be fun.
0: We'll be the judge of that.
2: The top 10 Olympic sports.
0: Okay.
3: It could be anything?
2: Yep.
3: Any Olympic?
2: Summer and winter.
3: Okay,
0: but you can't say decathlon because that's 10 sports right there.
3: Well, track and field.
2: Boom, number one.
0: Oh, you can do that?
2: Yeah, that's how they're, yeah.
0: Oh, okay. Well, I was just wondering. Olympic sports, hockey.
2: Hockey is not on there.
0: Okay, well, I was thinking of the big hockey game there in 1980.
3: How about skiing, alpine skiing?
2: Close, but not there.
0: All right, ski jumping.
2: Getting warmer.
3: Cross-country skiing.
2: Nope.
0: Ah.
3: Okay.
0: Ooh. All right.
3: How about figure skating?
2: That would be number eight.
0: All right, speed skating.
2: Not there. Oh, and ice hockey was there. Sorry, number nine.
0: Ice hockey was on there. Okay, well,
2: I was
0: feeling down,
3: basketball.
0: Man.
2: Basketball. I'm sorry, Buzz, is number five.
0: Okay. What about, what else do we have here?
3: Bobsled.
2: Sorry, not there.
0: Okay.
3: I love bobsled.
2: Me too.
0: What about the luge?
2: They're new.
0: All right.
2: Yeah. None of those sledding sports.
0: That's too bad. That really is too bad. What about curling?
2: Sorry, not on there.
0: Snowboarding?
2: Ooh. Number 10.
3: What?
0: Rad. Yeah, because number 10.
3: Number 10, man.
0: It's rad.
2: Snowboarding's fun.
0: Radical.
3: Yeah, man.
0: What about gymnastics?
2: Well, Peter, that's number 3.
0: Thanks. Yeah. So how many more do we have? I think we got them all.
2: We got 4 left.
0: Oh, we only have 4 left. Wow.
3: Okay.
0: Okay, this is easy.
3: Yeah.
0: This should be easy. What about, so we did all the gymnastics. There's nothing else in there for gymnastics.
2: No, that's all under one.
0: Okay.
3: Thinking of.
0: What about the demolition derby?
2: Okay. Came in at a close 10 and a half.
0: Think about what we got. So there's going to be a the ski jumping. What about slalom skiing, speed skiing, anything like that?
2: None of those left.
0: Okay. All right. And the winter ice skating. What else do you do in the winter? Yeah.
2: Well, these are summer too. So.
0: Yeah. Oh, what about the diving? High diving. The
2: close.
0: The you know.
3: Just swimming?
2: Yes. Okay. Like a term of swimming. Number 2.
0: First one in the pool. It's a rotten egg.
2: So you got 3 left, and these are all pretty. You guys should get these.
3: Okay.
0: I'm cracking myself up this morning.
2: Yeah, you are being pretty funny.
0: Oh.
2: For once.
0: All right. Let's see. Swimming. All right. Yeah, we like to swim. Not in the ocean.
2: I'm surprised one of these you haven't guessed yet.
0: Really? What about
3: how about soccer?
2: That's the one I really thought someone would say first, and it's number 4.
0: It's number 4, huh? Okay. What about volleyball?
2: Oh, volleyball?
0: Volleyball.
3: Beach volleyball?
2: Actually beach and indoor would be number 6.
0: Okay, all right, number 6.
2: I wonder why that's so popular for people to watch.
3: Yeah, I wonder. Tennis.
0: Ah.
2: And Buzz closes the list out.
0: That's it, right?
2: Number 7.
0: Yep. Wow. All right.
2: I didn't think that was too bad.
0: It wasn't too bad.
3: Scott Robinson's complaining about it.
0: Is he really?
3: No.
0: Oh, okay.
3: Probably not even listening
2: to you. Hey, if I can get a reaction, it's better than nothing.
3: That is true.
0: All right. Wow, the answer is coming out of the Facebook Live room. Fantastic. All right, it's Buzz's turn. It's Buzz's turn. Yeah, it's we got diving, swimming, pole vault, butt darts, javelin catching.
2: Butt darts.
3: I pretty much guess who put that.
0: Mm.
3: All right, so I got the top 10 candy slogans.
0: Melts in your mouth, not in your hand.
3: That's number one.
2: Didn't we do this?
3: No.
0: Candy slogan.
3: I didn't do it anyways.
0: Give me a break. Give me a break.
3: Number four.
0: Oh, give me a Kit Kat bar, right? Yeah. Okay. What about... Okay.
2: McLovin' it.
0: No, it's candy. This is candy bars, Matt, not to be confused with McDonald's. Okay, come on. We don't.
2: What's the Snickers one?
0: Snickers satisfies.
3: No. There is a Snickers one, but that's not it.
0: Snap into a Snickers.
2: Isn't it something with hunger?
0: Yeah.
3: Yeah.
0: Stay. Feed the hunger. Have a Snickers.
3: You're not you when you're hungry.
0: Oh.
3: That's like the Betty White one or whatever.
0: We'll give it to Matt.
3: Yeah.
0: All right. We said melt in your mouth, not in your hand. Let's go.
2: Taste the rainbow.
0: Ooh. Number two. Happy Pride Month, Matt.
2: Thank you.
0: All right. Let's see. Think about it. I mean.
3: There's some old ones on here, too.
0: You can roll a Rolo to your friend.
3: That's a good one, but I didn't make it.
0: You can roll a Rolo to your friend. Yes. Okay.
2: The Fresh Maker.
0: Ooh, what?
2: The Fresh Maker.
3: I don't even know what that is.
2: Mentos.
3: No.
0: How about freshen up gum? The gum that goes squirt.
3: Nope. That's not it either.
0: Yeah, that's good.
3: Some of these have been around a long time, too.
0: Sometimes you feel like a nut and sometimes you don't.
3: Yes. Number nine.
2: Ooh.
3: Mounds.
0: I love that. I hate mounds.
2: I hate the name.
3: Almond Joy, right?
0: Why wouldn't you rather have the nut?
2: This is just a word. I hate those things. It sounds horrible. Really? A Mounds bar.
0: Really?
2: No, you can't.
0: Really?
2: Yeah.
0: Right, what it's is dark it? Chocolate.
2: Does Twizzlers have one?
0: I don't know.
2: Oh, what's...
0: Sometimes you feel like a nut. Sometimes you don't. Because... Okay, what about, come on, let's get it together here.
3: Yeah,
0: candy bars. We're missing huge ones.
3: Yeah, big ones.
0: What is the Butterfinger one?
2: Gross. I don't know.
0: Butterfingers are delicious.
2: I can't eat them.
3: There is a Butterfinger one on here.
0: Right, it is snap into a Butterfinger. Remember the bit of honey ones?
2: Ugh.
3: Oh, girl.
0: The flavor lasts long. Oh, I got one.
3: Yep.
0: Make it last a little longer. Make your kiss a little longer with Big Red.
2: Longer with Big
3: That's
2: Red.
3: That's a good one, but
0: Big Red.
3: No.
0: They still make Big Red?
3: No gum on the list.
0: Of course. But no gum. These are chocolate bars.
3: Chocolate bars or other candy, not just chocolate.
0: All right, other candies. All right, too. Yes.
3: I'm gonna give you the.
0: No,
3: candy?
0: I like these because I'm reminiscing about stuff like candy.
3: Think of old commercials and the old. There's a couple old ones on here.
0: Couple of old ones. Let's check in with Polly C. He knows these.
3: Yeah.
0: Good morning.
8: How about I got two of them? How about Taste the Rainbow? Skittles.
3: Yeah, we got that one already.
0: Yeah, Matt got that one already.
3: Got that.
7: Okay. And how about nobody better lay a finger on my Butterfinger?
3: That's the Butterfinger one. Number 8.
0: Don't lay a finger on my Butterfinger.
2: Classic Bart Simpson.
0: Yeah, contraire mon frere. That's where that comes from. All right. Good one, Polly C. Thank you.
7: You're welcome. Bye.
0: All right.
2: I think we have two more.
0: We have two more. That's it, huh? I think we might have three more.
3: Okay. One of them is same candy twice.
0: Twix.
3: Nope.
0: Same candy twice.
3: So it's, two different versions of, like, one's the older version of their slogan now, and one's the newer version of their slogan.
0: Oh, this is the worst. Okay. I don't know.
3: And this
0: Hershey, there's
3: this peanut butter in
0: Reese's peanut butter cups.
3: Yeah, but that's not one of them.
0: No. Okay, you got your chocolate, my peanut butter.
3: Yes, that's number 7.
2: Nice.
3: And this one is the newer one, number 3 for
0: Reese's. Snap into a Reese's. Reese's.
3: You got that one, Matt?
2: And I love those things.
0: So we're missing one more?
2: Reese's. We got two more.
3: It's number 10 and number 3. And number three.
0: Does Milky Way have a thing?
3: Number 3 is the Reese's.
0: Okay, what about
3: the new one? I don't think you're gonna get it.
2: There's no wrong way to eat a Reese's.
3: Yeah.
0: Okay.
3: That's right, you got it, Matt.
0: So we have one more.
3: Yep.
0: Okay.
3: And this is an old one.
0: Oh no, from the '80s.
3: Probably. It's got it's kind of a chocolate bar, but it's round.
0: Reggie?
2: Oh, York Peppermint Patty.
0: Taste the sensation.
2: Yep.
3: Get the sensation, yeah. You got it, yeah.
0: I hated those things.
2: Yeah.
0: I hated those.
3: It kind of left like a, I don't know, weird.
0: And then, you see the commercial on like Saturday morning and be like, some lady in an office eating a peppermint patty and she's standing on a chair like she's on a mountain.
2: I don't think I've ever seen anyone eat a peppermint patty.
3: Like it gives you good breath or something? Like
0: it doesn't do anything for you. It doesn't do anything for you.
2: Easy.
0: It doesn't do anything for you. All right, I have one coming up. Let's take a little break and we will be right back.
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0: The 10 Tuesday. Yeah.

0: And my top 10 is, I don't know, I'm very immature, and I don't know if I need to explain that already, but my top 10 this week, I think you guys are going to enjoy it. Are you ready?
1: Ready.
0: All right, here it is, the top 10 reasons why using the bathroom at home is better than using a public bathroom. The top 10 reasons, Matt.
1: Peace and quiet.
0: I mean, peace and quiet. I'm going to give this to you. It's not worded like that, but number one is more privacy.
2: Okay. It's more comfortable.
0: All right.
2: Relaxing.
0: Okay. One at a time here.
2: Oh, okay. That's two different
0: things. Maybe. I don't know. Let's see. I'm going to give you number eight. The toilet is more comforting.
2: Okay.
0: Right.
1: Cleanliness.
0: Something like the feeling of someone else sitting on the toilet is eerie and nasty. Someone also wrote, I also hover over the seats. I hate public bathrooms so much. And I never actually make cheek contact with the seat. I just hover. All right. What'd you say, Matt?
1: Cleanliness.
0: Cleanliness. Okay. That is number two, Matt. It's clean.
2: It's clean. You can read a book or a magazine. Take your time. You
1: People
2: know?
1: Don't do that anymore, Buzz.
0: Well, that would
2: Right. Take your time. You
1: People
2: know?
1: Don't do that anymore, Buzz.
0: Well, that would be peace and quiet, privacy. Okay. I guess.
1: Ooh, better to

0: Exactly.
1: It doesn't stink?
0: That's exactly what it is.
1: Oh, really?
0: Dirty diapers.
1: Because the ones at the stores, if you go into stores, man.
0: Yeah, the gross.
1: Oh, my God.
0: All right.
1: Like if you have to happen to go at the basket or something.
0: Number 10 is great. Yeah.
2: You can be noisy?
0: No. No, Matt. Well, okay, I'll give you number 7. You can fart without embarrassment.
1: That's good.
0: And that's what you meant, right?
2: Yeah.
0: Okay, figured. Yes.
1: How about this nut already a trout in there when you walk up?
2: Oh, the floater.
0: Oh, all right, yes.
1: It's already empty when you go. That's
0: number 9. The toilets are flushed.
1: All right. Yeah, I'm an expert at this.
0: Yeah.
1: I'm a home plate type of guy, man.
0: Yeah. I was at season tickets the other day. Let me tell you this story.
1: Oh, boy. This doesn't sound good.
0: Yeah, on Thursday. So it's not a big bathroom. There's a stall in case you have to do, something a little,
2: A little too tall for me.
0: Yeah, but I'm just saying, if you have to take care of business, go in there. If not, there's a little, urinal there for, use, to pee in. So I go in there, and I'm like, I hear these noises. And I'm like, oh. And there's like some big guy in there taking. I mean, this is. I had to breathe with my mouth.
2: Oh, no.
0: It was that bad. I couldn't wait to get out of there. Oh. Anyway, yeah, I'm not a big fan of public bathrooms.
1: Well, that's got to be one then. You don't have to poop in company. So you don't have a next door neighbor.
2: Yeah, peace and quiet.
1: When you're at home.
0: Yeah.
1: Oh, that's peace and quiet.
2: You can shower?
1: Yeah.
2: After?
0: I feel like I have to.
2: Makes things better.
0: All right, let's go. Well,
1: did we get them all?
0: No.
2: Yeah, we still have like three left. Yep.
0: I'll give you number 5 because you're not going to get it. There's no need to ask to use the bathroom, whatever that means. You don't have to ask in a public bathroom. But.
2: Oh, no. Well, sometimes a gas station's going to get the key.
0: Oh, maybe.
1: Yeah.
0: Number 3, I'm going to give you 2, just because I don't think anyone's going to get it. The sink isn't dirty.
1: Ah.
0: That's okay. True. That's gross. And, you have one more, and it's number 10, and I don't think you're going to get it, but.
1: How about you can.
2: You have dude wipes.
1: You can fart.
0: Well, we did that. Fart without embarrassment. But this one,
1: dude wipes.
0: No, what's number 10? Number 10 is you don't have to hear other people groaning when they take a poo.
1: Yeah, no neighbors.
0: You know what I mean? That makes sense because I don't like that.
2: You okay in there, buddy?
0: Yeah. I don't want to talk to anybody. I don't want to even make. I don't. This is what public bathrooms are to me. I don't want to make eye contact with you. I'm going in there to take care of business. Don't sit there and, you do these things. I see people in there that they're like, they sit in front of the thing and, I get it. Wash your hands and get the hell out. Don't get ready for your day.
2: Right.
0: Do that at home, man. Like, that's too much. Get out of here. Get out of here.
2: Yeah, I don't like using public restrooms.
0: No, they're gross.
2: Mm-hmm.
0: They're probably the most disgusting thing on the planet.
1: Yeah, it's not if you're a germaphobe of any kind, it's not a cool
2: if you're situation. Normal.
1: Yeah.
0: Well, I just don't understand. There's I don't know, it seems like if people are, obviously it must be an emergency, you have to take a number 2 at the mall, right? But it always seems like that these same people doing that never seem to hit the toilet. Or they leave it behind for the world to see.
1: Well, even worse, porta potties, if you have to go in there. I mean, that's a whole nother ball game.
0: Yeah. Yeah, it is.
1: That's a whole nother ball game there.
0: I had to use the

0: one at the lake recently.
1: Oh, yeah.
2: Ooh.
0: I had to use the one at the lake, but I'll tell you what, it must have been just cleaned, because I might have been the first one to use it. It actually smelled like chemicals.
1: The guy was cleaning them yesterday when I went through there.
0: On a Sunday? Oh, no, yesterday was Monday. Yeah,
1: when I went through yesterday, the guy was cleaning it.
2: Oh, that's the only thing about, like, going to rallies. Going down to Daytona. Stay at the campground.
0: Yeah.
2: Oh, my God.
1: And my buddy, the old guy that goes up and talks to everybody, he's going over to talk to the guy while he's cleaning the crappers. It's
0: right.
1: It's like, man, stay away from there for a little while.
2: Let the guy go. He's doing his thing.
0: Yeah. All right. I have another top 10.
1: Okay.
0: The top 10 worst things to happen when you're using the bathroom.
2: All right. I got the first one easy.
0: What is it?
2: Drop your phone in the toilet.
0: I'm sorry, Matt. No.
1: I've done it.
0: No.
2: I think we all have.
1: Yeah. At an away game, too. Not at home. That was not fun.
0: Okay, here's the ones that didn't make it. There's a fire. It takes forever to wipe. Or you have diarrhea.
1: Okay.
0: All right, top 10. Okay, now let's get into the top 10. I'm just going to give them to you. You are in a room with no windows and the power goes out.
1: Yeah.
0: All right.
2: That'll do it.
0: I don't know. Number 9, it's never happened to me while doing this, but leg falls asleep.
1: I get that.
0: All right. Number 8 is you have a show that is about to start and you have a stubborn turd.
1: Oh, okay.
0: Okay. Okay. We've all been
1: little roids action.
0: All right.
2: Trying to break out the X-lax.
0: You get caught singing on the pot. That can mean many things.
1: Yeah.
0: Your mother calls on your phone.
2: Who answers the phone?
0: While you're pooping.
2: Wait, you're sitting on the toilet. The last thing I'm going to do is answer my phone. Hey, what are you doing, man? Hold on a second.
0: Here's one that happens. Number 5, if you run out of toilet paper. Like, I mean, that's instant shower right there.
2: Well, and that's the thing when you get, at least I know with me getting older, one of the things I always check first, make sure there's enough on the roll before you start.
0: Right. the phone rings in the other room. UPS delivers the package and you need to sign for it. Number 3.
2: 1 minute.
0: Number 2, of course, the police are at the door. Well. And number 1, the cable man comes to the door.
1: Cable man.
2: Oh, yeah.
0: You're waiting all day.
2: He knocks twice and leaves.
0: In the window. Yeah. Oh, yeah. Guess they're not home.
2: We'll be back.
0: Yeah. There's your top 10s today, folks. That's what you get. That's what you get on a rainy Tuesday morning.
2: What are you going to do?
0: All right, we got a little time left. 2506-007. Let's see. David Dismuke said he went on a seniors tour, golf tour down in Mass, and the porta potties all had Flomax ads inside. Flomax, what does that do?
2: It's like a nasal spray, right?
0: Okay.
1: Yeah.
2: I think so.
0: Yeah. Huh.
2: Let's find out.
0: All right, I'm getting texts here. Are you looking, Matt?
2: Yeah, it's Flomax, a prescription alpha blocker used primarily by men to treat symptoms of an enlarged prostate or benign prosthetic hyperplasia.
1: Oh.
2: But it's basically just to make your pee flow faster.
0: Okay. I don't know. I mean,
1: Flomax.
0: Really? Okay. I don't have any problems with that yet.
2: Nope.
0: I think I'm pretty good. Believe it or not,
1: the key word.
2: Right.
0: My days are numbered.
1: Yeah.
0: Mike Doyle says it's awful getting older. He says it's awful.
1: It's, you start feeling the effects each year. You know, I'm not 60 yet, but.
0: Yeah,
1: you know,
0: but you're fine.
2: You're not?
1: Huh?
0: You're fine.
2: You're not?
1: I'll be 60 this year.
2: But, oh, wow, really?
1: Yeah.
0: You didn't know he was. Sorry, Matt. You didn't know he was.
1: Sorry,
0: Matt. 60.
1: Yeah.
0: That's all right. There's nothing to be ashamed of, Buzz.
2: I thought he was older.
1: I'm fine.
0: No, you didn't think he was older.
1: I feel like it, I'll tell you.
0: No, I feel good. I feel good. I can
2: feel good sometimes, but other days I wake up and everything hurts.
0: I think I feel pretty good.
1: It's the joints that get you.
2: Yeah.
0: They get you. The knees, they get me every day.
1: The shoulders, the elbows.
0: The joints get you every day.
1: Oh,
2: especially this. God. I've dislocated this elbow so many times.
1: That's what
0: I don't know. I feel pretty good.
1: It's got a stretch. And
2: you look great, Peter.
0: Well, I mean, I don't know.
1: You look like you could rappel off the plaza.
2: I want to do it.
0: Without a...
1: Matt, would you do it?
2: Yeah, 100%.
1: Right. You'd have to pay me a lot of money to do that.
0: It's a sponsorship to do right? You got to get sponsored. Yeah. So maybe next time they do it...
2: Well, I don't know if they'll let me.
1: Yeah.
0: Don't tell them about your heart problems or your stroke problems. That's all right. They don't need to know about that.
1: On the way down... There's two.
0: I'm pretty sure.
1: You can have your doctor go next to you.
0: No, I'm pretty sure you sign your life away anyway.
2: Oh, yeah.
0: Before you do it.
1: Right? Pretty much. You would have to, right?
2: Yeah, they're not going to take that liability.
1: But so yesterday I parked, over by the Y, by the chicken place, right?
0: Yeah.
1: And I didn't even notice at first that they were coming down because they didn't have all the stuff set up. I think it was just a test run. I might be totally wrong, but it was raining out, so I didn't expect anything like that. All of a sudden, I hear somebody screaming, and I look over, and then I notice the ropes going up. I look up, and this person was way up there, like only like three floors down so far, going really slow
0: because he was crying. That's why.
1: Probably.
0: That wasn't.
1: Yeah.
0: I would cry.
2: Really?
1: Yeah, man. Oh, dude,
0: I would freeze up probably. They'd have to come and get me because I'd be like, why did I put myself in this stupid position?
1: Yeah.
0: Now they have to come. They probably have to, Oh, no, he's...
1: Certain people don't
0: He's not moving.
1: Around.
0: He's frozen.
1: Yeah.
2: I don't know. Rappelling's fun.
0: We have to pull him back up.
2: No, they'd lower you.
0: Oh, I know.
2: They wouldn't try to put you back over the top.
1: Yeah, and then you have like guys like my old man who... was up on that thing without a building. It was just the iron.
0: Right.
1: You know, the old iron workers in the old days?
0: Yeah, no thanks.
1: Those guys didn't care about that. They didn't, you know.
2: You watch some of the old videos of like Boston and New York in the 70s?
1: Yeah.
0: Yeah.
2: Those guys were athletes.
1: Yeah.
0: Well, I don't know, but I'm certainly not doing any jobs that have any kind of heights or anything like that. I made a decision. I'm not going to climb any ladders ever again.
1: you're not a ladder guy. Huh?
0: I'm not going to do it. It's just an accident waiting to happen.
1: A small ladder is fine, but like going up on a roof.
0: I don't mind a ladder that you pull out. You're trying to change a light bulb in your house, or you have to install something like that.
1: Something that if you fall off, there's no injury.
0: I'm not doing it.
1: Yeah.
2: No extension ladders.
0: No extension ladders. I mean, I don't know how many of those that I hooked up wrong where I was the guy that would
1: fall down
0: like a thing.
1: Yeah, I'm all set.
0: That wasn't good. I told you I wasn't good for the I'll come to the job site and I'll make you laugh. I'll joke around, but you guys are going to do all that because I mean, I'm be useless.
2: Hey, Peter, go to Home Depot. Hey, Peter, grab us some coffee.
0: I'm not doing that either. I'm not doing that. I was just going to come make you laugh.
1: Yeah.
2: I'm sure everyone would be laughing when you're just standing around making jokes while they're working.
0: Yeah, I'd be making jokes about them working.
1: I mean, I'm okay with heights because I've been up in bucket trucks, but like the heights are one thing, but doing something like that, repelling off a building that high, where if one little thing goes wrong, you're toast.
0: Yeah.
1: No, I'm good. I don't want to be splat.
2: Yeah, but you got a safety line with someone.
1: Of course you do. But, so didn't the lady at the bungee place, and so didn't,
2: Okay, but, and I'm going to say it, you don't go to a small country like Brazil where they don't have as many regulations.
0: Probably got drunk. Let's try bungee jumping. Yeah, everybody go, throw me off now.
2: And I read the story this morning
0: about
2: it.
0: It's sad.
2: But it doesn't. Something doesn't make sense. These guys did this, and then they ran away and tried to hide.
0: Well, what?
1: Yeah.
2: If it was an accident, why are you going to... they used like a military copter to find them?
1: Way and tried to hide because they knew in their country they're probably going to be arrested. Thrown in the gulag.
2: You probably should be. You threw someone off a bridge.
0: What do we know about the young woman?
1: She was young. I know that. It was like in her 20s.
0: Right.
1: Yeah.
0: And where was this? Where did it take place?
2: Brazil.
0: Yeah. See, I'm not going bungee jumping in Brazil, let alone Manchester.
1: Right. Right.
2: Yeah.
1: All set.
0: Oh, when you come to Brazil, you got to try the bungee jumping.
2: Yeah, they do it without a bungee.
0: Yeah, it's great. It's great.
1: Well, how about the skydiver one where the plane went down and they crashed and, you know, all the skydivers died. And I'm like, why didn't they jump?
0: Yeah, they're skydivers.
1: They all had parachutes on.
2: Maybe they were too low.
1: They probably were. Right. Obviously, the thing crashed quickly, but.
0: Yeah, you know, maybe.
1: It just makes me think, like, I don't want to do any of that stuff. I don't
0: Don't put yourself in that
2: I think jumping out of a plane sounds fun.
1: Yeah.
0: I'm all set with that. You do it every day.
2: I would.
1: Your doctor wouldn't sign off on that.
2: No, I'm not allowed to do anything fun.
0: Yeah, but don't tell him. You just don't tell him.
1: Yeah.
2: Yeah, but then, it's not worth the risk of, I know we joke, but like, you know, if something did happen midair.
1: Yeah. And that's where it probably would happen too.
2: Right. So.
1: Yeah.
2: Putting
1: your heart under stress, like jumping out of a plane. Yeah. No good.
2: And as much as I love all that crazy stuff, you know, a lot I can't do anymore.
0: So. Well, you're getting older, young fella.
1: Yeah.
2: I am.
0: That's what they used to tell me. And here I am. Because, I mean, I remember going into the 50s. I was like,
2: Well, yeah, and this is really the first year I'm starting to actually feel it.
0: Mm.
2: Like, but I've over-exert myself a lot, too, so.
0: The 50s, yay.
2: Yeah, I'm still 40s.
0: Right.
2: Nice hanging out with you old folks, learning a lot.
0: Yeah, you do. That's what they say. They say that.
2: The old timers are giving me knowledge.
0: I love that. I mean, that's what I'm saying. You got someone older in your life and, listen to their stories, you know?
1: Yeah.
0: You know, if you can get past there, well, it's not like it used to be, but I mean, you know.
2: Yeah, but you know, being honest, I'm like that now.
0: Yeah, we get like that.
2: Well, back in my day.
0: Yeah, we get like that.
1: Me and Shaky were talking about the old neighborhood yesterday, just talking about, because right where I was standing in that parking lot, you could see the old diamond of the old Little League field that's going to be a soccer field now.
0: Yeah.
1: And that was my first sport that I was ever signed up for and ever played in my entire life was right there at Central Little League when I was 8 years old.
0: Wow.
1: In minor league.
0: And the rest is history.
1: Yeah, that's all I did after that.
2: And he became the coach he is today.
0: No, that's pretty cool, though. I mean, you know, back then, though, for Manchester youth, I mean, I thought of this, believe it or not, yesterday. So I'm leaving the lake, right? And you look across the street, you have the Youngsville. That's where East Little League back in the day?
1: Well, it was Youngsville up there.
0: Okay, but out by the lake, right?
1: And yeah.
0: I remember in the, even
1: Youngsville
0: up into
1: baseball,
0: the, even up into the 80s.
1: Yeah.
0: Always games going on there, it was an exciting place.
1: It was a big, it wasn't Little League, it was an independent league.
0: Okay, right. I didn't know that.
1: So that was the difference of Youngsville. So players would go up there instead of playing actual Little League baseball.
0: Okay.
1: So it was about the same size diamond, but you could lead, there was a little bit difference.
0: I didn't know that.
1: Could pitch from the stretch, which Little League you can't lead.
0: Okay.
1: Things like that.
0: Okay.
1: And then they also had the big football league up there, and that's where MPAL was involved.
0: Okay, but I don't think I'm talking about the Youngsville Park. I know what you're talking about. That's where
1: you're talking about across from Massabesic Lake.
0: Yeah, right there.
1: That's where the football.
0: Yeah. Oh, okay. Yeah. I didn't know if you were talking about like across from on Candy Road.
2: Because East is over on at Donati. Like East soccer. I know it was baseball
1: and softball. But East baseball is at Stevens Park.
2: Oh, that's
0: Stevens Park.
1: Yeah,
0: that's right.
1: So now that's
0: Donati is the Hooks it.
1: Donati is Hooks.
2: That's right. Yeah, it's Stevens. That's where I played soccer.
1: Stevens used to have the East Blue Devils, the East Cobras football, and then East Little League, and now it's Cal Ripken Little League.
0: Right, okay.
1: You know, and then Youngsville hasn't been active in a while, but I'm hearing that Waterworks is, it's kind of Waterworks land still.
0: Okay.
1: Over there. And they're letting some teams play up there because they're having some issues at another park, so they're
0: They fixed the parking lot there, so yeah. I know people like to park there and take off on the rail trail there, and that's right. Their like home base, so they can.
2: Right.
0: They
2: can't
0: park overnight though.
1: Right, but they have the other side of the parking lot too.
0: Right,
1: across from the other new exit.
0: Yes,
1: so they can go in there too. So,
2: It's really cool to see how much people use those rail trails.
0: Oh my God! Yeah,
1: it's amazing.
2: Yeah,
1: like you know, a lot of bikers, a lot of people take. You know, they take right. it from there, and they can go far.
0: You can go all the way, yeah.
1: And you're going east. You can go to, I don't know how far east you can go. But
0: I think you can go all the way.
1: Yeah.
2: All the way to the ocean.
0: I think you can.
1: Yeah.
0: I'm pretty sure you can, right?
2: I know you can go to the snowmobile trails out to, like, Canada from there.
1: Yeah.
0: Yeah, those are all connected, and yeah.
2: But, yeah, it's great to see them putting stuff like that in, getting people outside more. And
0: yeah.
2: Yeah.
0: You know, no, I agree.
2: Even with kids, I mean, when I was growing up playing sports, on a Saturday, there were so many games and people and kids going on. You know, they're one after another, one after.
0: Yeah.
2: You'd have trouble finding parking. You'd have baseball going, soccer, all in it. Now it's like you go by these fields, they can barely get teams.
0: Yeah, but they still keep the. I'm going to tell you the Lakes crew, the Waterworks guys that take care of the lake right there. I mean, they are. I mean, they're growing the grass. You got the sprinklers out there. I like the new opening.
1: Yeah, and you know everybody was skeptical with it. You know, especially the people that didn't
0: people
1: like
0: don't like change.
1: Trees.
0: That's
1: they
0: why
1: they didn't like the trees coming down. But these guys are not going to let. They had a plan. They're not going to just like, you know, stop.
0: Right.
1: They're going to keep going until it's really nice, and you know they're going to keep fixing it up.
0: I think it's more popular than ever, though. That out there, it's for me anyway. You go out there in the afternoon on a beautiful Saturday afternoon. You're lucky to get a parking spot in the front of the lake. That's how busy it is.
1: I mean, if people don't like it, it's not showing because it's always packed.
0: Yeah, that's what I'm saying. I mean,
1: I think, and even during the week when you think, oh, there's nobody around, and you go up there, it's half full on a Monday.
0: There's the morning crew out there, you know, there's a whole crew in the morning, right up into like, you know, sunrise to, and whoever, because for a while there, it was like the lake didn't open till like 7 o'clock or 6 o'clock or something like that.
1: Right.
0: There was a time. But you know what? Because people like to go out there and watch it. Whoever is in charge of unlocking that gate, amazing. Because they do it very early, especially, you know, they do it very early because you can get in there.
1: Yeah, it's probably Auburn PD because I know Auburn PD have a good relationship with the watershed guys. Or could be a watershed guy, too.
0: Yeah.
1: I don't know what their hours are. The
0: I saw a Manchester police take a ride through the other day.
1: Oh, yeah?
0: Which I'm like, oh.
1: Yeah.
0: Manchester. Because it's always Auburn in there. You know, sometimes you'll sit in the, out there.
1: Yeah.
0: But I'm like, oh, Manchester police, thanks for checking in.
1: Yeah.
0: Because technically... That's Manchester right there, right? Or is that Auburn?
1: Auburn is the line. It's kind of
2: kind of blurry.
1: It's at the circle. It turns.
2: Yeah.
0: Okay.
1: It turns
0: so
1: in Auburn, yeah.
0: All right.
1: If you come off the circle, you're basically in Auburn almost. Yeah.
0: Yeah. Okay. Makes sense.
1: So that parking lot might be half and half, maybe.
0: So that lake technically is not all Auburn, is it?
1: Not all, but most of it is.
0: Right.
1: Yeah.
0: Okay.
1: Yeah, because if you head out the other way on
0: well, right, most of it is, so the only Manchester side of the lake would be what, Island Pond, I mean, Lakeshore Road.
1: Yeah.
0: In that area.
1: Yep.
0: Island Pond.
1: And then I suppose, you know, if you're on the lake, actually on a boat, you know, there'd be parts of it.
0: Right.
1: Okay, this is the Manchester line. I don't know.
2: Exactly Maritime how. Law. International waters.
1: Right. Right.
0: That's it, too. But,
1: But Manchester Waterworks controls it all anyways.
0: Right, yeah, it's a whole...
1: Even in Auburn. You
0: know? Right, they were... It's like they... Yeah.
2: Took it over.
0: They took over.
2: It's our lake.
0: Telling you, it's amazing all the stuff. Again, that's one of those things you don't know what goes on behind the scenes to make all these things happen, you know, work. And
1: Where do they build their new facility out there?
2: That old one's cool, though.
1: Well, which old one?
2: What, the one that looks almost like a castle?
1: Oh, that's not going anywhere.
2: No, good.
1: No. This, they're just replacing the building on Lincoln Street.
2: Oh, okay. Yeah.
1: Because, you know, they got surrounded.
0: Yeah,
1: right. DPW built all around them.
0: Well, they took over all those blocks, right? I mean, and now it's all one. That, you know.
2: Smart thing to do, though. I mean, you centralize everything.
0: Well, if you look at the old highway department, I mean, you
1: know, it was rough. Yeah. The only building that was good in that whole complex was ours at Traffic, because it was built in the 60s and then in addition.
0: Was that right on the corner of Maple and Valley?
1: No, that was on Lincoln and Hayward.
0: Oh, okay.
1: That building. That was the newest one, yeah.
2: Get out to the lake and check it out.
0: Yeah, all right. Yeah, Manchester. Yeah, we love you. That's right. All right, these clouds can be kind of hanging around today, but the rain stops later this morning. Right? Is that what I said earlier?
2: Sounds about right.
0: Okay, very good.
2: I think it was going to break up to be a 70-degree beautiful afternoon.
0: Well, I don't know if it's going to be beautiful, but you might have some clouds, Matt. But about in the low 70s today.
2: Nothing wrong with a couple of clouds, as long as they're not rain clouds.
0: That's right. I want to thank Alderman O'Neill for calling in this morning. Love that, you know? Good rainy summer morning. Well, Matt, we'll see you tomorrow, I guess, right?
2: Oh, of course. I'll be here.
0: All right. We have Belsini's trivia tomorrow.
1: Now, are you going to be taking naps all week to try to prepare for your big night?
0: I'm just going to do it.
1: Bedtime?
0: I'm just going to do it.
1: Yeah. Friday's going to be rough.
2: Yeah.
0: Going to be rough, but I'll get through it by drinking. All right. All right, folks, have a great Tuesday. We will see you tomorrow morning. Thank

0: I want you to speak slowly, speak clearly, so that I can understand you.
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4: So I asked the L.A. woman to rock me on the water, but she was busy feeding those hungry freaks, Daddy. They were walking on the moon, watching our world turning below. Oh well, they think. Easy now, because we can achieve synchronicity too by singing the Lumberjack song in unison. So don't be denied. And remember to watch the bluebird fly past one world toward the invisible sun. All you have to do is break on through.
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1: That's the great Leo Kottke covering Fleetwood Mac's Oh Well.
2: Leo was born in Athens, Georgia. He grew up in Muskogee, Oklahoma, but he was definitely not your typical Okie from Muskogee.
1: He's an awesome guitar player, and we'll bring him back to cover another Fleetwood Mac tune in just a sec.
2: The Doors kicked off this Flower Power Hour, Break On Through, and we'll bring him back later for your long deep closer.
1: We also gave you Easy Now from Clapton, and we heard Walking on the Moon from the Police.
2: Sting got the guitar riff in his head after a late-night schnapps drinking party.
1: Yeah, he walked around his room playing the riff and singing Walking Round the Room.
3: What?
1: But he thought that was a stupid title, so he changed it to Walking on the Moon.
4: Isn't that a lovely name?
2: Yeah, we're featuring the Police this hour, so make sure you've hidden all the roaches, okay? If you're still living in the Dark Ages, pre-pot legalization.
1: Yeah, like we are here in the Ozarks.
2: Yeah. Just around the audio bend, a bluebird is laughing, but we don't know why.
1: We get rocked by the Sisters of the Sun.
2: And it may seem a million miles away, but it gets a little closer every day.
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1: He's Ken Rundo. I'm his wife, MJ, and we heard Buffalo Springfield with Bluebird and Leo Kottke with World Turning.
0: Plus two from our featured group this hour, The Police, Synchronicity 2, and One World Is Enough for All of Us.
1: Yeah, last I heard, we only get one world to live in, not three. And that was Sting pointing out the obvious.
0: We are featuring The Police on this Flower Power Hour. They started out as a punk band, but when Andy Summers replaced lead guitarist Henry Padovani, they turned to a more complex style.
1: Like the style they show off in this next song from their album Ghosts in the Machine.
0: Invisible Sun is based in Sting's wife's hometown of Belfast. He wrote it while that city was still in the midst of a bloody war.
1: But Sting said he was happy that the glimmer of hope in the song's title was somewhat prophetic.

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1: Well, it's about this long.
0: And about that wide.
2: And it's about this country.
0: About which we're singing about.

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1: Groovy.
2: The Mothers of Invention with Hungry Freaks, Daddy.
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1: No anchovies.
2: Groovy.
0: Neil Young also from Time Fades Away, a song called Don't Be Denied.
2: An autobiographical tune that takes you from his parents' divorce to his becoming a successful musician.
0: Yeah, at the time, 16-year-old Neil was raising chickens and selling the eggs, and he had plans to be a farmer.
2: I could see that, couldn't you?
0: Yeah.
2: Kind of looks like one.
0: L.A. Woman is my closer, and that's on the way, right after a few words from Mother Teresa.
2: Spread love everywhere you go. Let no one ever come to you without leaving happier.
1: Groovy.
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Hello, everyone, and welcome to All About the 80s. I am your host, Rob Charles, and for the next 2 hours, we're going to be playing the best 80s you're going to find anywhere on the radio. Just like that one, getting us started, Big Country in a Big Country for you from 1983. How about this one from the band called After the Fire? This is Dirk Commissar.

We are your weekly time machine back to the best decade of music to pile for you right there with Heart and Soul. And Don Johnson, he was on a TV show called Miami Vice. Yeah. And that song right there is from 1986. It is called Heartbeat. There's the band in 1984 gave you a song called You Spin Me Round Like a Record. Oh, yeah. Here is Dead or Alive.

Aha for you right there. Take On Me, 1985, from the album Hunting High and Low. If you play GTA or those types of games, that song is included in the soundtrack if you turn it on the 80s station. And Frankie Goes to Hollywood in front of that, and that song is called Relax. How about this one for Martika from 1988? Her big, big hit called Toy Soldiers.

Timbuktu. Oh, yeah, the future's so bright, I gotta wear shades. That is from 1986. And in front of that, Pretty Poison, Catch Me, I'm Ballin'. We are playing the best 80s anywhere on the radio. This next song was the song, well, I guess you could say it was the video. That was the very first video played on MTV back in 1980. This is the Buggles, and Video Killed the Radio Star.

Oh, I love that one right there by Animotion. That is Obsession. And from 1980, Devo throwing a little song for you called Whip It. We've got time for one more song on hour number one. Johnny Kemp, he just got paid and he's fitting to tell you all about it.

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We are getting back into it. Hour number two, I won't back down. No way am I going to back down. That is Tom Petty and the Heartbreakers. Bon Jovi for you right now, 1988, their big mega hit album called New Jersey. And this song was huge. It is Bad Medicine.

Anita Baker, one of those love songs from the 80s, giving you the best that I got. And before that, band out of Pasadena, California, had a major big album in 1984. It was called 1984, and that song right there called Panama was on it. AC/DC had an album called For Those About to Rock, and this right here is the title cut right here on All About the 80s.

Top Gun gave you that one right there. The soundtrack to Top Gun, Berlin, and Take My Breath Away. Al Jarreau in front of that, going back to 1981. His album called Breaking Away, and that song is called We're In This Love Together. Where we're rolling through hour number two, just a little bit past the halfway point. Debbie Gibson is up next from 1989, Lost in Your Eyes.

Loving Me, some of that one right there. Spandau Ballet, their big hit called True. And then REO Speedwagon, some of the, I think that was 1985-ish, a song called Can't Fight This Feeling right here on All About the 80s. I am Rob Charles. Tina Turner. Yeah, the late, great Tina Turner had a big, big hit in the 80s. This is one of her major hits. It is called What's Love Got to Do With It?

Wrapping up hour number two and this week's show off the Hysteria album, Def Leppard, Armageddon It. In front of that, from 1988, Bobby Brown with My Prerogative. That was from his album called Don't Be Cruel. I hope you guys enjoyed the show, and I hope you can join me again next time, and we will do it all over again. Until then, y'all have a great week. Take care of each other and take care of yourself. Bye-bye, everybody. Rob out.

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1: The great will always soar above the mediocre. They create

0: Mike D from the Beastie Boys. And it's the closest thing, you know, for all the Beastie Boy fans out there, that's the closest thing we've seen since the death of Adam Yauch, MCA. So there you have it. You're welcome, Manchester. Good morning, Buzz.
1: Morning. First time I ever heard that.
0: Yeah, it just came up.
1: Wow.
0: Just came out within weeks.
1: Huh.
0: That's how fresh we are here.
1: Wow.
0: Yeah.
1: All right.
0: Yeah. That's not stale. That's fresh.
1: I was staring at the at Maddie the Falcon over there. Can't believe how quick they grow, man. It's
0: right.
1: Crazy.
0: They grow up so fast, yes.
1: But I mean, but it was a little chick like a week and a half ago?
0: Oh, yeah.
1: Yeah.
0: Remember that? I mean, it was like a little tiny thing.
1: Yeah. And it's like every day they're getting big. I guess pigeon makes you grow faster, huh?
0: I guess it's great.
1: Maybe we should be eating more pigeon.
0: You know, humans eat pigeon.
1: Yes, they do.
0: They do. Well,
1: I guess.
0: They serve it in high-end restaurants.
1: Wow. I don't know.
0: Well, the only reason I know this is there's something called squawk, right?
1: Okay.
0: And I'm not even sure. See, Matt's not here. He's a little late this morning. He will be here, folks.
1: Yeah.
0: But squab is it's pigeon. So I learned this on the TV show 2 1/2 Men.
1: Okay.
0: Because the little boy, what's his name, Jake?
1: Yeah.
0: Well, he had to stay with their mother, his grandma.
1: Yeah.
0: You know her. So
1: yeah.
0: He's over at her apartment and they're trying to watch something on TV. She brings out a tray and he starts eating this stuff. And he goes, this is all right. What's this? And she goes, squab. And he goes, oh, what's squab? And she said, pigeon.
1: Oh.
0: And then, he lost it. He lost it.
1: Yeah.
0: I'm not going to eat pigeon, though.
1: No, I don't. Not knowingly, anyways.
0: I did see a couple of creepy pigeons in the center city.
1: Oh, yeah.
0: Because the Falcons, they don't go that far? They must. Because that's where they must go get them.
1: I think they just pluck them out of the air. I don't know. You know, they're flying by and then
0: that's
1: whack.
0: True.
1: You know?
0: That's true.
1: That's why
0: they are like on guard all the time. So,
1: yeah.
0: Now, this Maddie, this new baby, is very close to the edge right now. Oh, my God.
1: Yeah.
0: You know, maybe that's what they're doing, trying to.
1: Well, yes.
0: Because she's definitely, yeah. I mean, she's definitely not going to fly now.
1: No, I don't think so. Does the rest of that fuzz have to come off, right?
0: Well, first, I hope so, yeah.
1: I would think.
0: I'm glad they got the fuzz off the camera.
1: Yeah, it was a little annoying. Maybe the wind just got it off. I don't know. Who knows?
0: Yeah, maybe. I know. Yeah. They do go in and clean this.
1: Yeah, yeah.
0: I think.
1: Yeah, they would have to.
0: I mean, I wonder if those falcons go crazy when they go in there.
1: Yeah, I would imagine.
0: Or maybe they wait till they go in the other thing and they shut the thing so they can't come out. They don't want to disturb them in any way.
1: Right.
0: Look at that, though. Wow, huh?
1: Yeah, she's getting there.
0: Yeah. All right. So, yeah, that's how easy we get distracted here. Right? I mean, all right. So, let's see. Yeah, Mike Pelopita says it won't be long before they leave the nest. That's right.
1: Yeah.
0: Where will she go? But they always come back. They stay around for a while, though. And they come back and visit.
1: Yeah.
0: They come back and visit, but I don't think last year's come back and visit anymore.
1: Sometimes they come back and visit and never leave. You know, like my kids.
0: Yes. Yes. It happens a lot these days.
1: It does.
0: It happens a lot. That's nothing.
1: That's part of the sign of the times.
0: It is. Yes. It's not, you know.
1: No, we actually love it. Having our guys.
0: Right. Because then it'd be, it would be.
1: Yeah.
0: So think about
1: it.
0: It'd be so quiet, right?
1: Yeah.
0: He's so quiet.
1: Well, it's still quiet. We don't even know
0: don't even know
1: they're there, really.
0: Well, there you go. You don't even know. We just act like they're not there.
1: Most of the time. Yeah.
0: Oh, man. So you went to the big thing yesterday over at was it Price Right?
1: Yeah, I went to the Price Right side. I just drove through Livingston earlier on, just to look around, see what was going on there. I didn't go over on the bus or go over to Livingston. But, yeah, they had a whole setup there. Jason had it all
0: really
1: set up. And, you know.
0: Was there all kinds of stuff?
1: Yeah, they had some, pop-ups up with different companies there. And they had he had a what is it, Latino Vibes radio station. You know, he was playing tunes, and
0: cool.
1: People from Price Right were out there.
0: Price Right took part in it?
1: Oh, yeah.
0: Have you ever been to Price Right?
1: Oh, yeah, I go in there once in a while.
0: Really? Maybe, why don't I go into these places where I think, just because I haven't been there, I'm like, I'm not going in there. Like, is that what happens when you get older?
1: I guess. Like, I don't know. I just do now because I have time on my hands, and it's,
0: really,
1: you know,
0: is it a cool place? Is it a?
1: I mean, it's, you know what it's good
0: for? Does it
1: for?
0: Smell in there?
1: No.
0: Okay.
1: No, it's pretty clean.
0: All right. Yeah. Oh, good. And I don't know. I'm not saying I heard it smells.
1: No, no, not at all.
0: All right.
1: It's got a lot of big produce section.
0: Okay, great.
1: And, you know, a lot of, you know, other, you know, food, like Latino food.
0: Okay.
1: You know, stuff that you may not be able to get at Market Basket.
0: Right, right.
1: You know,
0: that's cool.
1: Or it's better there, you know. So, yeah.
0: I'm going to go check it out. Pretty good store.
1: I just go there.
0: I know a lot of people go there. A lot of people go there.
1: Yeah. They have an easy access kind of to get the cases of water, and they always have good deals on them.
0: Okay.
1: So I go there and I grab my cases of water because.
0: And is this for.
1: That way they
0: don't. Is this Poland Spring water?
1: Yeah, Poland Spring.
0: Oh,
1: yeah.
0: Okay, yeah.
1: Yeah. They have their own.
0: It's amazing what they did with that spring.
1: They have some other, like, weird name. I don't even know the name of it. It's some weird.
0: Yeah.
1: Their brand, you know, like Market Brand. So. You know, I always try that once and see how it is, and it's actually not bad. So when that's on sale, I'll grab some of that. You know, so we drink a lot of water
0: So
1: I go, it's good.
0: So the bus went over to, got all the way across the city, gets to Livingston Park, right?
1: Yeah.
0: And then it rains.
1: Yeah. I think,
0: Did they make it in the pool?
1: I don't know. Probably not. I mean, they closed. I mean, they left there at 12:15, so it hadn't rained. It didn't rain yet.
0: No, it didn't rain until like 2, right? 2:33?
1: Yeah, so I think they got their festivities in over there. I think they kind of squeaked it in before the rain, and then because it was actually nice out earlier.
0: Yeah, it was a great
1: when day. When we were there. So, yeah, I spent about an hour over there. It was good.
0: All right, very good. All right, let's see. Phone lines are open this morning, folks. 2506007. Do we have an alderman meeting tonight?
1: No, not tonight, right? No.
0: Because they're only doing it once a month now?
1: Yeah.
0: Is that it?
1: I think they might have a special one coming up, but...
0: Okay, is it a... Yeah.
1: Yeah, but, yeah, I think...
0: We don't even know. We're so uninformed.
1: I'm pretty sure it's not. I mean, there was a school board meeting last night, and I know that.
0: You know who would know? Shaky.
1: Shaky?
0: Yeah. You saw Shaky yesterday?
1: I saw Shaky there.
0: He was out. He goes to these things.
1: Yeah. That's he was telling me about the bus at the beach. It was nice and smooth. He took that this weekend.
0: Yeah, that's great.
1: And I was talking to Mike from MTA, and he said that they had over 100 people.
0: That is great. They you know what I would love? I would love a T-shirt, right, with the old MTA logo on.
1: Oh,
0: you know, not the newly, which the new one's fine. I know it's the 21st century.
1: Yeah.
0: But I like that old, you know, the one, you know, we all knew.
1: With the logo that used to be on the signs and stuff.
0: Yeah.
1: We took all of those down.
0: I know.
1: All of those old signs.
0: No, they must have some. No, he must have a box of T-shirts. So he has an old bus over there.
1: He does.
0: Yeah.
1: I think they may have some signs because if I remember correctly, when we switched them over for them, the better ones that were hanging around, we brought down there because they wanted a few.
0: Yeah.
1: The rest of them, you know, you just recycle or reuse the blank or whatever. But, you know, they were pretty old. I mean.
0: Yeah, they were everywhere, though. They were everywhere.
1: They were everywhere. Yeah, we spent pretty much the whole summer.
0: Didn't the sign actually have a picture of a bus on it?
1: It did, yeah.
0: The old buses.
1: Yep.
0: The bus I always talk about.
1: Yep. I don't think there's one of those signs.
0: Those are the best buses that will ever be.
1: Yeah. Yeah, he says he has one. It doesn't run, though.
0: It doesn't run. Let's get it going.
1: Yeah.
0: Are you good with that stuff? Do we know any? Let's get that up to Will's shop.
1: Yeah, Will.
0: Let's get that old bus up to Will's shop.
1: Will would probably
0: He's got room.
1: Take one look at that and go, I don't want any part of that.
0: He's got room up there.
1: Yeah. Yeah, that's that would be a task, that's for sure. I don't know how long it's been sitting there not running, but. They do have the trolley, though, and Mike was telling me about the trolley, how they lease it out on the weekends.
0: Yeah.
1: Oh, or like,
0: yeah, and it's always leased. It's always leased out.
1: Yeah, it's all. It's constantly, like, he said 48 out of 52 weeks last year. So that includes the winter, too. You know? So, you know, it's pretty good. And, yeah, it would have been nice to, you know, see those full buses going to the beach and somebody take a picture of the bus with people on it. Pretty cool, huh?
0: Yeah, yeah. There was a lot of people on there.
1: Yeah. So
0: how many seats are on those? Because there's not as many as the old days.
1: I mean,
0: you had the side seats. You had, there was actually, if you had to, you could stand and hold on to the bar.
1: They weren't exactly handicap accessible back then either, though.
0: Right.
1: You know what I mean?
0: Right. I guess you're right.
1: So that type of stuff takes
0: up. But they did have two doors. They had that middle door.
1: They did. Yeah. And I used to try to bail out that one. I used to like to sit right next to that door.
0: Right. Just to bail go out that way. Door. I don't want to go out the front.
1: Yeah.
0: I came in that way.
1: I don't know why, but yeah.
0: No, I get it. The bus.
1: Yeah.
0: Yeah. Man. I once, when I worked at the YMCA, I did the after school program for a while, and this is going back into 1989. And I got the extra hour pay if I would be a bus monitor, because you know how the Y goes and picks up kids for their after school program.
1: Yeah.
0: So there was a west side run, there was an east side run, and I sat in on both of them. And, you know, we'd have to go before school got out, we'd be waiting at, like, say, St. Catherine's. So I got to know some of these bus drivers, because we'd sit there and you know, shoot the breeze. Pretty good. Because I don't think a lot of people think about the, you know, we see the buses out there. We just see it. We've seen it our entire lives. But you don't think, like, wow, you know, that's the way everything works. And
1: yeah, I mean, I've been on hundreds of school bus rides, you know, going.
0: Now, who's
1: you know, probably, I don't know. I've hit almost every high school in the state.
0: Yeah, no,
1: I don't,
0: kidding.
1: I don't think I mean, there's some I probably haven't been to. But, I mean, because I was coaching in D3, you know, the smaller school divisions where the schools are, like,
0: tiny,
1: more rural
0: and
1: out there, and they're regional schools. Man, there's a couple of them. Like, this one, Fall Mountain Regional High School. It's, like, it's on the Vermont border almost. And, you know, this thing is a school bus ride. Like, you wouldn't believe. It's just corner after corner after corner. And, you know, back in the day, they were the only one with lights in our division, so you'd play them on Friday night. So you're going out there, you don't get home till 1 in the morning.
0: Oh, man.
1: Yeah, and basketball, you know, you're talking wintertime now. You know, you're on these buses going, you know, you get caught in a snowstorm. Oh, my God. I've got stories from those things.
0: Oh,
1: and they're always cold. You know,
0: yeah,
1: you know, you get on there, you're freezing, you know.
0: Yeah, that's not.
1: I don't miss that part of it.
0: That's not a lot of fun.
1: But the MTA buses, man, that bus looked nice. I was looking inside of it. I'm like,
0: they're nice. The new tour buses too. Those. Now, who runs the MTA?
1: Mike.
0: Okay, now Mike was on Carol and June show, right?
1: Yes. Yeah.
0: Man, this guy,
1: Mike Whitten.
0: Mike Whitten loves buses, and he wanted to do this since he was a kid. Hey. Let's get Dan O'Neill on the phone. Good morning.
2: Good morning. Thanks for Tom giving a shout out to that event yesterday. It was fabulous. Yeah. Why didn't you, the Peter White Show, have Mike Whitten in?
0: Okay. Wow.
2: I can connect you with him, Peter, and invite him to come in some morning. And
0: yeah, I'd love to have him, man.
2: He's fabulous. You're right. He loves buses.
0: He does.
1: Yeah.
2: One of the smartest people I've ever met, and smartest and most passionate people about serving our public. He's just a great, great person, and
0: by the
2: great
0: way,
2: partner.
0: By the way, he went up through the ranks from driver to you know, being a doing all the routes, and
1: there's something to say about that.
0: Yeah,
1: there's something to say about that sometimes.
2: So I think he'd be you're coming up with some great questions. I don't know how to. I'd like your thought about this old bus. I'm trying to picture it in my. You talking the old blue and white ones? Is that what you're talking about?
0: Yeah, those ones. You know, those ones.
2: I think a T-shirt would be fabulous.
0: Yeah.
2: You putting your main man on that, Nick?
0: Well, I could. I could, but why? Mate, I just figured there might be a box lying around MTA somewhere.
1: He probably has one.
2: I'm not sure they. Not sure they were big on t-shirts back in those days.
1: Yeah,
0: because that would be a nice shirt.
2: Yeah. Why don't you? I'll connect you with Mike and have him in. He Tom's right on. He's a great guy. He was the MTA. They had quite a few staff there yesterday. They were great partners with the health department and Alderman Benihan making this happen. Yeah. And was pretty special. Tom, you triggered riding school buses and Fall Mountain. You know, I don't know if Peter knows, I'm a high school football official, and almost every year I get assigned Fall Mountain on a Friday night. It might be, other than Kennett High School and Conway, might be the longest ride from Manchester. And there's no good way to get there. You get to all these back roads.
0: Oh, right.
1: Yeah.
2: You drive on roads that were washed out one time because the river flooded roads out. Langdon and Alstead are the two towns involved.
1: And, yeah. And nothing to eat
2: you
1: after. Leave, there's no food
2: you
1: got to
2: hit you got to hit the town store right downtown on your way in and pick up a snack for the way home because there's nothing for like 45 minutes or an hour. Nothing. It's a throwback. The only lights that are on in town, very few street lights. So when you're leaving at night, the only lights
0: are
2: the ones on the football field that they keep on. It's really a pretty spot. I remember doing a game up there one year where it was their last game, and they were giving flowers to the parents of the seniors. And I want to say they were playing, Tom, who would they play, Mascoma or Messinic, one of those from up that
1: Mascoma,
2: way?
1: Mascoma.
2: Yeah. They're giving the flowers out to the Mascoma parents.
1: Yeah.
2: You know, it's just stuff you never, and I that day I remember I was with John Paul, who was a, great football player at Central and at UNH, and John said to me, "Boy, this isn't Central."
1: Yeah.
2: You know?
1: First time we ever played there, we had a 45-minute delay because there was a moose on the field.
0: No kidding.
1: That's no kidding. They had to shoot the moose off, and the thing kept hanging around, and we had a 45-minute
0: delay. Wow. Yeah. So
1: in the middle of nowhere.
0: What a contrast to just, here in this city. You know what I mean?
1: Yeah.
0: Although that could probably happen
2: it's
0: here,
2: up between,
0: too.
2: I think it's between Claremont and Lebanon.
1: It's like west of Keene. Right on the Vermont border.
2: It's north of Keene. It's up between Keene and Lebanon.
1: Right.
2: I have to look at a map. Just know you go like Route 9, like you're heading to Keene off 89, and then you take a whole bunch, and you go by lakes that you've never heard of. And, it's one of the great. It is a long ride, but it's what New Hampshire is all about. Yeah, the town, if you don't get your Gatorade and your snack for the ride home, closes like at 6 o'clock, town store.
1: Yeah.
2: It's the way life should be,
0: I just remembered, I have to do that thing Thursday night.
2: Oh, yeah, I'll be there. I was complaining about that maybe the time yesterday.
0: Oh, I'm sorry. You don't have to.
2: You cornered me. You counterpunched me, which was pretty good. I liked it.
0: Well, I'm trying to get out of it, so have fun.
1: Trying to bail already?
0: No.
1: You got 2 days left.
0: I will be there. I have already committed. I will be there, and I am. I'm actually looking forward to it because it's different. It's pretty cool.
1: Yeah, for sure.
0: I mean, all right. Thank you, Alderman O'Neill.
2: All right. Thanks, guys.
0: Hey, there's no meeting. Hey, Alderman O'Neill. Okay, good. Yeah. We could have asked him if there was a meeting tonight.
1: Oh yeah, I don't think so.
0: We could. He would know. You would think he would know.
1: Where's that guy that usually looks this stuff up?
0: Yeah, he's right here, Matt. Oh. Matt's here.
1: There he is.
3: I'm getting hooked up right now.
0: Yeah, there you go. You're off. Oh, he's getting hooked up. I don't even have a camera on you.
3: Everyone's a good thing.
0: Everyone is asking, where's Matt this morning? You've been calling in sick, and I'm like, because I already said that you were gonna be about 15 minutes late.
3: Yeah, I wasn't that much more, was I?
0: No, no, you were 19 minutes late.
3: Oh,
0: but I'm going to let that slide. I don't care. You know, it's rainy out there. How's the weather? All right, he's still getting ready. Okay, let him get ready. Let him get ready. All right, let's see. Phone lines are open. A lot of people asking, where is Steve? Okay, we're getting that a little bit, too. Now, Steve is going to, he has his own couple hours on the radio here. So he is going to focus on that at the moment. And he will be on this Thursday, I believe, at 6 p.m., right? 6 to 8.
1: Yeah. Is that Open Ears?
0: Open Ears. So open ears. Definitely check it out.
3: He's playing some cool music, too.
0: Yeah, so we'll have him back soon. I mean, he just, like I said, he's going to focus on his show, focus on his tunes, and so definitely tune in. So there you have it. All right, and Matt is here.
3: I am here.
0: And it is here. You look all right.
3: I don't feel all right.
0: You don't feel all right?
3: I haven't slept.
0: You look pretty fresh.
3: A lot of stress lately.
0: Really?
3: Yeah.
0: With all the stress.
3: Well, I mean, fixing my car.
0: Okay, yeah, your bike.
3: The bike is really bothering me.
0: Okay, the bike is really bothering me. Okay. Let's get these grievances out there and get this out of the way so you can have some fun.
3: I always have fun either way.
0: Right. We were just talking about buses.
3: Oh. Well, if I don't get everything fixed soon, I'll probably be taking them again.
0: Yeah, right.
1: All right.
0: All right, yeah, no, so, yeah, Matt is here, everybody's here. Will says, because small towns respect their neighbors and community, the way life used to be and should still be. Well, I mean, yeah, in a small town, it should be. Small towns are pretty cool.
3: To an extent. Yeah.
0: Yes.
3: It's all the same. But it's all the same.
1: It depends on the small town, I think.
0: Right.
1: Not everyone's the same, believe me.
0: Yeah, maybe you're right.
1: I've been to a lot of them, and some of them are.
0: They don't like the outsiders.
1: Some of them don't.
0: Yeah. No, I get it.
3: 100%
1: true.
0: Yeah.
3: You go to one of these smaller communities, especially even around here, you're an outsider.
0: Right.
1: Yeah.
3: And it's very hard to get in.
0: Well, you're going to be an outsider anywhere you go that's not your own, you know, home. You know what I mean?
1: Like, yeah, sometimes, like when I coached at Campbell.
0: You get the cold shoulder?
1: When I coached at Campbell, in Litchfield, for example, like when I first started coaching there, it was the early 2000s, and it was more of a still blue-collar type town, you know?
0: Yeah.
1: They always thought of Litchfield as, you know, the farms, right? And, like, more blue-collar. And then it was easy to get along because it was just my people, you know? And then, then these developers got in there, and they started developing these big homes.
0: Okay.
1: And all like the techie type people. I don't want to put.
0: No. But I'm
1: just
0: saying
1: it could be any people. Yeah, I don't want to say techie people are, but you know what I mean.
3: New
1: money kind of moved in, and you know
0: it changes the town.
1: It really does. You know, and some of those people were really nice. Don't get me wrong, but like, you know, it changes the type of kid that you're coaching, right? Where a kid, you know, might just be living day to day and has to go work a job to a kid that gets handed the keys to a BMW when he's 16.
0: Right.
1: You know what I mean?
0: I wish I was that kid.
1: Yeah.
0: Well, yeah, no, this is, I got this, my new BMW for my birthday.
1: Yeah.
0: Yeah. My parents thought that was a good idea.
1: Yeah.
0: No. I think the first car I bought by myself.
1: I definitely bought my first car by myself. Yeah.
0: For a couple hundred, you know, I don't know, it was in the hundreds probably. And it was just like I said, it was, and this is what, 1989, 90. I had bought it like a 1984 GTI Volkswagen. And had it for a few, I don't know, maybe a year and a half, but it was nice.
3: Oh,
1: see, when I was that young, I couldn't own a foreign car.
0: Really?
1: My father would.
0: Yeah, my grandfather kind of looked at me kind of strange.
1: It wouldn't have been worth.
0: But, I mean, he didn't say anything.
1: Yeah, oh, he would have. It wouldn't have been worth it. You know, you're getting GM.
0: What do you, you know? You have to. I get it.
1: A, and B, selfishly, because, you know, he hung out at junkyards and when he retired, and, like, he had, you know, he had connections to fix these things.
0: Sure, sure.
1: So I didn't have to pay for parts or anything. You know, it's like,
3: yeah, and that's, but he had to go pull it.
1: That's when you can go fix cars yourself. Now you can't do that.
0: So. Yes,
3: you can. It's just a lot harder.
0: That's right. That's right.
3: Well, because you have to know how to diagnose. So.
1: Yeah. Well, you can,
0: Professor, over here.
1: And now he's earning. And his car's broken for 6 months.
0: He's earning his professor.
1: He's trying to fix it himself.
0: His professor tag.
3: No, like even like my Jeep, it's just I'm waiting. You know, I had to wait for Bonneville to get the sensor in.
0: All right.
3: Like, you keep go get the ones that like advanced, and they never work.
0: Yeah.
1: Yeah. So, the cheap parts. Yeah.
3: Yeah. You know. So.
1: Yeah.
3: It'll be in today. Easy fix. But again, it's just you. No one ever has anything in stock anymore.
1: True.
3: Like even my Harley, half the parts I need, they don't make anymore. So you have to go after.
0: That's great. Team. That good. Good. That makes sense. Makes me want to go out and get one.
3: No, because you just have to go with aftermarket parts, but it just makes it tougher and a little more expensive.
0: Yeah. Well, I hope you get it together.
3: Me too.
0: Really.
3: I'm losing my mind.
0: I know, but you get to come here and have fun with your friends.
3: Yeah, and you know that
0: brighten up your day. You could take a nap after.
3: I really can't thank you guys enough for that.
0: Well, I'm gonna accept your thank you, and yeah, I'm gonna give you a big fat you're welcome.
3: Well, thank you again. This is the only, like this is one of the few things I have lately that just makes me happy.
0: Yeah.
3: So
0: no, I'm glad. I'm glad. Yeah. That's all I got, so hey, you know. I know. What's that?
3: Isn't that the truth?
0: Yeah, absolutely. So, all right, let's see. We got Carol coming up. It's Top 10 Tuesday, Matt. You may have forgot. That's what we do on Tuesdays.
3: What?
0: Yeah.
3: What's that?
0: Yeah.
3: Oh, I've got a good one.
0: All right. Your new fascination with stirring the coffee. Do you hear that?
3: Oh, sorry.
0: Buzz.
1: I was watching.
0: There's a new rule here.
1: no stirring.
0: There's just no stir. Okay, you can stir it.
1: No stir.
0: I don't want to know. I don't want to hear you stirring.
1: Yeah, it was kind of annoying.
3: Oh, man. I can't win lately.
0: No, you're still.
3: I cannot win.
0: No, you're winning. You're winning. You're winning.
1: I'll hand you a spoon.
0: You know how I'm very sensitive to other sounds.
3: Yeah, I'm sorry.
0: In the background. I mean, if anything we've learned over the past 10 years, that I don't like sounds in the background.
1: Yeah.
3: Unless you add
0: it's my grievance today. But you already know that. Everybody already knows that.
3: Yeah, like I said, I'm overtired and overstressed.
1: Don't stress, man.
0: It doesn't give you a right to make sounds.
3: You're right, it doesn't. And that's why I'm apologizing and taking responsibility.
0: No, you don't have to. I'm going to tell you, you don't have to apologize. I'm not asking for that.
3: I just like to push your button.
0: I just don't want to hear any sounds in the background.
3: Does that include heavy breathing?
0: No, that includes heavy breathing. That's probably number one. That's the worst. I have to turn everything down.
3: I'm going to start writing down the rules.
0: That's my top 10 today.
3: Top 10 things Matt does to annoy me.
0: No. Top 10 things just that you know, pet peeves.
1: I hear you.
0: I don't know if I have I don't know if I can do that today, but I'll think of some.
1: The guys put a sign up in the shop. No talking 7 to 7:15 because I would come in.
0: Yeah.
1: You know, we're trying to, you know, get the jobs out for the day. And
0: yeah.
1: These guys don't shut up, and they drive me nuts. Like, first thing in the morning, it's like, come on, man. You know, I'm not a morning person. So, you know,
0: right.
1: My guy Ian made a sign and put it
0: hey,
1: up.
0: Hey, Buzz, I need to talk to you right away.
1: No talking. That was Nelson.
0: Yeah.
1: That was Nelson.
0: Be waiting for you.
1: Yeah.
0: He'd be waiting for you.
1: But he wouldn't even wait. He would right. come over to my office.
0: You get out of your car, and he gets you in the parking lot.
1: Yeah.
0: I'm not coming in today.
1: Yeah, me and Alderman O'Neill were talking about Nelson yesterday. I missed that guy.
0: Yeah, I only know him. I told you from the mall security.
1: Yeah, he was a.
0: But he makes you know when someone makes an impression, and you're right, a character.
1: He was.
0: Look, if he was with us today, he could be on the show here.
1: Yes, definitely.
0: I mean, that's
1: he has a million stories.
0: I would.
1: He would have a million stories.
0: I would love to. Yes. Yeah,
1: and the poor guy, you know. right around now he'd be retiring too, because that was his he was so, he started working for the city late, as you know, because you used to know him from the mall. So, you know, he was so focused on retiring, man. He wanted to get out of there so bad, but he had to do his time, you know. And so, yeah, right around now, so yeah, felt kind of bad, you know. Obviously, he passed, and
0: yeah, that's
1: kind of sudden. Yeah, and it was suddenly, you know, that was a tough one.
3: Well, yeah, I mean, it must, because I know even like at my age, and I'm younger than you guys, but starting to lose more friends frequently.
1: Yeah, well, yeah. I mean,
3: and especially like health reasons stuff. It's like, wow.
1: If you, yeah, I mean, it's never easy, but you know, if someone has a disease, you kind of, you know, you help them
0: over. Worst.
1: But this was just out of the blue. This was just, you know, he's alive one night, day, telling me about the party he's going to, and then next day he's gone. So that was kind of rough.
0: Yeah, I don't like stories like that.
1: Yeah, it's bad. Yeah.
0: All right, we have Carol coming up here, Manchester Inkling. So let's take a little break. We'll be right back.
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0: All right, the lovely Carol Robado. Good morning.
7: Good morning, Peter.
0: You are lovely.
7: Oh, thanks.
0: Yeah, I figured we'd start off the morning like that.
7: Yeah.
0: What are you doing? What are you doing over there?
7: Oh, just goofing around, you know, yeah. Drinking my coffee.
0: Okay, so yeah,
7: pretty much.
0: All right, very, very good. Did you have a good day yesterday, Carol?
7: Yeah, I saw Buzz over there at the Price Right.
0: Oh, you were on the beat yesterday.
1: She was.
7: I was on the beat yesterday. Yeah, I got there. I thought I didn't realize the bus was taking off at 12:15. I thought that was the ribbon cutting time. Weird time, so I probably should have thought better of that. But I got there just as the mayor was giving his speech.
0: Okay, just in time.
7: Through the parking lot. Just in time. Yeah, I got most of it. I was recording it on my phone as I was running across the parking lot, and it was loud enough because they had lots of speakers, so I could hear it. And then I got there for the ribbon cutting, and I almost went on the inaugural ride, but I had some other things I had to take care of.
0: Oh, really? Okay, you didn't get on the bus then?
7: No, I did get on the bus just to say, you know, just to see it, and I took a picture of the people
0: Had you ever been on a bus before?
7: Yes.
0: Well, I mean, yes. I mean a Manchester bus.
7: Yes, I've ridden the bus before.
0: Okay, just checking. I didn't know. I didn't know.

0: Me.
1: Yes.
0: Oh,
1: just,
0: okay.
1: I mean, it does seem like it's just you and me, people, but there's a whole world listening.
0: Right? Okay, yeah, right. Okay,
1: but,
0: sorry, Carol.
1: The floor is yours. It was a good show, and I really feel like it's worth listening to if you missed it, because you learned some things about, you know, the buses and everything and things that are happening. And like you said, he this was his dream job, amazingly, you know, so he's really doing the right thing. He looked so happy yesterday, you know.
0: Yeah.
1: And I suggested that they just play loud music at every bus stop and make it feel like a party, and where people would just get on for no reason, like, oh yeah, sure, I'll get on that bus. I'm here for the free donut. Yeah, my ride a bus or something. But it was really
0: every time I get on a bus,
1: yeah,
0: I wish my name was Gus so I could, you know, sing.
1: Get on the bus, Gus. Yeah,
0: yeah.
1: Make a new plan. Stay.
0: Yeah.
1: Anyway. No, it's a nice thing to have this pilot route, and I hope that people will take advantage of it. I'm sure they will. I'm sure Jason Bonilla will see to it that they do.
0: Don't need to be coy, Roy.
1: Just listen to me.
0: Yeah.
1: So, yeah. So
0: head out
1: so
0: the back,
1: that was
0: Jack.
1: Really nice.
2: Make a new plan, Stan.
3: What? Yeah, wait till it's when it's 85, 90 degrees out,
0: yeah.
3: You know, people will be hopping on that bus to go to the pool for sure, you know, and,
1: yeah.
3: You know, and the other stops that they're going to make, and it's free. So,
0: yeah, so
3: can't get too many things for free these days. Can
0: don't
3: you?
0: Forget to drop off the key, Lee.
3: Yeah.
0: Think we
1: set yourself free.
0: Yeah. Did I say them all?
2: Pretty sure.
0: I don't know if we did.
2: That's Sam again.
1: You might have to start over.
0: All right. On the bus, yes. I got a fire, Sam. Don't need to be calling.
1: Don't need
0: Roy.
1: To be calling.
0: Yes, this is me. Then there's. And about the back, Jack. What's the other one? What's right after that? It's not the Stan again. It's, about the back, Jack. I don't know.
1: I know. I'm stuck there, too.
0: Well, let's spend the next 20 minutes trying to figure out what it is.
1: Yeah, let's just dwell on this one. Yeah, see if we can get there.
0: What do we have? But, do we have any? Oh, so that's in the news, right? That's the big news story, the bus route.
1: Yeah, I put it up on Facebook. I didn't put it on the regular site yet, but I did go to see the Banana Ball over the weekend.
0: You did?
1: Yeah, I did. I went with Nate Graziano.
0: Oh, my God, you are connected.
1: He got tickets and he asked me if I wanted to go. He got them, you know, for the purpose of writing about it, which he did. Which
0: yeah.
1: You can find in today's.
0: He didn't do the hot dog nine for nine challenge
1: no,
0: or whatever that was.
1: I think I have a feeling he'll never eat a hot dog again.
0: He didn't have a hot dog that day? He didn't have one that day?
1: No. Oh, no. No hot dogs.
3: I don't think Kyle's had one since either.
0: Yeah.
3: Oh, he quarters. I don't think that hot dog sense. Yeah. You'll love it.
2: Those hot dogs are great. Eat them all day.
0: Yeah, no, you couldn't. But if you had, you'd get sick of them. I haven't been in a hot dog mood lately. For a while now. You know, I don't know.
2: After hearing about that 9 and 9.
0: I'm saving myself for squad dogs.
3: Yeah.
1: Is that happening again?
0: It's in the works, yes.
1: Mm-hmm.
0: Yes. Which we're looking, you know, I mean, it's an honor.
2: Those are the best hot dogs. Steamed.
1: So the Banana Ball was a phenomenon for sure. I could not believe the amount of humanity that arrived.
0: Right. There was some excitement in the air, correct?
1: Oh, yeah. People were up for it. I mean, they paid $50 for parking, no problem. They poured in, bought jerseys and other, you know, trinkets and swag for their kids and fancy drinks. And, you know, they just really were so happy. And the place was packed. I mean, standing room only. And it 2 hours. I mean, it's 2 hours of baseball. But people start arriving, you know, a couple hours

0: before the game because they have music and they play silly games in the parking lot, like throw the inner tubes over the tiki lamp and stuff like that, you know. And it's really, it was great to see people from far and wide coming together for something as ridiculous as, you know, a sort of a baseball entertainment, especially in these times we live in when it seems like there's so many things going wrong in the world that, like, people just wanted to have fun, escape a little bit, laugh.
1: Yeah.
0: You know, yeah.
1: No, so, I think it was a great thing. I think it's probably one of the biggest things we've had over there.
0: Yeah. I mean, 3 nights sold out, over 21,000 people.
1: Wow. And people came from all over to see that, too.
0: They did. Yes, they really did.
1: Banana ball.
0: So I guess they're onto something.
1: Hmm. Yeah, it's working out, because I remember being somewhere and seeing it on like ESPN or something, like ESPN 2 or 3. But they have a they broadcast some of these games.
2: Yeah.
0: Yeah, I can see them on Pluto TV. We were watching them like a week or two ago.
1: Oh, really?
0: You know, they just try to make it fun. And Nate was skeptical, of course, pretty much, you know, expecting the worst.
2: Yeah. I mean, if you watch the Savannah Bananas, they fill up the major league stadiums.
1: Yeah.
2: Then these guys take care of the minor league stadiums. So, I mean, anything that gets people to come down. And you know what? Maybe if you pack that place and maybe people hadn't gone to Fisher Cat games, now they'll say, hey, this stadium's nice. I'm going to hit a couple Fisher Cats.
1: Why not go to a Fisher Cats game, too? Because, I mean, they're fun.
2: I mean, on a nice night, yeah.
0: And that was the thing, you know, that you see, right? It's not unlike a Fisher Cats game in that they do all the fun stuff. They did a lot of, you know, like they had a tug of war, right? Where, like, you know, 8 strapping guys are on one side of the rope and a little girl, a little 8-year-old girl's on the other side of the rope. And, you know, in the end, they make her feel like she's the strongest kid on earth or whatever. And, they had a little baby crawling race, which was adorable. Like, they just, you know, they did cute stuff, fun stuff, family stuff. And that's just like what they do at the Fisher Cats. The biggest difference is I didn't really see any baseball happening. Like, there was some moments of baseball, but you're so distracted. We were keeping track. They play music the whole time, like nonstop, and it's 25 seconds of a song. So you'll be sitting there and you'll hear, like, play that funky music, white boy for 25 seconds. Oh. And then it switches to, like, you know, Missy Elliott. And then it switches to something from the 70s. Like, they just keep the soundtrack is, I guess my feeling on that was that it's like, it's meant to just keep you in the mood, in an up mood. And it doesn't matter your age or what kind of music you like. For 25 seconds, every once in a while, you're going to get in the groove of something like, oh, that's my jam, you know? So it's like, furthermore, I hope my meaning won't be
1: lost or misconstrued, but I'll repeat myself. All right, it's coming up, Carol.
0: Okay.
1: Yeah.
0: We're going to solve this puzzle.
1: I think we are. 50 ways to leave your life. Okay, here it comes. Are you ready? Just slip out the back, Jack. Make a new plan, Stan. You don't need to be coy, Roy. Okay, here we go. Just get yourself free. Hop on the bus, Gus. You don't need to discuss much. That's what it is. Just
0: drop off the key. That's off the key, Lou.
1: Well, ooh, slip out the back. Oh, here we go. Make a new plan, Stan. Oh, they do plan, Stan. You don't need to be coy, Roy. Oh. You just listen. All right. Paul Simon, everybody.
2: You guys just missed don't need to discuss much, which you don't need to discuss.
1: You don't need to. Yeah, there's no name there.
2: Trying to give you a hint.
1: Word, yeah.
2: Right, Matt?
3: Yep. There it is.
1: 25 seconds of a song. Wow.
3: I just think it's a cool thing because it does.
1: Great for families.
2: If you remember, I don't know, not too many people remember, but like at Gill Stadium, they used to, once a year, they had this softball team that was kind of like that. It was like an entertainment type thing. The guy, you could do, they did tricks, and the guy could pitch it a mile up in the air, and they'd hit it. And it was the same type of concept, like a Harlem Globetrotters concept. I forget what the name of that was, but...
1: pretty neat, though.
2: I don't know how this was born, but it was smart. Smart to do, I think.
1: Do you remember, Adam, just before we go back to that, do you remember in Manchester here, the Junior Olympics?
2: Yeah.
1: Like they would be in the summer and they'd be over at the field at like Memorial.
2: Yeah.
1: It was put on by the Realtors of Manchester, I think.
2: Yeah, or, yeah, the Chamber of Commerce. Yeah.
1: But with, sponsored by.
2: Right, right.
1: Yeah.
2: Yeah.
1: Okay, that's pretty, I remember doing that. I did that a couple of years.
2: Yeah, I don't know if I ever
1: Parents
2: did it.
1: Dropped me off and I was a junior Olympian here in the city.
2: Yeah.
1: Came in fifth.
2: Out of six?
1: I don't know. I have a fifth place ribbon somewhere. Remember that, Matt?
3: Oh, yeah. Fifth I was trying not to bring it up.
1: Fifth place.
3: I didn't even want to hang my second place up.
1: It's a brown ribbon. It's brown.
3: Wonder why.
1: No other colors. I don't know.
3: Probably because of the job you did.
1: Yeah, that was awful. There's only four people in the race.
3: And you still managed fifth. Good job.
1: Yeah. Well, I don't know. I was off that day, maybe. All right, Carol, what else you got here?
0: Well, I was wondering if Andy talked about Father's Day, or I haven't really heard from him or how it went for him.
1: Oh, we didn't, we're so
0: didn't talk about
1: forgetful.
0: It.
1: We didn't so even ask him, yeah.
0: Yeah, did any of you guys have any fun with your kids or your dads or anything like that?
1: No. I talked to my daughter for a little while. Yeah.
2: Yeah. I just did the basic cookout.
1: Yeah. Oh, yeah. What did you guys have?
2: Steak, corn.
1: All right. Steak, corn.
2: You know, the whole.
1: Wow.
2: Yeah.
3: Overcooked.
0: Steak and corn. Wow. Fancy.
2: Actually, I couldn't overcook it, man, because, my fam likes it normal.
1: You like it well done.
3: I like how you just said it. Normal.
2: Yeah. Well, I kept mine on there a little bit longer, no doubt.
1: Really?
2: Yeah.
1: You just don't like any pink or anything, huh?
2: I don't. I'm better than I used to be.
1: Okay, yeah. Like it tastes a lot better.
2: I can eat it medium well now. Like,
1: you can eat it medium well.
2: Well,
3: that sounds delicious.
2: If I had to, I don't want.
1: Well, you
2: to.
1: Won't do medium.
2: No, I don't.
1: Really, you're never gonna do medium.
2: No.
3: Have you ever tried it?
2: Listen, what did you just say?
3: Oh yeah, that's right. You don't know that word.
2: Okay.
1: Anyway.
3: Can I get my, go to Ruth Chris's or something? Yeah, can I get that well done?
1: Oh, my God.
3: You got to leave.
2: Yeah. Well, if I went to a place like that, then you'd have to, you got to roll with the place you're at, right?
1: Carol, you eat beef, right?
0: I do.
1: Yeah. Do you get a nice juicy steak once in a while?
0: I'm afraid I'm in the well done camp, or at least in the, medium well at this point. Like, I used to be more like, it was almost weird, a craving, but like if you see like meat that's got burned, like hot burned up hot dogs or seared meat that's really dark, or the end of a prime rib,
1: you're talking about all the good parts.
0: I like it. Yeah, I like those parts and well done. I'm not really was never really big on a pink juicy steak. Although as Buzz said, as I've gotten older, I can eat it in any fashion, but it just seems like almost just not all the way cooked.
2: Right.
0: To me.
2: I'm with you.
0: I get the juiciness and all of that, but I don't feel like having a well done steak makes it any less tender or delicious. I think it just depends on how it's cooked, but I don't know. Silly me, but I'm with you, Buzz, on that one.
1: Really, you guys? Hey, everybody likes their thing.
2: Everybody's different. Everybody's different.
1: Yeah,
0: it probably goes back. Yeah, it probably goes back to our caveman instincts or something. I don't know.
1: Yeah.
0: Yeah, I don't know. But anywho, yeah. So, we went over to St. Nicholas for the Greek fest.
1: Did you go on Saturday or Sunday?
0: We went Sunday for Father's Day. So
1: you had they had Euro that day, right?
0: They did. And then at the end, they came by and they said they cooked up some extra lamb.
1: Oh.
0: If people wanted some of that too. So
1: yeah.
0: It was kind of a bonus. But it was a lot of fun. And they had a DJ who was spinning the tunes. And then they had a raffle. And
1: nice.
0: You know, it was all the things. Just a smaller version of Glendie, I think, but very yeah. nice and pleasant. And we went over to Goldenrod for you know what. And
1: you went for ice cream?
0: Yeah.
1: Oh, okay. Because you can go there for anything, really. I don't know.
0: I know you can, but after you eat all that delicious,
1: I don't know if you got thing, a. You know, I don't know if you
0: got
1: some.
0: Not a lot of room left. But.
1: Fried clams or something.
0: Yeah, no, nothing like that. No.
1: Fried clams.
0: But it was, yeah, it was nice. It was a nice day all the way around. So,
1: Matt, do you put tartar sauce on your fried clams? What?
3: No.
1: Oh, really?
3: I don't like the name of it.
1: You don't like the tartar sauce?
3: Yeah, nope. Can't do it. I don't know. Just the name.
1: Do you like tartar sauce, Carol?
0: I do like tartar sauce.
1: Yeah, tartar.
0: But I usually just make it with mayo and relish. Like, I don't buy it made.
1: Oh, you just mix it?
0: What do you think it is?
1: Well, I don't know. I mean,
3: gross.
1: It's that, maybe, but it seems like making it yourself is a little weird.
0: Why would you say that?
1: It's not the same. It doesn't taste the same.
0: Yes, it does. It tastes even better, actually.
1: You really? It tastes better.
0: Fresher somehow. Yeah, like try it.
3: Would you like to taste my homemade tartar sauce?
1: Matt. Yeah. I don't think it's tartar sauce, Matt. That's a different thing.
0: No, that's steak tartar.
1: Steak tartar.
0: The opposite of the kind of steak I like.
3: Isn't that just raw steak?
0: Mm-hmm.
1: Oh, it is?
3: Yeah.
1: It's just raw?
0: Pretty much. Yeah. Pretty much.
2: Yeah, my stomach is turning over here.
1: It really
2: move on from this.
1: You're hungry.
2: Clams and tartar sauce.
3: You don't like tartar sauce and clams and red meat?
2: Oh, thanks, Matt.
3: Pumping blood right out.
2: Yeah.
1: That's not blood, you. That's,
3: I
1: you
3: know.
1: Yeah, okay.
2: Not blood.
3: It's delicious juice.
2: Yeah.
1: Anyway. All right.
0: By the way, we did go over to the Alley Cat Pizza.
1: Oh, the free day?
0: Last week. For the free day, yeah. Did you guys make it over there?
1: I didn't make it over. I wanted to because I haven't had their pizza in a long time.
0: Oh, well, it was really nice. They had the slices were, you know, they had some slices set up in case there was a rush. And there was when I got there. There was a rush of people that came in. And you got a free soda of your choice. So you could just go over to the soda fountain and fill up your glass cup. And then they had cake. Yeah, they had a big cake, which was great. So
1: nice.
0: So nice to just see. It was a mix of people coming in and kids and everything. It was like just felt festive, you know, kind of felt like warm and fuzzy somehow.
1: Now, does your tartar sauce have capers?
0: No, I mean,
1: oh, never mind.
0: Does regular tartar sauce have capers? I've never had anybody serve me tartar sauce in a restaurant with capers in it.
1: I don't know. Well, David Dismukes must go to high-end restaurants because that sounds delicious.
0: I mean, you Matt, could put anything tartar sauce, in your please. Tartar sauce that you wanted to.
3: I gotcha.
0: I don't feel like it needs capers.
1: I don't know. Capers are delicious.
0: Needs that tangy, relishy flavor. That's all you need.
1: Well, the capers, though, have... Mm.
3: Doesn't seem to be on there.
1: Well, maybe it's just a...
3: Fancy version.
1: Maybe it's... Is it a... Can you put it in there?
3: I'm sure you can.
0: You could put anything in there, because they're, you know, they're briny and salty or whatever. But you don't need it.
1: Yeah.
0: Mm. I mean, if you have mayo in the fridge... And you have relish in the fridge, you're going to go buy a little container tartar sauce for how much? Like, how much more? Like, that's, you don't need, you already have the ingredients.
3: Well, you need the Dijon mustard, too.
1: For what?
3: Tartar sauce.
1: You do?
0: I've never heard of Dijon.
1: Oh, are you looking up like the Dijon?
3: No, I looked
1: up. Can you look up just a basic tartar sauce, not this fancy?
3: That's what
1: fancy,
3: I did.

0: What are you doing today, Nashua?
1: No idea.
0: Yeah, gonna relax.
2: Sure. Are you gonna go repel off the plaza like people are doing today?
3: I signed
2: Peter up for that yesterday.
0: I'm not doing it. I almost did it 1 year, like the second first. Remember that, Carol? I almost went over the edge.
2: Oh my god.
1: Yeah.
0: Yeah, and then I thought about it, and I'm gonna get up there. I'm gonna be like, why did I put myself in this position?
2: Yeah, I get it.
0: And I'm not doing it.
2: There was someone doing it in the pouring rain yesterday.
0: Yeah, that's dangerous.
2: It was probably a test run, you know, for today. Because today, I think, is the fundraiser part of it.
0: Well, you should see. I mean, yeah, we spent a lot of time over there by that building. And you should see sometimes the window washers, they just, they do it every day.
2: They're doing it like it's nothing, right?
0: Oh, yeah. It's almost like they're showing off.
2: Yeah. I don't know, but just a...
4: Some people just aren't afraid of heights, you know?
0: Well, I don't know, but if something goes wrong, Matt, that's it.
2: Yeah.
0: You know, I mean.
2: Yeah. Did you see that bungee jump thing a couple weeks ago?
0: I did see it.
2: They threw the girl off without tying the rope on her foot.
0: They just threw her over the edge.
2: They just chucked her off, and down she went.
0: Carol, did you see that?
1: Yeah. I did not.
2: Yeah.
0: It's not that great.
2: No, it was terrible. They didn't.
4: If you know nothing's tied around your legs and you're going bungee jumping, wouldn't you say, hey, stop?
2: Well, you don't know because she's up there and, you know, they're holding her and stuff. And, you know, she didn't know, obviously. I mean, the two guys should have known to, again, you might want to check if the thing's tied on her leg. There was nothing on. They just chucked her off.
0: Oh, that's so scary. I don't even like to.
2: It's terrible.
0: Yeah. With that, Carol, we will talk to you tomorrow.
1: Yes, you will.
0: All right. Don't go bungee jumping.
2: Right.
1: I'm not. Don't you? That's one thing you don't have to worry about here. So.
0: Okay. Stay safe, Carol.
1: You too.
0: All right. We'll talk to you tomorrow.
1: Yes, you will.
0: All right. See you tomorrow, Carol.
1: Okay. Flip out the back, Jack.
0: All right. Bye-bye. See you tomorrow. All right. I guess we'll take a break. We'll be right back.
5: 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Call us at 250-6007. It's the morning show.
6: Good morning, Manchester. Here's Peter White.
0: All right. Ooh la la. So it's not going to be like this all day. This is all going to break up around later on in the morning and be halfway decent today, right?
4: Let's hope.
0: Is that what I'm hearing? Yes. Showers till about 11, and then, okay, a little bit of clouds there, low 70s.
4: Not too bad.
0: Right. It's not that bad. All right, phone lines are open, 2506-007. Hey, don't forget, if you're downtown, check out our friends at Diz's Cafe, 860 Elm Street. We'll have I assume July is going to be can't wait to see their menu and their specials in July.
4: Yeah.
0: Only because it's the America 250, right?
2: Oh, yeah.
4: Freedom 250.
0: No, not freedom. It's America 250. Right? Isn't that yeah, that's what they're calling it? So, very good. All right. Let's see. There's a bunch of things going, a bunch of celebrations going on, right? For that. Now, down here, as always, we celebrate. We throw off the fireworks on July 3rd, the eve before. We've done this now. You know, this comes up every year too. Right? Oh, why do they do it on the 3rd?
2: Yeah.
0: And I don't even know why they do it on the 3rd, but I'll tell you why. Because that's the way we've always done it.
2: Well, most people have the 4th off.
0: Right.
2: And this year, with it being on a Friday and Saturday, well, people actually have the 3rd off, too.
0: Yeah.
2: But that's why they do it on the 3rd. It just makes more sense, you know?
0: Yeah.
2: You're having it late at night. You don't want to have it on a night that people have to work the next day or whatever, right?
4: Yeah, or if kids have to go to camp.
0: I'm going to say, you know, we started doing the fireworks down there in 1982.

0: Right, something like that. Because it was Dairyfield Park from when I was a kid on. If you think about it, fireworks in that neighborhood. Yeah, you know what I mean? Like,
1: we just watched them from the corner of our neighborhood. We all congregated on one corner where you could see it the best.
0: Yeah, yeah.
1: And we just stood there and watched them every year. I don't recall.
0: You never went up?
1: I think I may have went up to Dairyfield one time, but I don't recall going up there too many times. Mostly we just did the neighborhood thing because, you know, we would have parties in the backyard. So, like, you'd be out there with sparklers and eating burgers and swimming in the pool, and the whole neighborhood would be over, and, you know.
0: Mm.
1: So you would, oh, it's time for the fireworks. You'd run over to the corner and watch them. Now there's, like, you know, be down here, there's more spots you can really see them from, and like more to sit and watch them, you know what I mean? There's more space.
0: Yeah,
1: like you know, like for a great place to watch them is West High School, because Andrew now has an event there now.
0: Oh, nice.
1: He was smart, because for a while we were having a problem with people going in there anyways, and kind of, if there's no one around, you might take advantage, you know, like couple times they lit fireworks off on the turf, and it was no good. So now they have an event, so everybody's invited, you know,
0: that's
1: just come on in.
0: That's a great place, because there's a great view of the city right there.
1: Man, so that's a perfect place to watch a fireworks.
0: Yeah, and right across the river. Yeah, that's something. Yeah. Or if you live in, you happen to have an apartment on the west side of Wall Street Towers.
1: Oh, yeah.
0: And you know someone there.
1: Oh, yeah.
0: That's a great place.
1: Yeah, and any
2: that's
1: of these,
2: awesome up there.
1: Any of these downtown ones, or the, like I said, the parking garage, I've watched them from there a bunch of times.
2: CMC,
0: yeah,
2: across the street, that's great.
0: Yeah, no, it really, really is. I think I'm going to check it. I don't know. I'm thinking about checking it out.
1: Just actually going down there.
0: I haven't done this in 100 years.
1: Yeah,
2: I was thinking about it too.
0: And I think it's a lot. It's quite the thing now.
2: Yeah, and it's nice to get out and see all the people together having fun.
0: Yeah.
2: Plus,
0: I mean, I'm not going to bring a chair and a blanket, but
2: but he'll use someone else's.
0: Yes, just save a spot for me.
2: Yeah.
1: I walked down there when the Chaos and Kindness was doing it.
0: Oh, that
2: yay!
1: I didn't go in. I didn't stay. I just walked around to where the parks guys were and kind of slid in the back door,
0: because
1: there was a huge line going in.
0: Yeah.
1: And, you know, I just went down just to check, just to people watch and check things out, you know.
0: Yeah.
1: There was a million people down there for that. And people love this, you know.
0: Yeah.
1: So, yeah.
0: All right.
1: I'll miss it this year. I'll be gone, but.
0: Joe Friday says Ginger Z is looking pretty hot today on GMA.
1: Oh. Okay.
0: All right. You know Ginger Z?
2: Nope.
0: You've never heard of Ginger Z?
2: No.
0: Really? Well, she does the meteorologist. She's the weather lady on the weather woman, or the weather meteorologist on Good Morning America. Yeah.
2: Like how you saved yourself there. She's a weather girl. I mean, meteorologist.
0: Yeah. Weather lady.
1: Weather lady.
0: What if you are in CMC because of a heart attack and the fireworks go off? That's a good question.
2: Yeah, they have you hooked up machines. You're fine.
0: Yeah, just give you something, maybe.
1: Yeah.
0: I see fireworks. Sure you do, Miss Smith.
2: Fireworks today. They're tomorrow.
0: Anyway.
1: Fireworks are good for people, but not, like, for everybody, and definitely not for dogs. A lot of dogs don't like it.
0: Now, what was that thing, you know? The guy on Elm Street? Anyone see that video of lighting?
1: I heard that someone was lighting him off on Elm Street. What's going on with that?
0: But it looked like he burnt his hand. I mean, it looked. Did you see this, Matt?
1: What was he doing? Holding a.
0: It's poor quality, but he's holding something, and it goes off like right. I don't know.
1: What are those things called, Matt? The
2: Roman candles.
1: Roman candles, yeah. Holding it in his hand.
0: Can't call them that anymore.
1: Oh.
0: No, I'm just kidding.
2: Yeah.
0: No, that's okay.
2: Yeah, that's fine.
0: Always someone wants to be cool and hold a Roman candle. I'll hold it while
2: You're supposed to.
0: I know. Still, I'd rather just put it in the ground.
1: Yeah.
0: Can't you put it in the ground and light it and run away? That's my kind of.
1: or hold the bottle rockets and, you know, chuck them at people. I guess it was some guy on South Willow doing it last night, too.
0: Oh, really?
1: Lighting off M80s and everything.
0: Funny the stupid things you do.
1: Yeah.
2: Oh, yeah, this guy's a moron.
0: Yeah, see, right? What?
2: I don't get it.
0: Are you looking up Ginger Z?
2: No, I was looking, I watched this idiot setting off fireworks. Like, what in your head would say, hey, I got a good idea. I'm going to walk down to Elm Street and light off some fireworks.
0: Yeah, I know, but it doesn't look like he's doing it the right way either.
2: Doesn't look like he does many things the right way from the video. I'm just saying, he's got a Unabomber coat on.
0: Yeah.
1: Yeah.
0: All right, it's Top 10 Tuesday. We got to get to this, but let's check in the phones here. Paulie C., good morning.
3: Hi. First time, long time. How are you?
0: Hi. Hi, Paul. What's going down?
3: I was just calling to see if you were doing a top 10, but you just answered.
0: Oh, yeah. Why, you got one for us?
3: Yeah, I got one. If you want to do this one first, or Maddie first, or whatever, I don't care.
0: I say, no, we can do yours. I gotta plug this in.
2: I'm feeling nice today. Let Paulie go first.
0: Yeah, well, he's on the phone, Matt. That's a
3: thank you, buddy.
0: Kind of you.
2: I'll try.
0: All right, Paul. What do you? Let me see. Let me get the. I gotta plug this in. All right, here we go. All right, what do you got, Paul?
3: All right, the top 10 brand name canned foods.
0: I'll go with Campbell's. Can we just say Campbell's? Or do you have to say...
3: Campbell's is number 2.
0: All right, number 2.
2: Bush's baked beans.
3: Number 10.
0: Matt says Bush's.
1: And Del Monte.
0: Del Monte.
3: Number 3.
0: How about... Yeah. Chef Boyardee.
3: Number 7.
0: All right.
2: Ooh. Jolly Green Giant.
0: Ooh.
3: Green Giant, number 5.
0: What's number 1?
1: Starkist.
0: I think we lost Paul.
1: Uh-oh. Tuna fish.
0: We dropped the call. Sorry, Paul, but okay, we have time to think, though. Okay, whose turn? Is it my turn?
2: No, it's my turn.
1: It can be your turn.
0: All right, we need him. Yeah.
1: I said Starkist. I don't know if that's on there, because no Paulie.
0: That's weird. Yeah, what happened?
1: Hello?
2: Chicken of the Sea.
0: Yeah. Chicken, of, the Chicken sea. Of the Sea. I'm just trying to think. What else...
1: Well, you got like Hunt's, maybe like tomato sauce or tomato paste.
0: Think about sauces.
2: SpaghettiOs.
1: Oh, Chef Boyardee.
0: He might have had an emergency. Yeah. He might have had an emergency where he had to
1: bail on us.
0: Yeah, but he'll call back. Well,
2: Carnation canned milk.
0: I don't know if it's Carnation. There's no Franco-American anymore, right?
2: I don't think so.
0: Right, because didn't that get absorbed by?
1: I bet Starkist is on there, and I bet.
0: I think Paul's back, I think. Ouch, sorry, everybody. That hurt my ears, too. Let's go.
3: Starkist, number 6.
0: Oh, okay. Starkist. What about a lot of tuna out there? Is there any more tuna involved?
3: No, that's the only tuna, but there are more veggies.
0: Okay.
1: Bumblebee tuna.
0: More.
2: Did someone say Del Monte?
0: Yes.
3: Oh, I'm sorry. Those are the two vegetables. Del Monte was already mentioned. All right. So no more veggies. Fruit.
0: I like how everyone's saying Del Monte.
1: How about Libby's?
3: Del Monte.
1: Libby's.
3: No, Libby's made the list, but not the top 10.
1: Okay.
2: Ocean Spray.
3: Ooh, no. But you're getting close. Fruit.
0: What about Goya?
3: No, good one, but no.
2: Dole.
3: Number 4, Dole.
1: Is there any other soup on there? Like Progresso?
3: No Progresso. Let me see if there's no other soup. You're missing number 1, big one.
1: Wow.
0: I know. Why are we missing a number 1? It is
1: what?
0: It is spaghetti sauce. Hunt's.
3: No, but you're getting close with the brand name.
0: Okay, Heinz.
3: Ooh. Yes, number 1, Kraft Heinz.
0: Oh, wow. Wow. Are we missing something?
3: You get number 9 to go, and that's it. You've gotten all of them except for 9.
0: Huh.
2: This is tough.
0: All right. Okay. This is easy.
3: It's a big brand name. Has a bunch of different items, but they're most popular for one in particular. Okay. In the canned aisle, next to all the other junk.
0: In the can aisle, it is corned beef and hash in a can.
3: No, but that company makes something along that lines.
0: Manwich.
2: Dinty Moore.
3: Number 8. Yes, actually, you have one more. I thought Dinty Moore was already mentioned. Dinty Moore is there. Very good, Manny.
0: Dinty Moore, that's of course. Good, doesn't look good.
3: And who
0: tastes good?
3: And what conglomerate or brand name makes Dinty Moore?
0: Hormel.
3: Or did at one point?
0: Hormel.
3: That's right. Number 9, most popular chili on the shelves.
0: Ah, chili. Yes. All right. Very. Did we? So we got them all.
3: You got them all. Very good. I got to run, guys. Have a great day.
0: All right. Thank you, Polly C. All right. Here we go. Matt, are you ready?
2: I am.
0: All right. We are ready for Matt's Top 10 here on this Top 10 Tuesday.
2: Well, since, you know, I really like both of you guys, I'm going to make this one pretty easy for you.
0: Well, we don't want it to be easy.
2: But it'll be fun.
0: We'll be the judge of that.
2: The top 10 Olympic sports.
0: Okay.
1: It could be anything?
2: Yep.
1: Any Olympic?
2: Summer and winter.
1: Okay,
0: but you can't say decathlon because that's 10 sports right there.
1: Well, track and field.
2: Boom, number 1.
0: Oh, you can do that?
2: Yeah, that's how they're, yeah.
0: Oh, okay. Well, I was just wondering. Olympic sports, hockey.
2: Hockey is not on there.
0: Okay, well, I was thinking of the big hockey game there in 1980.
1: How about skiing, alpine skiing?
2: Close, but not there.
0: All right, ski jumping.
2: Getting warmer.
1: Cross country skiing.
2: Nope.
1: Okay.
0: Ooh. All right.
1: How about figure skating?
2: That would be number 8.
0: All right, speed skating.
2: Not there. Oh, and ice hockey was there. Sorry, number 9.
0: Ice hockey is on there. Okay, well,
2: I was
0: feeling down,
1: basketball.
0: Man.
2: Basketball. I'm sorry, Buzz, is number 5.
0: Okay. What about, what else do we have here?
1: Bobsled.
2: Sorry, not there.
0: Okay.
1: I love bobsled.
2: Me too.
0: What about the luge?
2: There are new.
0: All right.
2: None of those sledding sports.
0: That's too bad. That really is too bad. What about curling?
2: Sorry, not on there.
0: Snowboarding?
2: Number 10.
1: What?
0: Rad. That goes number 10.
1: Number 10, man.
0: It's rad.
2: Snowboarding's fun.
0: Radical.
1: Yeah, man.
0: What about gymnastics?
2: Well, Peter, that's number 3.
0: Thanks. Yeah. So how many more do we have? I think we got them all.
2: We got 4 left.
0: Oh, we only have 4 left. Wow.
1: Okay.
0: Okay, this is easy.
1: Yeah.
0: This should be easy. What about, so we did all the gymnastics. There's nothing else in there for gymnastics,
2: no,
0: right?
2: That's all under 1.
0: Okay. Thinking of. What about the demolition derby?
2: Okay. Came in at a close 10 and a half.
0: Think about what we got. So there's going to be the ski jumping. What about slalom skiing, speed skiing, anything like that?
2: None of those left.
0: Okay. All right. And the winter ice skating. What else do you do in the winter? Yeah.
2: Well, these are summer too. So.
0: Yeah. Oh, what about the diving? High diving. The
2: close.
1: Just swimming?
2: Yes. Okay. Like a term of
0: swimming.
2: Number 2.
0: First
2: swimming.
0: One in the pool. It's a rotten egg.
2: So you got 3 left, and these are all pretty. You guys should get these.
1: Okay.
0: A I'm cracking myself up this morning.
2: Yeah, you are being pretty funny.
0: Oh, I don't
2: know. For once.
0: All right. Let's see. Swimming. All right. Yeah, we like to swim. Not in the ocean.
2: I'm surprised one of these you haven't guessed yet.
0: Really? What about...
1: I mean, how about soccer?
2: That's the one I did. I really thought someone would say first, and it's number four.
0: It's number four, huh? Okay. What about volleyball?
2: Oh, volleyball?
0: Volleyball.
1: Beach volleyball?
2: It's actually beach and indoor would be number six.
0: Okay, all right, number six.
2: I wonder why that's so popular for people to watch.
1: Yeah, I wonder. Hmm. Tennis.
0: Ah.
2: And Buzz closes the list out.
0: And that's it, right?
2: Number seven.
0: Yep. Wow, all right.
2: I didn't think that was too bad.
0: It wasn't too bad.
1: Scott Robinson's complaining about it.
0: Is he really?
1: No.
0: Oh, okay.
1: Probably not even listening to you.
2: If I can get a reaction, it's better than nothing.
1: That is true.
0: All right. Wow, the answer is coming out of the Facebook Live room. Fantastic. All right, it's Buzz's turn. It's Buzz's turn. Yeah, it's we got diving, swimming, pole vault, butt darts, javelin catching.
2: Butt darts.
1: Yeah, I pretty much guess who put that.
0: Mm.
1: All right, so I got the top 10 candy slogans.
0: Melts in your mouth, not in your hand.
1: That's number one.
2: Didn't we do this?
1: No.
0: Candy slogan.
1: I didn't do it anyways.
0: Give me a break. Give me a break.
1: Number four.
0: Oh, give me a Kit Kat bar, right? Okay. Yeah. What about... okay.
2: Mick loving it.
0: No, this is candy. This is candy bars, Matt. Not to be confused with McDonald's. Okay, come on. We don't...
2: What's the Snickers one?
0: Snickers satisfies.
1: No. There is a Snickers one, but that's not it.
0: Snap into a Snickers.
2: Isn't it something with hunger?
0: Yeah.
1: Yeah.
0: It is.
2: Stay.
0: Feed the hunger. Have a Snickers.
1: You're not you when you're hungry.
0: Oh.
1: That's like the Betty White one or whatever.
0: We'll give it to Matt.
1: Yeah.
0: All right. We said melt in your mouth, not in your hand. Let's go.
2: Taste the rainbow.
0: Ooh.
1: Number two.
0: Happy Pride Month, Matt.
2: Thank you.
0: All right. Let's see. Think about it. I mean.
1: There's some old ones on here, too.
0: You can roll a Rolo to your friend.
1: That's a good one, but I didn't make it.
0: You can roll a Rolo to your friend.
2: Hmm.
0: Yes. Okay.
2: The Fresh Maker.
0: What?
2: The Fresh Maker.
1: I don't even know what that is.
2: Mentos.
1: No.
0: How about freshen up gum? The gum that goes squirt.
1: Nope. That's not it either.
0: Yeah, that's good.
1: These are... Some of these have been around a long time, too.
0: Sometimes you feel like a nut, and sometimes you don't.
1: Yes. Number nine.
2: Ooh.
1: Mounds.
0: I love that. I hate Mounds.
2: I hate the name.
1: Almond Joy, right?
0: Why wouldn't you rather have the nut?
1: Oh.
2: This is just a word. I hate those things. It sounds horrible.
0: Really? Get
2: a Mounds bar. Really? No, you can't.
0: Really?
2: Yeah.
0: Right, it's dark chocolate.
2: Does Twizzlers have one?
0: I don't know.
2: Oh, what's...
0: Sometimes you feel like a nut, sometimes you don't, because... Okay, what about... Okay, come on, let's get it together here.
1: Yeah,
0: candy bars. We're missing huge ones.
1: Yeah, big ones.
0: What is the Butterfinger one?
2: Gross.
0: I don't know. Butterfingers are delicious.
2: I can't eat them.
1: There is a Butterfinger one on here.
0: Right. It is snap into a Butterfinger. Remember the bit of honey ones?
2: Ugh.
1: Oh, girl.
0: The flavor lasts long. Oh, I got one.
1: Yep.
0: Make it last a little longer. Make you kiss a little longer with Big Red.
2: Longer with Big Red.
1: That's a good one, but Big Red. No, no, no.
0: Do they still make Big Red?
1: No gum. No gum on the list.
0: Of course. Or no gum. These are chocolate bars.
1: Chocolate bars or other candy, not just chocolate.
0: All right. Other candies. All right, too. Yes.
1: I'm gonna give you the
0: candy.
1: No,
0: I like these because I'm reminiscing about stuff like candy.
1: Think of old commercials and the old. There's a couple of old ones on here.
0: Couple of old ones. Let's check in with Polly C. He knows these.
1: Yeah.
0: Good morning.
4: How about I got two of them. How about Taste the Rainbow Skittles?
1: We got that one already.
0: Yeah, Matt got that one already.
1: Got that.
4: Okay. And how about Nobody Better Lay a Finger on My Butterfinger?
1: That's the Butterfinger one. That's it.
0: Don't lay a finger on my Butterfinger.
2: Classic Bart Simpson.
0: Yeah, contraire mon frere. That's where that comes from. All right. Good one, Polly C. Thank you.
4: You're welcome. Bye.
0: All right.
2: I think we have two more.
0: We have two more. That's it, huh? I think we might have three more.
2: Yeah.
1: Okay. One of them is same candy twice.
0: Twix.
1: Nope.
0: Same candy twice.
1: So it's, two different versions of, like, one's the older version of their slogan now, and one's the newer version of their slogan.
0: Oh, this is the worst. Okay. I don't know.
1: And this
0: Hershey, there's
1: this peanut butter and
0: Reese's peanut butter cups.
1: Yeah, but that's not one of them.
0: No. Okay, you got your chocolate, my peanut butter.
1: Yes, that's number seven.
2: Nice.
1: And this one is the newer one, number three for
0: Reese's. Snap into a Reese's. Reese's.
1: You got that one, Matt?
2: And I love those things.
0: So we're missing one more?
2: Reese's. We got two more.
1: Two more. It's number 10 and number three. And number
0: Does Milky
1: three
0: Way is, have a thing?
1: Number three is the Reese's.
0: Okay, what about...
1: It's a new one. I don't think you're going
2: to
1: get it.
2: There's no wrong way to eat a Reese's?
1: Yeah.
0: Okay.
1: That's right, you got it, Matt.
0: So we have one more?
1: Yep.
0: Okay.
1: And this is an old one.
0: Oh, no, from the 80s?
1: Probably. It's a, It's got... It's kind of a chocolate bar, but it's round.
0: A Reggie?
2: Oh, York Peppermint Patty.
0: Taste the Sensation.
2: Yep.
1: Get the Sensation, yeah. You got it, yeah.
0: I hated those things.
2: Me too.
0: I hated those.
1: It kind of left like a, I don't know, weird.
0: And then, you see the commercial on like Saturday morning and be like, some lady in an office eating a peppermint patty and she's standing on a chair like she's on a mountain.
2: I don't think I've ever seen anyone eat a peppermint patty.
1: Like it gives you good breath or something? Like
0: it doesn't do anything for you. It doesn't do anything for you.
2: Easy.
0: It doesn't do anything for you. All right. I have one coming up. Let's take a little break and we will be right back.
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0: Top 10 Tuesday. Yes. Hello. All right. All right. All right, my top 10 is, I don't know, very immature, and I don't know if I need to explain that already, but my top 10 this week, I think you guys are going to enjoy it. Are you ready?
2: Ready.
0: All right. Here it is, the top 10 reasons why using the bathroom at home is better than using a public bathroom. The top 10 reasons, Matt.
2: Peace and quiet.
0: I mean, peace and quiet. I'm going to give this to you. It's not worded like that, but number one is more privacy.
2: Bam.
1: Okay. It's more comfortable.
0: All right.
1: Relaxing.
0: Okay. One at a time here.
1: Oh, okay.
0: Well, maybe. I don't know. Let's see. I'm going to give you number eight. The toilet is more comforting.
1: Okay.
0: Right.
2: Cleanliness.
0: Something like the feeling of someone else sitting on the toilet is eerie and nasty. Someone also wrote, I also hover over the seats. I hate public bathrooms so much. And I never actually make cheek contact with the seat. I just hover. All right. What'd you say, Matt?
2: Cleanliness.
0: Cleanliness. Okay. That is number two, Matt. It's clean.
1: It's clean. You can read a book or a magazine. Take your time. You
2: people
1: know?
2: Don't do that anymore, Buzz.
0: Well, that would be you know, peace and quiet, privacy, okay. I guess.
2: Ooh, better toilet paper.
0: Number six, the tissue is better. Yes. The toilet paper at home is really soft and thick. Usually public bathrooms paper is so thin you need to fold it up four times. Yeah. That's disgusting. Mm. All right, what else do we have here, guys? Mm. Maybe this is going to go faster than I...
1: It doesn't smell like dirty diapers.
0: That's number four. That's number four.
1: It
0: exactly.
1: Stink?
0: That's exactly what it is.
1: It's oh, really?
0: Dirty diapers.
1: Because the ones that the... At the stores, if you go into stores, man.
0: Yeah, the gross.
1: Oh, my God.
0: Yeah. All right.
1: Like if you have to happen to have to go at the basket or something.
0: Number 10 is great. Yeah.
2: You can be noisy?
0: No. No, Matt. Well, okay, I'll give you number 7. You can fart without embarrassment.
1: That's good.
0: And that's what you meant, right?
2: Yeah.
0: Okay, figured. Yes.
1: How about there's not already a trout in there when you walk up?
2: Oh, the floater.
0: All right, yes.
1: It's already empty when you go. That's
0: number 9. The toilets are flushed.
1: All right. Yeah, I'm an expert at this.
0: Yeah.
1: I'm a home plate type of guy, man.
0: Yeah. I was at season tickets the other day. Let me tell you this story.
1: Oh, boy. This doesn't sound good.
0: Yeah, on Thursday. So it's not a big bathroom. There's a stall in case you have to do, you know, something a little, you know.
2: A little too tall for me.
0: Yeah, but I'm just saying, if you have to take care of business, go in there. If not, there's a little, you know, urinal there for, you know, to use, to pee in. So I go in there, and I'm like, I hear these noises. And I'm like, oh. And there's like some big guy in there taking, I mean, this is, I had to breathe with my mouth.
2: Oh, no.
0: It was that bad. I couldn't wait to get out of there. Ugh. Anyway, yeah, I'm not a big fan of public bathrooms.
1: Well, that's got to be one, then. You don't have to poop in company. So you don't have a next door neighbor.
2: Yeah, peace and quiet.
1: When you're at home.
0: Yeah.
1: Oh, that's peace and quiet.
2: You can shower? After?
0: I feel like I have to.
2: Makes things better.
0: All right, let's go. Well,
1: did we get them all?
0: No.
2: Nah, we still have like three.
1: Mm.
2: Left. Yep.
0: I'll give you number 5 because you're not going to get it. There's no need to ask to use the bathroom, whatever that means. You don't have to ask in a public bathroom. But.
2: Oh, no. Well, sometimes a gas station's going to get the key.
0: Oh, maybe.
1: Yeah.
0: Number 3, I'm going to give you 2, just because I don't think anyone's going to get it. The sink isn't dirty.
1: Ah.
0: That's okay. True. That's gross. And, you have one more, and it's number 10, and I don't think you're going to get it, but.
1: How about you can.
2: You have dude wiped.
1: You can fart.
0: Well, we did that. Yeah, fart without embarrassment. But this one,
1: Dude wipes?
0: No, what's number 10? Number 10 is you don't have to hear other people groaning when they take a poo.
1: Yeah, no neighbors.
0: You know what I mean? That makes sense, because I don't like that.
2: You okay in there, buddy?
0: Yeah. I don't want to talk to anybody. This is what public bathrooms are to me. I don't want to make eye contact with you. I'm going in there to take care of business. Don't sit there and, you know, you do these things. I see people in there that they're like, they sit in front of the thing and, you know, I get it. Wash your hands and get the hell out. Don't get ready for your day.
2: Right.
0: You know, do that at home, man. Like, that's too much. Get out of here. Get out of here.
2: Yeah, I don't like using public restrooms.
0: No, they're gross.
2: Mm-hmm.
0: They're probably the most disgusting thing on the planet.
1: Yeah, it's not a, if you're a germaphobe of any kind, it's not a cool
2: If you're situation. Normal.

0: All right.
1: I had to use the one at the lake recently.
0: Oh, yeah.
2: Ooh.
1: I had to use the one at the lake, but I'll tell you what. It must have been just cleaned, because I might have been the first one to use it. It actually smelled like chemicals.
0: The guy was cleaning them yesterday when I went through there.
1: On a Sunday? Oh, no. Yesterday was Monday.
0: Yeah. When I went through yesterday, the guy was cleaning it.
2: That's the only thing about, like, going to rallies. Going down to Daytona. Stay at the campground.
1: Yeah.
0: Yeah, yeah.
2: Oh, my God. Hey,
0: my buddy, the old guy that goes up and talks to everybody, he's going over to talk to the guy while he's cleaning the crappers. It's
1: right.
0: It's like, man, stay away from there for a little while.
2: Let the guy go. He's doing his thing.
1: Yeah. All right. I have another top 10.
0: Okay.
1: The top 10 worst things to happen when you're using the bathroom.
2: All right. I got the first one easy.
1: What is it?
2: Drop your phone in the toilet.
1: Okay. I'm sorry, Matt. No.
0: I've done it.
1: No.
2: I think we all have.
0: Yeah. At an away game, too. Not at home.
1: I'm going to
0: say. It was not fun.
1: Okay, here's the ones that didn't make it. There's a fire. It takes forever to wipe. Or you have diarrhea.
0: Okay.
1: All right, top 10 thing. Okay, now let's get into the top 10. I'm just going to give them to you. You are in a room with no windows and the power goes out.
0: Yeah.
1: All right.
2: That'll do it.
1: I don't know. Number 9, it's never happened to me while doing this, but my leg falls asleep.
0: I get that.
1: All right. Number 8 is you have a show that is about to start and you have a stubborn turd.
0: Oh, okay.
1: Okay. Okay. We've all been.
0: Little roids action.
1: All right.
2: Trying to break out the X-Lax.
1: You get caught singing on the pot. That can mean many things.
0: Yeah.
1: Oh, your mother calls on your phone.
2: Who answers the phone?
1: While you're pooping.
2: Like, you're sitting on the toilet. The last thing I'm going to do is answer my phone. Hey, what are you doing, man? Hold on a second.
1: Here's one that happens. Number 5, if you run out of toilet paper. Like, I mean, that's instant shower right there.
2: Well, and that's the thing when you get, at least I know with me getting older, one of the things I always check first, make sure there's enough on the roll before you start.
1: Right. the phone rings in the other room. UPS delivers the package and you need to sign for it. Number 3.
2: 1 minute.
1: Number 2, of course, the police are at the door. And number 1, the cable man comes to the door.
0: Cable man.
2: Oh, yeah.
1: You know, waiting all day.
2: He knocks twice and leaves.
1: In the window. Yeah. Oh, yeah. Guess they're not home.
2: We'll be back.
1: Yeah. There's your top 10s today, folks. That's what you get. That's what you get on a rainy Tuesday morning.
2: What are you going to do?
1: All right. We got a little time left. 2506007. Let's see, David Dismuke said he went on a seniors tour, golf tour down in Mass, and the porta parties all had Flomax ads inside. Flomax, what does that do?
2: It's like a nasal spray, right?
1: Okay.
0: Yeah.
2: I think so.
1: Yeah.
0: Huh.
2: Let's find out.
1: All right, I'm getting texts here. Are you looking, Matt?
2: Yeah, it's Flomax, a prescription alpha blocker used primary.
1: Yes.
2: Oh. Primarily by men to treat symptoms of an enlarged prostate or benign prosthetic hyperplasia.
0: Oh.
2: But it's basically just to make your pee flow faster.
1: Okay. I don't know. I mean.
0: Flomax.
1: Really? Okay. I don't have any problems with that yet.
2: Nope.
1: I think I'm pretty good. Believe it or not.
0: Yet is the key word.
2: Yeah.
1: Right. My days are numbered.
0: Yeah.
1: Mike Doyle says it's awful getting older. He says it's awful.
0: It's, you know? Start feeling the effects each year. You know, I'm not 60 yet, but.
1: Yeah, but you're fine.
2: You're not?
0: Huh?
1: You're fine.
2: You're not?
0: I'll be 60 this year.
2: But, oh, wow, really?
0: Yeah.
1: You didn't know he was.
0: Sorry,
1: Matt. Be 60.
0: Yeah.
1: That's all right. There's nothing to be ashamed of, Buzz.
2: I thought he was older.
0: I'm fine.
1: No, you didn't think he was older.

0: I feel like it, I'll tell you.
1: No, I feel good. I feel good. I can
2: feel good sometimes, but other days I wake up and everything hurts.
1: I think I feel pretty good.
0: It's the joints that get you.
2: Yeah.
1: They get you.
0: The knees.
1: They get me every day.
0: The shoulders, the elbows.
1: The joints get you every day.
0: Oh,
2: especially this. God. I've dislocated this elbow so many times.
0: That's what.
1: I don't know. I feel pretty good.
0: It's got a stretch. And,
2: you look great, Peter.
1: Well, I mean, I don't know.
0: You look like you could rappel off the plaza.
2: I want to do it.
1: Without a...
0: Matt, would you do it?
2: Yeah, 100%.
0: Right. You'd have to pay me a lot of money to do that.
1: It's a sponsorship to do right? You got to get sponsored. Yeah. So maybe next time they do it, well,
2: I don't know if they'll let me.
0: Yeah.
1: Don't tell them about your heart problems or your stroke problems. That's all right. They don't need to know about that.
0: On the way down, there's two.
1: I'm pretty sure.
0: You can have your doctor go next to you.
1: No, I'm pretty sure you sign your life away anyway.
2: Oh, yeah.
1: Before you do it. Right?
0: Pretty much. You would have to, right?
2: Yeah, they're not going to take that liability.
0: But so yesterday I parked, over by the Y, by the chicken place, right?
1: Yeah.
0: And I didn't even notice at first that they were coming down because they didn't have all the stuff set up. I think it was just a test run. I might be totally wrong, but it was raining out. So I didn't expect anything like that. All of a sudden I hear somebody screaming. And I look over there, and then I notice the ropes going up. I look up, and this person was way up there, like only like three floors down so far, going really slow.
1: Because he was crying, that's why.
0: Probably.
1: That wasn't, I would cry.
2: Really?
0: Yeah, man. Oh, dude,
1: I would freeze up probably. They'd have to come and get me because I'd be like, why did I put myself in this stupid position?
0: Yeah.
1: Now they have to come. They probably have to. Yeah. Oh no. He's
0: certain people.
1: He's not moving. He's frozen.
0: Yeah.
2: I don't know. Rappelling's fun.
1: We have to pull him back up.
2: No, they'd lower you.
1: Oh, I know.
2: They wouldn't try to put you back over the top.
0: Yeah, and then you have like guys like my old man who was up on that thing without a building. It was just the iron.
1: Right.
0: You know, the old iron workers in the old days.
1: Yeah. No thanks.
0: Those guys didn't care about that. They didn't. You know.
2: You watch some of the old videos of like Boston and New York in the 70s.
0: Yeah.
1: Yeah.
0: Those guys were
2: athletes.
0: Yeah.
1: Well, I don't know, but I'm certainly not doing any jobs that have any kind of heights or anything like that. I made a decision. I'm not going to climb any ladders ever again.
0: you're not a ladder guy. Huh?
1: I'm not going to do it. It's just an accident waiting to happen.
0: A small ladder is fine, but like going up on a roof?
1: I don't mind a ladder that, you know, you pull out. And, you know, you're trying to change a light bulb in your house or you have to install something like that.
0: Something that if you fall off, there's no injury
1: I'm
0: involved.
1: I'm not going on the I'm not doing it.
0: Yeah, yeah.
2: No extension ladders.
1: No extension ladders. I mean, I don't know how many of those that I hooked up wrong where I was the guy that would.
0: Yeah.
1: You know,
0: fall down.
1: That's the thing.
0: Yeah, I'm all set.
1: That's good. I'm not. I told you I wasn't good for the. Not. No. I'll come to the job site and I'll make you laugh. I'll joke around, but you guys are gonna do all that because I mean I'm be useless.
2: Hey Peter, go to Home Depot. Hey Peter, go grab us some coffee.
1: I'm not doing that either. I'm not doing that. I was just gonna come make you laugh.
0: Yeah.
2: Yeah, I'm sure everyone would be laughing when you're just standing around making jokes while they're working.
1: Yeah, I'd be making jokes about them working.
0: I mean, I'm okay with heights because I've been up in bucket trucks, but like the heights are one thing, but doing something like that, rappelling off a building that high, where if one little thing goes wrong, you're toast.
1: Yeah.
0: No, I'm good. I don't want to be splat.
2: Yeah, but you got a safety line with someone.
0: Of course you do. But, you know,
2: you.
0: So didn't the lady at the bungee place, and so didn't, you know.
2: Okay, but, and I'm going to say it, you don't go to a small country like Brazil where they don't have as many regulations.
1: Probably got drunk, so let's try bungee jumping. Yeah, everybody go, throw me off now.
2: And I read the story this morning about
1: it. It's sad.
2: But it doesn't, something doesn't make sense. These guys did this. And then they ran away and tried to hide.
1: Well, what?
0: Yeah.
2: If it was an accident, why are you going to... they used like a military copter well, to find them? They
0: ran away and tried to hide because they knew in their country they're probably going to be arrested and thrown in the gulag.
2: You probably should be. You threw someone off a bridge.
1: What do we know about the young woman?
0: She was young. I know that. It was like in her 20s.
1: Right.
0: Yeah.
1: And where was this? Where did it take place?
2: Brazil.
1: Yeah. See, I'm not going bungee jumping in Brazil, let alone right. Manchester.
0: Right. Right.
2: Yeah.
0: All set.
1: Come to Brazil, you got to try the bungee jumping.
2: Yeah, they do it without a bungee.
1: Yeah. It's great. It's great.
0: Well, how about the skydiver one where the plane went down and they crashed and, you know, all the skydivers died. And I'm like, why didn't they jump?
1: Yeah, they're skydivers.
0: They all had parachutes on.
2: Maybe they were too low.
0: It probably were. Right. Obviously, the thing crashed quickly, but.
1: Yeah, you know, maybe.
0: It just makes me think, like, I don't want to do any of that stuff. I don't want nothing to do with any of that.
1: Don't put yourself in that
2: I think jumping out of a plane sounds fun.
0: Yeah.
1: I'm all set with that. You do it every day.
2: I would.
0: Your doctor wouldn't sign off on that either,
2: no,
0: Matt.
2: No, I'm not allowed to do anything fun.
1: Yeah, but don't tell him. You just don't tell him.
0: Yeah.
2: Yeah, but then, yeah, even.
1: Yeah, you got to.
2: It's not worth the risk of. I know we joke, but, like, you know, if something did happen midair.
0: Yeah. And that's where it probably would happen, too.
2: Right. So.
0: Yeah.
2: Putting
0: your heart under stress, like. Jumping out of a plane? Yeah, no good.
2: And as much as I love all that crazy stuff, you know, a lot I can't do anymore.
1: So. Well, you're getting older, young fella.
0: Yeah.
2: I am.
1: That's what they used to tell me. And here I am. Because, I mean, I remember going into the 50s, I was like,
2: Well, yeah, and this is really the first year I'm starting to actually feel it.
1: Mm.
2: Like, but I've overexert myself a lot too. Yeah. So,
1: the 50s, yay!
2: Yeah, I'm still 40s.
1: Right.
2: Nice hanging out with you old folks, learning a lot.
1: Yeah, you do. That's what they say. They say that
2: the old timers are giving me knowledge.
1: I love that. I mean, that's what I'm saying. You got someone older in your life, and listen to their stories. You know.
0: Yeah.
1: You know, if you can get past there, well, it's not like it used to be, but I mean, you know.
2: Yeah, but, you know, being honest, I'm like that now.
1: Yeah, we get like that.
2: All back in my day.
1: Yeah, we get like that.
0: Mm-hmm. Me and Shaky were talking about the old neighborhood yesterday, just talking about, because right where I was standing in that parking lot, you could see the old diamond of the old Little League field that's going to be a soccer field now.
1: Yeah.
0: And that was my first sport that I was ever signed up for and ever played. And my entire life was right there at Central Little League when I was 8 years old. In minor league.
1: And the rest is history.
0: Yeah, that's all I did after that.
2: And he became the coach he is today.
1: No, that's pretty cool, though. I mean, you know, back then, though, for Manchester youth, I mean, I thought of this, believe it or not, yesterday. So I'm leaving the lake, right? And you look across the street, you have the Youngsville, that's where East Little League back in the day?
0: Well, it was Youngsville up there.
1: Okay, but out by the lake, right?
0: And yeah.
1: I remember even up into the 80s, always games going on there. It was an exciting place.
0: It was a big, it wasn't Little League, it was an independent league.
1: Okay, right. I didn't know that.
0: So that was the difference of Youngsville. So you got, players would go up there instead of playing actual Little League baseball.
1: Okay.
0: So it was about the same size diamond, but you could lead. There was a little bit difference.
1: I didn't know that.
0: Pitch from the stretch, which Little League you can't lead.
1: Okay.
0: Things like that.
1: Okay.
0: And then they also had the big football league up there, and that's where MPAL was involved.
1: Okay, but I don't think I'm talking about the Youngsville Park. I know what you're talking about. That's where
0: you're talking about across from Massabesic Lake.
1: Yeah, right there.
0: That's where the football
1: team is. Okay. Yeah. I didn't know if you were talking about like across from on Candy Road.
2: Because East is over on at Donati. Like East Soccer. I know it was baseball
0: and softball. But East Baseball is at Stevens Park.
2: Oh, that's
1: Stevens Park.
0: Yeah,
1: that's right.
0: So now that
1: Donati is the Hooks.
0: Donati is Hooks.
2: That's right. Yeah, it's Stevens. That's where I played soccer.
0: Yeah, Stevens. Stevens used to have the East Blue Devils, the East Cobras football, and then East Little League, and now it's Cal Ripken Little League.
1: Right, okay.
0: You know, and then Youngsville hasn't been active in a while, but I'm hearing that Waterworks is, it's kind of Waterworks land still.
1: Okay. Over
0: there. And they're letting some teams play up there because they're having some issues at another park, so they're
1: They fixed the parking lot there, so yeah. I know people like to park there and take off on the rail trail there, and that's right. Their like home base, so they can. Right. They can't park overnight though.
0: Right, but they have the other side of the parking lot too.
1: Right,
0: across from the other new exit.
1: Yes,
0: so they can go in there too. So,
2: It's really cool to see how much people use those rail trails.
1: Oh my God! Yeah,
0: it's amazing.
2: Yeah,
0: like you know, a lot of bikers, a lot of people take. You know, they take it from there, and they can go far.
1: You can go all the way, yeah.
0: And you're going east. You can go to, I don't know how far east you can go. But
1: I think you can go all the way.
0: Yeah.
2: All the way to the ocean.
1: I think you can.
0: Yeah.
1: I'm pretty sure you can, right?
2: I know you can go to the snowmobile trails out to, like, Canada from there.
0: Yeah.
1: Yeah, those are all connected, and yeah.
2: But, yeah, it's great to see them putting stuff like that in, getting people outside more. And
1: yeah.
2: Yeah. You know,
1: no, I agree.
2: Even with kids, I mean, when I was growing up playing sports, on a Saturday, there were so many games and people and kids going on. You know, they're one after another,
1: Yeah.
2: You'd have trouble finding parking. You'd have baseball going, soccer, all in it. Now it's like you go by these fields, they can barely get teams.
1: Yeah, but they still keep the. I'm going to tell you the lakes crew, the waterworks guys that take care of the lake right there. I mean, they are. I mean, they're growing the grass. You got the sprinklers out there. I like the new opening.
0: Yeah, and you know everybody was skeptical with it. You know, especially people that didn't
1: people
0: like
1: don't like
0: trees.
1: Change. That's
0: they
1: why
0: they didn't like the trees coming down. But these guys are not going to let. They had a plan. They're not going to just like, you know, stop.
2: Right.
0: They're going to keep going until it's really nice, and you know they're going to keep fixing it up.
1: It's more popular than ever, though. That out there, it's for me anyway. You go out there in the afternoon on a beautiful Saturday afternoon. You're lucky to get a parking spot in the front of the lake. That's how busy. Yeah. That's how busy it is.
0: I mean, if people don't like it, it's not showing because it's always packed.
1: Yeah, that's what I'm saying. I mean,
0: I think, and even during a week when you think there's nobody around, and you go up there, it's half full on a Monday.
1: There's the morning crew out there. You know, there's a whole crew in the morning. Right up into like, you know, sunrise to, and whoever, because for a while there, it was like the lake didn't open till like 7 o'clock or 6 o'clock or something like that.
0: Right,
1: there was a time. But you know what? Because people like to go out there and watch it. Whoever is in charge of unlocking that gate, amazing, because they do it very early. Especially, you know, they do it very early because you can get in there.
0: Yeah, it's probably Auburn PD because I know Auburn PD has a good relationship with the watershed guys. Or could be a watershed guy, too.
1: Yeah.
0: I don't know what their hours are.
1: I saw a Manchester police take a ride through the other day.
0: Oh, yeah?
1: Which I'm like, oh.
0: Yeah.
1: Manchester. Because it's always Auburn in there. You know, sometimes they'll sit in the, out there.
0: Yeah.
1: But I'm like, oh, Manchester police, thanks for checking in.
0: Yeah.
1: Because technically... That's Manchester right there, right? Or is that Auburn?
0: Auburn is the line. It's kind of...
1: It's kind of, right?
2: Kind of blurry.
0: It's at the circle. It turns.
2: Yeah.
1: Okay,
0: it turns in Auburn,
1: All right.
0: If you come off the circle, you're basically in Auburn almost. Yeah.
1: Yeah, okay. Makes sense.
0: So that parking lot might be half and half, maybe.
1: So that lake technically is not all Auburn, is it?
0: Not all, but most of it is.
1: Right,
0: yeah.
1: Okay.
0: Yeah, because if you head out the other way on
1: well, right, most of it is, so the only Manchester side of the lake would be what, Island Pond, Lakeshore Road.
0: Yeah.
1: In that area.
0: Yep.
1: Island Pond,
0: and then I suppose, you know, if you're on the lake, actually on a boat, you know, there'd be parts of it.
1: Right.
0: Okay, this is Manchester line, I don't know.
2: Exactly Maritime law, international waters.
0: Right. Right.
1: That's it, too. But
0: Manchester Waterworks controls it all anyways.
1: Right, yeah, it's a whole...
0: Even in Auburn.
1: Right, it's like they... Yeah.
2: Took it over.
1: They took over.
2: Yeah. Saw a lake.
1: telling you, it's amazing all the stuff. Again, that's one of those things you don't know what goes on behind the scenes to make all these things happen, you know, work. And
0: Where do they build their new facility out there?
2: That old one's cool, though.
0: Well, what's your old one?
2: What, the one that looks almost like a castle?
0: Oh, that's not going anywhere.
2: No? Good.
0: No. They're just replacing the building on Lincoln Street.
2: Oh, okay. Yeah.
0: Because, you know, they got surrounded.
1: Yeah, right.
0: Right. DPW built all around them.
1: Well, they took over all those blocks, right? I mean, and now it's all one. That, you know.
2: Smart thing to do, though. I mean, you centralize everything.
1: Well, if you look at the old highway department, I mean. You
0: know, it was rough. Yeah. The only building that was good in that whole complex was ours at Traffic, because it was built in the 60s and then an addition.
1: Was that right on the corner of Maple and Valley?
0: No, that was on Lincoln and Hayward.
1: Okay.
0: Building. That was the newest one, yeah.
2: Get out to the lake and check it out.
1: Yeah, all right. Yeah, Manchester. Yeah, we love you. That's right. All right, this clouds can be kind of hanging around today, but the rain stops later this morning. Right? Is that what I said earlier?
2: Sounds about right.
1: Okay, very good.
2: I think it was going to break up to be a 70-degree beautiful afternoon.
1: Well, I don't know if it's going to be beautiful, but you might have some clouds, Matt. But about in the low 70s today.
2: Nothing wrong with a couple of clouds, as long as they're not rain clouds.
1: That's right. I want to thank Alderman O'Neill for calling in this morning. Love that, you know? Good rainy summer morning. Well, yeah. Matt, we'll see you tomorrow, I guess, right?
2: Oh, of course. I'll be here.
1: All right. We have Belsini's trivia tomorrow.
0: Now, are you going to be taking naps all week to try to prepare for your big night?
1: Yeah, I'm just going to do it.
0: Bedtime?
1: I'm just going to do it.
0: Yeah. Friday's going to be rough.
2: Yeah.
1: Going to be rough, but I'll get through it by drinking. All right. All right, folks. Have a great Tuesday. We will see you tomorrow morning. Thank you.

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5: Today, even if I am not American, no. After the game, I was emotional because I think was the atmosphere was amazing, the fans were amazing, the warm reception, in the way that they support us, and in the way they celebrate the victory, they make it feel very emotional, and the players were very. They are very emotional too. I think was an amazing and a perfect connection in between the energy from the stand and the team.

0: For the first time in the history of United States Men's World Cup Soccer, they have won two games in a row, and that is what's going on in 2026. Good morning, everyone, and welcome to Off the Mark Sports, your weekly sports radio show here on 95.3 WNH. My name is Kyle Heavey, and we got Cam Transmontane and Braden Lebelzik here with us, and a lot going on here in the sports world. You got the U.S. Open going on. Wyndham Clark has a six-shot lead going into the final day. The Red Sox able to take care of business out in Seattle with a 5-1 win victory last night. And we got a lot of other things going on, including the World Cup, which is, you know, going into this weekend, guys, and this, the World Cup, I really wasn't too, I wasn't really thinking I was going to be this involved in watching the World Cup, but it has actually been very fun. And I got to say, it's been very, very fun having the United States actually be a contender. In my opinion, obviously, they've played Uruguay and Australia, two teams so far that are not really World Cup powerhouses. But at the same time, it's been fun to see the United States scoring six goals so far in two games and have already made their way to the knockout round. Braden Lebelzik, we'll start with you. You are here in studio with me. And kind of cool to see, even though the jerseys look like candy canes, it's got to be kind of a fun thing. Have you gotten into the World Cup as much as I have here?
1: Yes, good morning, Kyle. I have, actually. Against Australia, that was a great game. I watched the whole game.
0: I mean, the own goal kind of hurts a little bit, for sure, to have Australia go down 1-0 so quickly into the game. But at the same time, it's just like, you know, soccer balls are going to go into nets one way or another. And whether it be off a team with a yellow jersey or a team with a white and red, at the same time, it still counts. And Cam Transmontane, I mean, how's Cincinnati been to see the World Cup? Have you felt the energy as much as I have here with the World Cup?
2: No, man, not really. And I think it's just because it's not a host city.
0: Okay, that's what I was curious on too.
2: Yeah, but it's weird though, because FC Cincinnati, the MLS team, has a perfectly good, like, brand new stadium right there. That's already a soccer stadium. It's huge. And they're also the winningest team in Cincinnati since their inception. So I don't know why there isn't more excitement around here, and also why this city was maybe looked over as an option to host the World Cup, because we have the facilities and we don't deal with nearly as much traffic on a day-to-day basis. I feel like it would make perfect sense.
0: I feel for you right there, because I don't know why. I mean, it is North America, and that's, I mean, to know that Toronto, Vancouver, Seattle, Mexico City, there is obviously a lot of different places that are you know, one of the host cities. And yeah, you're correct that it maybe I got to look into this. I don't know the size of the stadium that you speak of, because I've seen it on TV, but I just don't. I know that Gillette Stadium holds 65,000 people. So that's why we'll have to look into that really quickly. But I'm been amazed by, I didn't realize, I've seen a lot of college, I've seen a lot of high school. I didn't realize that the dimensions of the World Cup field is so much larger than what I've been watching for 10 years now in high school and college. To know that it's 115 yards long and 74 yards wide. I'm so used to 100 yards long in high school and college and 50 yards wide. Now it's an extra 15 yards longer and 24 yards wider here than what we're used to seeing. So it's been interesting to see, and looking forward to some more games going on today. As I know, in the very early game, it will be Spain versus Saudi Arabia, and the knockout round will be coming up, I believe, next week, because United States still has to play Turkey, and that's going to be the interesting thing. Is, do you rest your stars? I mean, you got some players with yellow cards. You don't want to get them too many yellow cards before they get kicked out of the rest of the World Cup, or at least lose them for one game. But it's a
2: the TQL stadium only holds 26,000, but we also have an NFL stadium that holds 65,000.
0: That's true too. That's why it's like I was thinking that the stadium was a little bit smaller, but it's I'm glad to know that I was.
2: But we still have Paul Brown.
0: Yes. Yeah, so that's very interesting to think. And, again, Germany with a 2-1 win versus Ivory Coast yesterday that had a
2: Man, if Germany played in Cincinnati, everyone here would go crazy. There's so many Germans. Sorry.
0: Well, I can say that in 9 months, I can only imagine how many Scottish babies are going to be born in Boston from the way that they've been taking over the city for the past week and a half.
2: They drank the city dry.
0: I can tell you guys that last week was the most wildest Red Sox game I've ever been to in my life. I've been to some no hitters. I've been to like playoff games. I don't think I'm used to being in a stadium with so much singing going on during the middle of the fifth inning when the Red Sox are down 3-1.
2: Honestly, that's really why I'm upset. I just have massive FOMO over all the fun Scotland fan videos. Like I could still be there.
0: Morocco took down Scotland 1-0 at Gillette Stadium on Friday, but the amount of energy, I mean, the amount of street cones that have been put onto monuments and various statues around Boston and actually New England. I haven't even looked around Manchester to see if there's any cones on any heads. But, Bells, what have you thought? Have you felt like you've enjoyed watching the Scottish take over New England or no?
1: Yeah, I think it's been kind of fun.
0: It certainly brings life, I guess, and to, you know, sometimes what feels like a dormant, I mean, we could be excited about Boston and, you know, I think we're all excited about warmer weather, but at the same time, it's just been like, oh my God, they're so happy. They're so happy. We need to be more Scottish.
1: Yeah, and just the way they do stuff, like they throw these huge rallies, but they clean up after themselves. It's
0: It's
1: crazy.
0: Even like the Japanese, I could not believe how much time they spent cleaning the stadium afterwards. It's been so incredible to see. And, obviously, there's been some surprises. Ghana taking down Panama 1-0. Colombia, no surprise, they took down Uzbekistan. And just, it's going to be a fun couple more weeks to see all these teams. I mean, 64 teams from around the country. I didn't expect Norway to take down Iraq so easily, 4-1. And so it's going to be very interesting. I think
2: that Erik Galland on Norway looks like an actual Viking. He's huge.
0: Yes. He definitely would have been a Viking back in the day.
2: He could play football, like American football.
0: Oh, for sure. For sure. And Norway winning 4-1 is just unbelievable to see how big. I'm afraid of him. Like, I know that his celebrating was normal, but and then I felt like the Norway fans were trying to take over Boston just as much as the Scottish were, because I don't know if you saw them rowing up the escalators around TD Garden or other like they would all sit on the timing, mind you, to sit on the escalator at the right time, one by one by one, and then all do the rowing motion is incredible as it is, but it's
2: it is pretty impressive. They should actually go rowing on the Charles.
0: They might as well. You're not wrong there, Cam. Certainly, but Lionel Messi, guys, from Argentina, guys, about to be 39 years old and still is scoring a hat trick in the World Cup. And this is his fourth trip to the World Cup, and just unbelievable.
2: Person to score a hat trick in the World Cup, I believe, in his 20s and also in his late 30s.
0: Might as well just put him into his 40s. Like, bring him back. Why not? At the way that he's been able to play, it almost looks like he's floating. Like, I don't know.
2: And meanwhile, Cristiano Ronaldo looks like he is maybe washed up. So I'd love to see that.
0: I agree.
2: For the Messi
3: Ronaldo. Since that would make all soccer fans scream, is Lionel Messi the next Tom Brady?
0: Well,
3: the Tom Brady of soccer.
0: It's getting to that point.
3: In his 20s, then in his 40s.
0: We'll see what happens. Time will tell with who Argentina will. Argentina and France, I believe, were the favorites. I don't know if you guys have been doing any betting on this. If you have any. Oh, so there we go.
2: I've been doing very well.
3: I've watched like one game so far. I've been so out of it for some reason.
0: Well, Anthony, I will want to publicly.
2: Turns out soccer, easy to bet.
0: I want to give a public apology to our own Anthony D'Alessandro, who was standing next to me yesterday, and I had headphones in my ears and didn't even realize that Anthony had been trying to get my attention for like 3 minutes next to me until all of a sudden I was like, oh my God, it's Anthony. Oh my God, I'm so sorry.
3: You did look right at me a couple times, and I think the guy that was standing next to me watching that whole exchange thought I was a stooge by the end of it, but I think it worked out.
0: I was so focused on like listening in my ear to cues that I was like not paying attention to Anthony at all. We were able to be entertained by banana ball action here at the Delta Dental Stadium yesterday as the Coconuts and the Firefighters were able to battle it out. Way more energy than I was expecting from a baseball game. That was my first thought about banana ball action. It was nonstop music for an hour and 47 minutes. The dancing, the antics. And then for me, I could not figure out the scoring. I had no idea. They're getting points for trick plays. They're getting points for rounding the bases. The walks were the weirdest.
3: There's no walks.
0: Well, all nine players had to touch the ball while the runner was running around the bases. I was so confused with what was going on.
3: It felt like, I don't know, like I was telling you yesterday, I've watched a few of the games on like YouTube and stuff where, you know, I can kind of skip through a little bit of the nonsense. But it just like kind of felt like I was in the middle of like a, like an 8-year-old's YouTube algorithm. Does that make sense?
0: TikTok, every
3: 12 seconds there was a different song. There's always something going on in the field, in the stands, in the crowd.
0: They don't use the dugouts.
3: Nonstop. There's no dugouts. That's kind of how it felt. Not in a bad way, but it's just like they know their demographic and they're nailing it.
2: And did you guys see what they did in Cincinnati?
0: Oh, no.
2: They sold out Great American Ballpark 3 days in a row weekend.
0: Oh, my gosh. So,
2: yeah.
0: Was that the bananas you had in town?
3: Yeah, didn't they do three days of football stadiums last year, too?
2: Maybe, yeah, but I mean, did they sell them out?
3: Oh, yeah, I know, because we went with my girlfriend's family yesterday. They went to the one in Charlotte at the Panther Stadium, and I think that one was like two nights in a row, and that was like 70,000 people.
2: Wow, yeah, that's insane. Awesome. We had T. Higgins as a pinch runner.
0: Oh,
3: see, that's cool.
0: If he has a hamstring issue this year, I know why.
2: Yeah, right. That would be.
3: I thought Shane Victorino was supposed to be a coconut, by the way.
0: See, that's what I was expecting. I wanted someone from.
3: He might be. It might just be like you know, he's probably not showing up to Manchester, but he might have gone to Fenway, you know?
0: Yeah, I see what you're saying, where it's just you can only have so much antics and.
2: So apparently he joined the Bananas in 23, but is now a primetime manager for the Coconuts.
0: Hmm.
3: Well, I'm sad. That prime time, so
0: it was a lot. Bells had a way different experience yesterday than what Anthony and I did. He had a nice round of golf that's supposed to be relaxing and enjoyable, but Candy Woods kicked his butt yesterday, and unfortunately,
3: oh no,
1: yeah, I shot a 50. So usually, what I shoot, but kind of depressing a little bit. I mean, I double bogeyed a lot, but then I parred, so it was like, oh, okay,
3: nice.
0: It was just the greens are a little fast.
1: Yeah, greens are a little fast from yesterday.
3: Crystal Lake. I played Crystal Lake yesterday.
0: Where is that?
3: It's in Haverhill.
0: Okay, that's why I was like, Crystal Lake in Manchester is not the place that I would want to be ever.
3: No. I will say, though, if you need a little bit of a pick-me-up, I'm pretty sure that course is fairly easy.
0: There you go.
3: That was like easily my best round of the year so far, and I don't remember there being much like... I don't know. There's like, a lot of par threes. There's short par fives. You end on like a 450 par five for 18.
0: Wow.
3: Not bad.
0: That's not bad at all compared to what I've been watching. I don't know if you guys have been paying attention to the U.S. Open as well, as today goes into the final day of the U.S. Open. And Wyndham Clark with a controlling six-shot lead going into the final day. But Scottie Scheffler, I don't know if you saw what he did on 11 yesterday, when he was able to drive it over the road, and it took such a bounce that I was jealous. I watched that and I was like, are you kidding me right now? That just the way that sometimes when the wind's in his back and he's able to get a good shot, it goes a long way. And he is in second place. He'll be going out with Wyndham Clark at 2:30 this afternoon to try to finish things off at the...
2: What a matchup.
0: It really is. I mean, but it's so much nicer to have a six-shot lead for Wyndham to be able to be like, okay, yeah, well, this is what I have going on here. And, you know, we'll take a quick listen to what they had to say in their post. Sorry, I have so many.
4: It's nice to have six-shot lead on them.
5: Do you feel in a good position going into tomorrow if things remain relatively the same and score on the
6: I mean, I'd rather be leading. after 3 days, you know, like I said, I've been you know, we've been battling hard for a few days, and I did a good job of keeping myself in the tournament. And you know, I'll need a really nice round tomorrow if I'm gonna, you know, try and catch Wyndham.
0: And I mean, Bell's kind of brought something up to my attention here. It's wild to see that only five golfers are above or are under here in this tournament. This is how hard.
2: Shinnecock.
0: I mean, it's right on Long Island Sound, I believe. Is that correct, Heidi, say that? Or is that, it's in Long Island. I know that for a fact, but I
2: certainly in Long Island. Yeah. It looks like it's on Long Island Sound in the Great Peconic Bay. No, Shinnecock Bay.
0: It looks very, you know, the weather has been very interesting, even around here. I mean, we had tornado warnings on Thursday this week.
2: It's actually on the Atlantic side.
0: Oh, so okay.
2: That actually makes sense because how windy it is.
0: So the Atlantic Ocean is not forgiving in a lot of ways, and we'll see what today's weather looks very, very good for us here. Yeah. It's going to hit 80 in Nashua. It's going to hit 78 here in Manchester. Beautiful, low humidity, but JJ Spahn, who was the previous winner, is not going to be able to repeat. As I'm trying to even find him in the list of where he is, but
2: he might have got cut.
0: This course is quite difficult, and you know,
2: today might be the easiest day of the entire tournament. Actually, I'm looking at the weather right now. Winds are going to be below 10 miles an hour until like 3 o'clock in the afternoon. Around when Scotty and Wyndham actually tee off, and it's going to just be sunny in low 70s all day.
0: Cam, I had a fun adventure on Friday. I will say that I went out and played some tennis, and I'm been so used to playing indoors where it's not really, you don't have to play with the elements. Holy smokes. Mm-hmm. Is it so much more difficult on a windy day to try to play tennis?
2: Oh yeah. Absolutely.
0: I mean, I was trying to hit the ball to the left side and it would catch the wind and end up landing on the right side. It was way more challenging than I was expecting it to be. So it's been a lot of week here between baseball, tennis, soccer, golf. It's been wild, and obviously wild night last night. If you're a Phillies fan, with Bryce Harper hitting for the cycle. And then Kyle Schwarber hitting three home runs, and the Phillies were able to take down the New York Mets 15-3. And, you know, it's been interesting to think about baseball bats. Was Cam, you were able to go down to Louisville and go to the Louisville Slugger headquarters. Is that the right term? Museum. And
2: it is also the headquarters.
0: Talk about that. I mean, that you got to try out some various bats, because the reason why I'm saying this is Bryce Harper was using a 35-ounce model bat last night when he hit for the cycle. So to know that you were able to swing with some heavy bats, and just what it was like going to the museum down there in Louisville.
2: Yeah, it was really cool. They had a lot of awesome like displays inside when you step in. And then obviously the bat vault is also like out there. But then they take you through a tour, through the factory. And that was pretty cool. Get to see how they're all made. I only swung a Ted Williams bat in the batting cages.
3: Pretty good one to knock off the list.
2: Yeah. And it was super heavy. I'm not sure exactly what the measurements are on it, but, I had to choke up maybe like halfway up the handle to keep control of it. And then the bat vault was amazing. There was that huge 42-inch bat. I don't remember whose it was, actually. I think I told you guys something in the chat that was incorrect. But that was insane to see that. It looked like just a giant log. yeah, it was really cool. I definitely recommend it to anyone who goes down there. It's only like $25. They got a cool gift shop. Got a shirt. Yeah.
0: And you got to see the biggest bat in the world.
2: Got to see the biggest bat in the world right outside. I got a picture with it.
0: I mean, in the batting cages, was it a machine or was someone actually throwing to you?
2: Yeah, it was a machine.
0: Okay. That's why I was like, someone just, is that their job? Is like, oh, let's just throw you some BP in the batting cages, yeah. After the...
2: There is an attendant who goes in. She had to go and like fix it because it stopped feeding correctly. But
3: a very usual repair on a batting cage.
0: Never had that happen at Mel's.
2: When I worked at Mel's, that was all I did.
3: Yeah, same.
0: That never knew you worked at Mel's. So that's funny that I mentioned that. And,
2: it was a brief summer. Brief summer.
0: I was
2: literally losing money working there with how expensive gas was back then.
0: Oh, gosh. Okay, so we're 2012?
2: Something. No, it was more like 08, 09.
0: Okay, that's why I was like, there's been some interesting gas prices, including where we're at now these days.
2: Yeah, maybe 2010.
3: But, yeah, what's gas like for you, Cam?
2: What's up?
3: What's gas for you like for you right now?
2: Right now it's down to like 360, but it was literally $4.99. It was $4.99 for like 2 weeks.
0: What? Holy smokes. We didn't have it that bad. I mean, I was gonna say
3: I don't think we've had it that high or that low in the last like we've year been and
0: stuck,
3: a half.
0: Stuck in the middle.
2: Well, yeah, I'm not. $4.99 is by far the most I've ever seen. I think people were ready to riot if it went above that.
0: Ah, boy.
3: When I was in the Netherlands, it was $10 a gallon.
0: Oh, my gosh.
3: Converted from, like, euro to quart to whatever, it was essentially, like, $8 or $9 a gallon or something like that. It was crazy.
2: Wow.
3: But that's also why they have parking garages for bicycles. So.
2: Yeah.
0: speaking of the Netherlands and the
2: gondolas.
0: The Netherlands have gone 14 matches without a loss in the World Cup so far. It's the longest unbeaten run in World Cup history at 14 matches. Now
2: I've actually got them on right now. I'm not sure if this is live or not. Netherlands and Sweden.
0: Yeah,
2: 4-1.
0: It is not live. That was played yesterday, but it was still a very good match. And with the result of penalty shootouts recorded as draws, that is the reason why the Netherlands has not lost since 2010 in the World Cup, which is wild to think about. The previous record, which Netherlands equaled in their opening 2-2 draw against Japan, was held by Brazil with 13 games between 1958 and 1966. So we are getting history in a lot of ways. And let's just say those jerseys keep getting brighter and brighter, I feel like, every year for the Netherlands. And they are quite good. I mean, Sweden is not known for their... I mean, they've always been in the World Cup, I feel like, in my lifetime, but I wouldn't say that. I feel like Sweden is like the Buffalo Bills. They're good, but they're not going to win it all.
3: Mm.
0: You can come up with a better team name, you know, for Sweden. I've been having fun trying to, you know, figure out team names mixed with the NFL teams over the past week with watching the World Cup. I mean, it's like... I feel like the Italy is like the Dallas Cowboys. They were good for so long, and now they're just not good anymore. Italy didn't even make the World Cup.
3: You're right. Yeah.
2: Who's the Bears?
0: The Bear. I mean, the United States has never won it all, but the Bears, like, everyone gets excited about them. They're going to be good, but they just never do anything.
1: I could give you one. I think Portugal is kind of like Milwaukee.
0: Ooh.
1: Like the Bucks, Milwaukee Bucks.
0: Well, okay.
2: Oh, we're doing basketball now. Okay.
0: Yeah, you're mixing. I was going football, but and then France is like the LA Rams. They're absolutely stacked, and they have won it before, but can they get it all is the question.
3: Somebody fill me in on what is going on with the USA team? I feel like I keep hearing these things about like this guy that we have who's like not American, but he is American, and I haven't looked into it much yet.
0: I mean, our coach for sure is not American. that's the fun part about things is that he is able to come over here and do these things. And I mean, to know that he is actually one win away from the most wins as a USA coach of all time. And he's only coached two games so far. That's what's incredible to me is that I don't think we realize
2: literally the best team that we have ever fielded.
0: And the thing
3: is USA, like the Arizona Cardinals,
0: very much. It's like they're coming together at the right time, but it's like they have no superstars. Like Alex Freeman has been pretty good.
2: Pulisic, what are you talking about?
0: Well, I mean, still, I'm seeing more Messi jerseys or Mbappe jerseys are being sold and you know around than you know the jerseys on the street that I'm saying like he's great, he's the best player on the team, but I wouldn't say that he's like a crazy superstar like you would have.
3: We don't have Pulisic or who's the guy from Hershey, PA?
2: Pulisic.
0: Yep.
3: Yeah. Is he on our team?
2: Yeah.
3: Oh, okay, cool.
2: He was hurt last
3: I do know
2: game,
3: a name.
2: Though.
1: Who's the Who's the player whose dad like played in the NFL? You know who that is, Kyle? His dad played for the Packers.
0: I think it was Alex Freeman.
1: Is it Freeman?
0: Yeah. Antonio Freeman was not a bad wide receiver back in the day, and he's been able to do some things. He started three games, and question about him is that can he avoid any more red cards or excuse me, yellow cards? Cause he's starting to build things up and it's going to be very interesting to see, but he certainly has the genes for sure with Antonio Freeman. He was in attendance for the game the other night. On the next few days, his former Green Bay Packers teammates, such as Derek Mays, Leroy Butler, and Katie Williams took notice. And they're kind of noticing that, the hip move motion has been a very similar the way that dad has made Alex train and trying to get around defensive backs and cornerbacks. He uses a lot of the same momentums to try to get around teammates, get around opponents in one-on-one motions in soccer. So it is pretty cool to see that the elder Freeman is able to help the son, and so far so good. He has Australia.
2: So
0: they were good.
2: Sebastian Berhalter, by the way, another great player on the U.S. men's national team.
0: So I think that's why I'm excited to see as I'm getting to watch more and more United
2: Bolar
0: States.
2: Bolar and Balogun.
0: Yep, okay.
2: Bolar and Balogun, also great.
0: The United States, again, will be playing Turkey. And, again, it's always a scary thing of, like, rest versus rust. And you don't need to play this game. You already got into the next round. But at the same time, you don't want to lose that momentum and be able to feel things out. That game will be played at 10 p.m. That's the one thing that I've been having issues with is some of these late games. 10 p.m. on Thursday night versus Turkey.
3: Same with the Sox.
0: I mean, that same. I did not stay up to watch the Red Sox last night. I will look at the I know that Connor Early had a better day than he did on Sunday night versus the I'm trying to blank who the Red Sox lost to the other day.
3: Did he pitch it against the Blue Jays?
0: No, he pitched in Sunday night's game when I was there, and I'm actually it was a fun game, but it was it's sad that I don't even remember 5 days ago, a week ago.
3: They're just a tough.
0: It was the Texas anyways. Rangers. Texas Rangers. And Nathan Eovaldi got the win. Yeah. Connor Early was able to do his thing last night. And Red Sox 5-1 game. And to know that they're 4-6 in their last 10, Anthony. How about those Red Sox?
3: Yeah. I went to a game this week too, one of the Blue Jays games, and I'm pretty sure I went with a couple of my buddies, and I think we spent more time on like this at the Sam Deck bar than we did in our seats.
0: I mean, it's it happens for sure. Sometimes I when I went to the game, I went to with my my friend's dad, and I forgot that he had arthritic knees and he can only walk so far before he had to stop. So it was a very I wish I had parked a little bit closer and probably paid the extra money to have it easier. But at the same time, when I saw the Scottish people marching around the city with their bagpipes and stuff like that, I wanted to get away from that as much as I could at the same time.
3: Yeah, I was kind of bummed when I realized that I was going to a game right in the middle of like the whole World Cup being overrun by at Fenway Park situation, but it wasn't that bad that night, so I was still able to park in the same place that I've been, you know, parking my whole life, and there wasn't any extra traffic.
0: Perfect. That's a win right there.
3: Especially when you're leaving in this. We left in the seventh inning. Are you kidding me? I'm not staying for that.
0: So right now, the Red Sox sitting at 31-43, 14 and a half games behind the New York Yankees, who are leading the American League East with a 46-29 record, and actually are leading the American League with that record as well. And Tampa Bay Rays are, who are still playing at their minor ballpark in Tampa, are sitting at 42-31. The Atlanta Braves.
3: I thought they were back home.
0: Are they in the? I didn't think they were.
3: Didn't we play Tampa recently? And that was like the first time we played at Tropicana Field and. I don't know. Maybe I'm wrong. I'll look it up.
0: I've been so confused with what Tampa Bay is having to do because they seem like they wanted to get a new field all around, and instead of fixing up the dome. But I'll let you look into that. But the Atlanta Braves right now are leading the Major League Baseball with a 48-27 record, and they are tied basically with the Los Angeles Dodgers, who have a 49-28 record. Who have played two extra games, and congratulations to Shohei Ohtani. He was able to become a father again yesterday, and he was able to homer for the Dodgers as well, and the Dodgers 3-2 loss to the Baltimore Orioles. So the baby Shohei, who is going to be now taking care of the dog decoy as well, because that was the first thing that they got was the dog. First for the Shohei and the family. Sports is a crazy thing right now for sure. And so much to take in here. And, the World Cup, Cam, I'm certainly intrigued to know, are you going by games or are you going by certain teams that you are rooting for in the World Cup?
2: What do you mean?
0: Like when you're betting, are you like, oh, well, Sweden is a little bit colder environment than, so-and-so. So are you just...
2: No, I just look at the rankings.
0: Okay.
2: Yeah. And usually the team that is ranked 20 spots below the one that is not, it's the one that's going to lose. Yeah, that's all. And then also just betting the U.S. men's national team blindly.
0: That
2: worked out pretty well.
0: Right now... United States is leading Group D with the two wins, mm-hmm. and they are plus five.
2: They're firmly in the next round.
0: Yeah.
2: Them and Germany, and then I think someone else.
0: Turkey has
2: eliminated.
0: Turkey has not won a game so far and have given up a lot
2: of
0: goals.
2: And they're not gonna.
0: Yeah. Well, that's the hope for sure.
2: Where I think they're probably gonna play all the backups. Thursday, maybe get Pulisic out there for a few minutes just to keep him warm after he didn't play last match, I should say. But it sounds like, based on what I've read and stuff, it doesn't matter one way or the other how that game goes. We're firmly in the next round.
0: It's going to be a fun battle. In I watched the Canada a couple times, and they were able to take down Qatar the other day with a 6-0 victory. I was seeing Canadians were doing shots of maple syrup every time Canada scored a goal. Well, they scored 6 goals. That is way too much maple syrup for one sitting right there. I guess I do put a lot of maple syrup on my pancakes, but I've never really tried to look at it as shots. But Canada is right now leading they're leading their Group D with a one win and one draw with a goal differential of 6. So they're doing pretty well. A team that has been sneaky good. Again, I'm going to go back to Germany. They're plus 7 in their scoring so far. And that leads overall. And it's going to be interesting to see. I mean, there's 8 different groups. And but at the same time, I've not seen how England has done. There's a lot of groups that have only played one game so far. And that's been confusing for me.
2: A lot of people have said that this could be England's year, that they're one of the teams that could win it all.
0: Well, I mean, we went through I quizzed Bells last week, and this will be a fun game for you, Anthony, and Cam, if you want to try to play and see how you did this. There have only been eight countries, and Cam, if you want to try to play and see how you did this, there have only been eight countries that have ever won the World Cup. Do you have any idea?

0: Argentina.
1: Argentina is correct, yes.
2: Italy?
0: The first.
1: Italy has won it, and that's why it's so weird to see them just not doing so well here in the World Cup.
0: Were they that weird first team?
1: They are not the weird first team. It's this one would never imagine.
2: Wait, how many are we at right now?
1: You're at four.
2: What about Spain?
1: Spain has won it, yes.
2: Okay.
1: This one, the weird one is, I'll give you the continent if you want.
0: Is it Uruguay?
1: Hey, you are, wow! Wow! Wow! You pulled that out of nowhere there, Cam. What in the world? Well done.
0: I'm just the soccer expert on this pod. No big deal.
1: Wow.
0: I literally just named a South American country.
1: All right. Fair enough.
2: That what? Still would have been like the 10th one that I thought of.
1: I would not even have guessed it. I would not have guessed it. That's why I bells last week. I was
0: well,
1: like,
0: that's why I said something sort of obscure, because it was like a weird one.
1: Sorry. So you got Brazil, Italy, Argentina, Uruguay, England, Spain, France, and you're missing one more.
2: I'm trying to think of who's won recently.
1: Yeah. Well, I guess
2: I know. I remember France, Brazil, and
0: have there been any Italy. Repeats? There have to have been repeats.
1: There have been repeats. Yeah. Brazil has won five. Italy has won two. Uruguay has won two. And this country that you're missing has won two.
0: Bolivia.
1: Not Bolivia. Which I feel like they could, but
0: They could.
1: Maybe they've been cheated by this country.
2: Germany?
1: Germany it is. Well done, guys.
0: There you go.
1: Well done.
2: They just won recently, too, didn't they? Didn't they win the last one or something like that?
1: Argentina won the last one, I believe. Germany won.
2: Well, France before that, wasn't it?
1: Yeah.
2: So I don't know.
1: Maybe 20 years ago, I would say. I do remember Germany winning one in our lifetime for sure. And then Bells, I got a fun one for you. This is for all three of you. I just pulled this out last night. Can you name the six countries that begin with a vowel and end with a vowel in the World Cup this year?
3: Argentina.
1: Argentina, you are correct.
0: Are we counting Y as a vowel?
2: Yeah, I was going to say, there's quite a few that popped into my head for that.
1: Y, I'm going to accept as a vowel, yes.
0: Uruguay.
2: Yeah, that was the first one that I thought.
1: You are correct. I'm going to give you sometimes Y. Four more, guys.
3: Australia.
2: America.
1: Yeah, I'm going to give you work? America.
3: Australia.
1: You're missing two.
2: There you go.
1: Two more countries of the 64 teams that start with a vowel.
2: Is there an I team?
1: There is no I team.
0: Oh.
1: Is India not in it?
3: Does Iraq count?
1: No, because Q is not a vowel.
3: Oh, I thought Q was a vowel. Oops.
1: Oh boy, Bells. That's, you know,
2: wait,
1: my...
2: Bells, can you tell me what other letters you think are vowels real quick? Just in case.
1: Again, we've got Argentina, we've got Uruguay, we got Australia, and we got America. Two more countries.
0: Oh, Italy.
1: Italy is not in it this year. It would count on most years, but not this year.
0: I thought they were in the group stage at least. Huh. Okay.
1: I feel like I need the Who Wants to Be a Millionaire.
0: Damn, I really thought I cooked there.
1: You were for a moment.
2: Is Albania in it?
1: Albania is not in it this year, but you're on the right track.
0: Oh, we're on the right track.
1: You're on the right track right there.
2: So what's around there? Turkey, no. Greece, no. I don't know. I'm saying this like I know all the countries over there. I absolutely don't.
1: You're trying your best, but there's only so much you can do here.
0: No, Herzegovina, no. Serbia,

0: I'm gonna go look at my map. Is that cheating?
1: Well, you're close with the Albania. You just gotta go a little bit more west.
0: Azerbaijan.
1: That's east.
2: Austria?
1: Austria, there we go. You are correct. You have one country left that begins with a vowel and ends in a vowel. Let's see if I can find who they've faced in the... They lost to Argentina. And they beat Bolivia. Oh, no, excuse me. That was an international friendly. And they play tomorrow.
0: Does Ukraine have a team?
1: Ukraine does not have a team. And they will go against Jordan tomorrow. Not Michael Jordan, but the country Jordan. 11 p.m. game? Oh, my God. Why are these so late?
2: Late.
1: Oh, my goodness. Where is this game being played is my question.
2: If I had to guess, San Fran.
1: Levi, wow, well done. How did you?
2: Baller.
1: That was incredible. Four tickets are only $464 for this game. I'm going to give it to you guys.
0: Ethiopia.
1: Algeria.
2: Oh.
1: Yeah, so Africa. Again, I've been trying to find various games to come up with for the World Cup, and it's been pretty fun to come up with things and make you realize that. Do you know the country? Do you not? Do you know the world? And this one is for Anthony and Cam. There are five countries in the World Cup that end with the letters L-A-N-D. Can you name the five countries that end in L-A-N-D?
3: Switzerland.
1: England, Switzerland, I heard for sure right there. So you have three more.
0: Oh, I said
3: and
0: Finland.
3: He said Finland. You just gave us England.
1: Oh, yeah. Dang it. Well, you're welcome. Finland is not in it this year.
2: I'll go New Zealand.
1: New Zealand is correct. Three more. I'm gonna try to give you no more, but England, New Zealand. New Zealand was a tough one. I definitely, for some reason, didn't have that.
3: Think of that one.
0: They gotta all be European.
1: New Zealand's not, though.
2: Yeah, Iraq is not one.
0: They are kinda.
1: Iraq is not one of them, Bells. Iraq land?
0: New Zealand's pretty European.
3: Arable amusement park.
0: What? Huh. Iceland.
1: Iceland did not make it this year. But
0: Greenland.
1: Yeah.
3: Has Iceland ever played in anything?
1: They try. Yeah.
0: They do have a team.
2: I found out the other day that North Korea had a team in 2010. So there's something, everything happens, I guess.
3: That's crazy. I didn't realize that.
1: Oh my goodness. Jeez. I can only imagine what their visas were like trying to get into other countries.
0: So no Greenland.
1: No Greenland. Nope.
0: Mexico land.
1: You were correct in that they were European. England, Switzerland, and New Zealand, and you have two more.
0: Swedland. I don't know.
1: We talked about this country taking over.
2: Oh, what about Poland? Does that count? No.
1: No.
3: Netherlands?
1: Netherlands is correct. You have one more, and this one's going to hurt all
0: technically,
1: three.
0: Technically, that's incorrect.
3: Yeah, that's why I didn't really jump with that one.
0: That has an L-A-N-D, yes.
1: I guess it doesn't end. Okay, you technically, I am wrong. Yes, I did not word this correctly. I should have said the word land in their name and not ending with. So my apologies. You got me on that.
0: Switzerland, right?
1: You already said Switzerland. This one, we just talked about it. We just talked about it, how they've taken over New England.
0: Oh. Sometimes I forget Scotland's a country.
1: Scotland it is. Scotland is your fifth and final team.
0: They're part of the UK.
3: Feels like the name of a city in a bigger country.
1: I am actually I'm with you there, Cam, where how is it technically part of the United Kingdom, but then at the same time you can go play in the World Cup as your own country?
0: Yeah.
1: I've been
0: it's different over there. Like the same reason that Rory is considered Northern Irish.
1: Yes, exactly. But then if Ireland were to have their own, I mean they made the World Cup in 94. I don't know the last time really Ireland was in the World Cup. I want to say 94. Because they had very unique jerseys and it was very
0: that was a turbulent time.
1: Very much. Very much. So that's the only games that I have for you guys. I'm going to try to keep coming up with them because they've been pretty fun to be able to tell how well you know the world and the geography. But also, there's 64 countries. It's not like the NCAA basketball where you're familiar with some of these teams, and it is, you know, kind of tough. But Carousel, goalkeeper, I don't know if you guys saw this, 15 saves last night in the World Cup.
0: Yeah, I heard he was going off. I just didn't watch it.
2: Yeah, you wonder how many Instagram followers he gained in one night. He gained 50,000 followers in one night.
1: And he's 37 years old. Like, he's not a young buck by any means trying to make saves left and right. I can only imagine how much Advil he had to take last night after making 15 saves to Ecuador. And unbelievable. I mean, sometimes you just, as much as I don't like ties, that was a game that deserved to have a tie. His save total is tied for most in a World Cup game since saves became an official stat in 1966. He is tied with Tim Howard of the United States, who did that against Belgium in 2014. So
0: it's weird that they weren't tracking saves until 1966.
1: No one can go back and watch those games. I mean, I don't know when they really started getting kind of more video.
0: Well, hockey's been tracking saves since the 20s.
1: Exactly.
0: Since inception. Weird.
1: And also, Tim Howard's performance earned him a call from then U.S. President Barack Obama with the moniker Secretary of Defense. So that's Tim Howard. Obviously, make room next to you, man, because now you got a guy from Carousel, Eloy Room, 50,000 Instagram followers in one night. I mean, props to him. And can only imagine.
0: Sometimes when I hear Tim Howard, I think of Tim Duncan, which brings me to my next point, which American athlete in the traditional four sports do you think would be like an all-time goaltender?
1: Ooh,
0: I'm going to go with LeBron.
1: LeBron would be great. I feel like he's going to be on the bench for Team USA if they got to get some acting with flopping sometime in the next few games. I'm just a thought process for.
0: What do you mean? They love flopping.
1: I felt like the United States did a great job not flopping that much against Australia. I felt like that compared to other countries where I've just been like, oh my goodness, can we get the stretcher out for this guy? And then he gets up two minutes later and is able to run down the field pretty quickly. Fair. Hands, I mean. Wemby would be pretty impressive to have for a France goalkeeper.
0: But would he perhaps be too tall and it'd be easy to like nutmeg him?
1: I think that he'd be too slow in some ways. We saw that he sometimes bites on first takes and wasn't able to make all the blocks that he wanted to. You got to be in a good spot. Who's quick, twitchy to try to make saves and could do that? LeBron.
0: Also, keep in mind, I'm thinking prime of their careers.
1: Prime of their careers. Oh, this is good. And we're talking.
3: Where does Vince Wilfork play in this?
0: Yeah, he. I don't know. He can move.
1: Ah, boy.
3: He can move, and he's big.
0: Yeah.
1: I thought Stephon Gilmore was very good for in his prime for that year that he won.
3: Revis
1: would have been pretty good too.
0: Mm. They definitely have the ups.
1: We do. I think we talked about it last week, Bells. But congratulations again to the New York Knicks for winning their first championship since 1973. It's a weird feeling for me again to know the Celtics didn't face them. And if the Celtics could have just gotten past the Sixers, if it could have been a better series, it's always weird to watch like NBA champions. You're like, well, could the Celtics have done something against them?
0: I don't know, man. I think if the Celtics were playing the Spurs, I think the Spurs win.
1: That's true too. I mean,
0: this current iteration of the Celtics.
3: You think so?
1: I was at the Spurs Celtics game.
3: Very much show that they were not ready to be there this year.
0: I don't think we have anybody who could defend Wemby.
1: No, I agree with you there.
3: Yeah.
2: Yeah, I mean.
3: Oh yeah, did you guys see the trade stuff going around?
1: Well, that's why I wanted to mention some NBA stuff because I thought it was very interesting to see that whether you want him or not, Trae Young has declined his option with the Wizards and will become a free agent. So Trae Young,
0: I am interested in that.
1: He declined his 48.
0: Especially if we move on from Brown.
1: Yeah, exactly. So that's why it's 48.
3: I thought I read that he declined it so that he wants to like sign like a 3-year deal with them or something.
1: I mean, as of Monday, he is officially a free agent in the NBA, and anyone can sign him. $48.97 million he declined from the Washington Wizards to become a free agent.
0: I don't think it's going to take that much to get him out of Washington.
3: He would be a great, like, Celtic, though.
0: I think so.
1: I
3: just like his attitude and, like, you know what I mean?
1: Yeah.
3: You can't believe anything of what you read on like Instagram or whatever when it comes to trade stuff, but also like I feel like almost half of that stuff almost comes true sometimes.
1: Yeah.
3: But somebody had mentioned a Derek White for Rudy Gobert swap. Ooh. And I kind of don't hate that.
0: Interesting.
1: I mean, the way that Peyton Pritchard has been able to pick up the slack, and we'll have
3: the way that Hugo and like some of these young guys have been performing too.
0: Shireman.
3: Yeah. Like if you're telling me I have to choose between trading Jaylen Brown and Hugo and the next 5 years of picks for Giannis or like, I don't know, maybe like a couple second round swaps or something like that. And Derek White for like one of like the most, I understand he's like one of the most hated players in the league and like people just don't like him, but he has been like one of the best defensive big men in the last like 10 years.
0: Yeah. And he could probably,
3: like I would take that.
0: He could probably
3: over,
0: make Wemby sweat too.
3: Yeah. And if you're telling me we get to keep Jaylen Brown in that deal, that's a huge, that's huge.
0: That is huge. I'm with you on that, Anthony. I think I would much prefer that scenario than.
3: Yeah. I just like don't want to. Yeah. I would honestly rather just like play out what we have with the guys we got. And if it means we don't win another championship ever again, I'd rather like watch this team than do like what I do in like NBA 2K and just trade big name players every other year and move contract. You know what I mean? Like, I don't know.
1: And Giannis is only getting so young. I feel like Trey is a little bit younger and is hungry. You know, Giannis is already.
3: And you don't have to give up anything for him.
1: Yeah.
2: Yeah, and Trey Young can beat the Knicks. So
3: you sign Trey Young and then trade Derek White for Rudy Gobert and you keep the starting five so that it's Trey Young, Peyton Pritchard, Jaylen Brown, Jason Tatum, and Rudy Gobert. That team wins like 70 games next year.
1: Yeah.
3: Especially with like Shireman and Walsh and Hugo on the bench. And I'm sure we got like, I don't know, I'm sure they'll find some other. I heard we also might be going after Trey Murphy in New Orleans. Mm. And I would be thrilled with it. He was one of my favorite players to watch whenever we go down to watch them. He's just like, he's the play. Well, at least now that McCollum's not there anymore, he was like the guy to watch. He was incredible.
1: It's certainly going to be very interesting to see what will happen over the next couple months here. Cause will LeBron retire? Who's going to sign LeBron? That's another fun one. That will he end up in Golden State? That's what I've been hearing lately, is that he'll stay in California, but end up going up to play with Steph Curry.
3: How did he not just go back to the Cavs this year? Like, they were so close.
1: I don't know either. It's they just could not take down the Knicks, and that's why they're the champions this year. So it's very interesting to see what will happen all around. And now it's just a matter of, and congratulations as well to the, you know, surprise Carolina Hurricanes, who were able to win the Stanley Cup and have their parade this week as well. You know, little less of packed crowds compared to what we saw in Miami with the Panthers taking the Stanley Cup into the ocean and celebrating on Miami Beach. But at the same time, 150,000 people, according to the city public information officer, were brought into Raleigh. Raleigh only has a population of 506,000 at the same time. So a little bit different from Raleigh to Miami, for sure. But, I mean, it was pretty impressive to see how many people came out for it. And who knows? The Hurricanes could be back next year because they still have a lot of good talent as well. But injuries could pack up, and we'll see what Rob Brind'Amour and company has in store. It is actually Father's Day, and, well, I haven't even called my father. I haven't talked to Peter White. I have not talked to Rob Acevedo and all the other fathers here at the 95.3 WMH. It's definitely a good day, and for those that are able to still enjoy their time, I don't know if you've texted Scott at all, Cam, but wish him a happy Father's Day as well from me. And, you know, we're going to cut this show a little bit short today to be able to get out, whether you're mini golfing, whether you're going out to lunch or dinner. I'm going to go attend the Nashville Silver Knights game at 3 o'clock versus the Worcester Bravehearts, and have myself a nice little day as well. And we'll be back next week for more Off the Mark Sports to see what's going on with the World Cup, what's going on, who will win the U.S. Open, see if Wyndham Clark has one of the biggest wins or if he ends up having a rough day here. But Cam, Anthony, Bells, anything you guys want to mention here on this last few moments of the show?
2: I'm all good.
1: All right.
3: Yeah, nope.
1: Well, we'll be back, and banana ball action is out of Manchester, and we'll still bring the bananas here to 95.3 WMH as we go forward. My name is Kyle Levy. It's been Off the Mark Sports for another June Sunday morning. We'll see you all again soon. Have a great afternoon.
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3: Have a nice day.

It is time for the B-side. My name is Steve Benz. Welcome aboard. If you've been hot and sweaty lately, this is the place to be. It's summer. We just passed the summer solstice, which means it's the longest day of the year. Ooh, it's all downhill from here. Oh, I'm just kidding here. So today's theme is about heat or hot, something to do with that. Maybe your kids are out of school. Maybe you're on vacation. Whatever it is that you're doing, it'll be a good 2 hours, I promise. But let's start it off with one of the theme songs for every American kid when I was growing up. Last day of school, which is usually a half day, and this is a song that we all played. It is. It is little Alex Cooper to get us started. School's out.

0: What better way to start a show than school's out?
1: Screw you, teachers! I don't care that I barely passed. I'm out of here. I, of course, was a good student, so I didn't really worry about that. You're like, Steve is such a nice young man. Sure I am. You just thought I was a really nice young man. Steve here on the B-side, looking at heat, hot, anything that has to do with that. Has to do with the weather. Not so much rain or anything like that, but like summer weather. That's what we're looking for. This next one's from the band Level 42. Now, they have been described as a jazz funk band. I don't recall ever calling them a jazz funk band, but okay. This is a song called Hot Water. Now, I don't believe this was on their album True Colors. I think it was added on for the U.S. release. So if you're thinking this is 1984 at the time, the vinyls as they came out were very different between the States and the U.K. and the rest of the world. They just were. That's just how it worked. And as CDs started to drift out at the time, you guys remember CDs back in 84? It was hard to listen to them because it would hurt your ears. Your ears were not used to the perfection of that. That's why people liked vinyl. Still true. Still true. But here is Level 42 for the Americans. You will not recognize this song. Maybe one or two Brits will. Here's Hot Water.

All right, I admit it. I really like that song. And I do love Mark King's voice. That is just perfect 80s music right there. Perfect 80s voice as well. Let's keep moving on. Our summer solstice theme on the B-side. This next one is from actress and now singer Ashley Tisdale. I had no idea that Ashley Tisdale sang. I had no idea. I guess they all did, all those Disney kids back then. But her, came across this song called Hot Mess from, was it 2008, 2009, I think, somewhere in there. Not that it matters. I guess all women call themselves hot messes now. She had said that she wrote this song after going through a very difficult time in her life. You know, breakup, personal issues. She felt that she was a hot mess, depending on what that means now, years later. She said the song was about feeling overwhelmed, lost, confused, and just coming to the realization that it's okay not to have everything all of the time. Isn't that the truth? We're always striving to have everything. And if you look, the people that have very little seem to be the happiest ones of all. Why is that? Why? Ashley Tisdale, Hot Mess.

See, a little riff right there sounds like the Police. Maybe not. But I do hear it. Can you tell me what song that was from the Police? Could you? Steve here on the B-side. Hope you're doing all right. I know that I'm doing all right. It is the summertime. We're having some fun. Sitting on our little board shorts, your Speedos or Smuggles. You ladies in your, bikinis, tankinis. Is that what they call them? It's all tankinis, I think. Get out there, get out in the sun. Most of you are way too pale, okay? That's why we need to wear sunglasses. It's just blinding. It is just blinding. Like some of this music. It's blinding. It's that good. It's white hot, as they say. This next one is from rapper Nelly. The song is I'm Hot in Here. But it's supposed to have a St. Louis accent, so it's Hot in Here. You add the R in there. Har. Now, he's known for having fun and writes songs about life in St. Louis. So we don't need to describe what this is about. Although he did win a Grammy. I think it was 2003. He won a rapper Grammy for this. There's a lot of songs up there. And I think I've mentioned it before. I think there's like 13,000 Grammys that they can give out every show now. You know, you can get it for playing kazoo, maybe. If only that were true. Hops at Nelly. It's hot in here. Is it hot where you are? I think it probably is.

You say? Go follow me out on Twitter. I'm all about. I'm everywhere, it seems to be. I appreciate all of you listening to the show around the world. It's always fun. You can always send me a message. There's always someone out there reading your messages. So if you send them in, it'll go to the crew. And perhaps they'll respond. If you got a song, theme, anything that you have in mind, just send it in. Someone from the crack staff will respond. So this next one is from one of my favorite groups from the 2000s called Owl City. It's really just one guy. It's clever that he called himself a band. I like that. Kind of like the Ben Folds 5 band. It was only three guys. I think I need to do the same thing. The Steve Benz Trio of some sort, some people think. Got three different personalities. Maybe more. Certainly with the shows that I have out there. So this song is called Hot Air Balloon. Now, what I like about Owl City is they're always talking about escape and dreams and how they view their world. Always very positive. I really like that. Very catchy songs, very catchy lyrics to understand. And Hot Air Balloon is about, let's face it, about leaning out, looking outside of a balloon ride and seeing how small the world really is. Is that kind of cool? I think it is. It's worth singing about. We're taking pictures about. And yes, if someone wants to take me up in a balloon, I will go with you. Here is Owl City with our theme, summer solstice, hot, heat, something of that sort. Whatever works gets the song played.

Didn't I tell you this is a great song? It is. Hot Air Balloons. Like being in love, isn't it? You just kind of look down. You're like, wow, I can't believe I'm this high up in the air, right? Isn't that what love's all about? You'd be so lucky to have that kind of feeling from someone. That's cool, isn't it? Steve here on the B-side. We keep moving on. Now, I talked about bikinis. I talked about Speedos, all that kind of stuff. All those pale legs. Okay, but the best thing about being a guy in the summer is you get to see all those legs out there. Mm-hmm. Shave those legs, ladies. We do not need some heavy werewolf things going on. We do not whatsoever. But we like to see hot legs, tan legs. And when you think of that, you hear that, there's only one person to think of. And it has

Oh, I do love you, honey. I love all of you guys out there. I do. Thanks for tuning in. Week in and week out, 2 hours of Lord knows what I'm going to play. Don't know what the playlist is going to be till I sit in the chair and off we go. There are some shows where I just play things randomly, but we got things all over the place, don't we? This one about the summer solstice. It's hot. It's sticky. It's warm. All that kind of stuff. So this next song is called Soak Up the Sun from Sheryl Crow. Now her co-writer, Jeff Trott, actually came up with the idea because he lives in Portland. And it rains a lot in Portland. So he was on a flight from Portland to New York. So he was going to New York to soak up the sun. What? And he thought that was kind of catchy while flying coast to coast. He started writing the song. And then once he sat down with Sheryl, they thought it needed a little Beach Boys style to it, the harmonies. I would agree with that. It does have a little taste of Beach Boys in there. A little Brian Wilson, I would say. If you don't know who Brian Wilson is, look him up. One of the legendary American voices of all time and writers of all time. So here's Sheryl Crow out of Los Angeles. Soak Up the Sun. Most people think it's about Los Angeles. It is not. It's about the sun in New York. Are you confused? I know you are. The B-side.

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Yes. Yeah. Let's keep moving on. This next song needs no introduction. If you're a fan of music, you will know this song, Heatwave, from Martha and Vandellas. I'll just play it. I don't need to explain anything more. I don't.

don't recognize that song, are you really a music buff, are you? Steve here on the B-side. We're moving through the summer solstice here, downslope of the year. Each day gets a little bit shorter now. By a few minutes, that's okay. It's hot, it's sticky, it's warm. It's the summer, at least here. I asked somebody, you know, if it's there's summer solstice in the northern hemisphere, is the winter solstice down south? I would guess so. Logic would tell me that, but I never really thought about that. So all you listeners on the southern hemisphere, hello, I know you're out there. We do see you pulling the streams and listening to all the commercial stations out there too. So this next one is the quintessential 80s tune from Van Halen. This was the pinnacle of the career, or at least some say this is the pinnacle of their career from the 1984 album, Hot for Teacher. Now, they also had Panama, Jump, and everything else out there. Now, this song happened to be about the lust that we had for a gorgeous teacher. Now, some of you had that. A lot of the girls fell in love with their male teachers. I don't remember any attractive female teachers when I was a kid. Nope, do not. I think some of the my friends thought they were attractive. Me, not so much. But I was an annoying kid, and I'm a more annoying adult. But that's all right. Now, if you watch the video of Hot for Teacher, they cast four young men, boys, to be the younger version of the guys. I would like to do that too. Maybe have a younger version of me on the show. That is just weird. I don't even know why I come up with this stuff, but we got to play. The video is great. Everyone watched the video. It was all over MTV and still is being played. Hot for Teacher, Van Halen.

man. That's a... Wait a second, man. What do you think the teacher's gonna look like this year?

0: Oh, man, I think the clock is slow.
1: What are you doing this weekend?
0: I don't feel tardy.

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Yeah, that was a great album. 1984. Good year as well. My hair was long and my jeans were tight back then. I was a young, dumb man at the time. Sure I was. Steve here on the B-side, just kind of cruising along. Cruising through this first hour. It's going fast, really fast. So we're going to play another artist from the 2000s. This is Avril Lavigne. Canadian. We got a sneak of Canadian in there. Now, this particular album, what was the name of the album? The Best Damn Thing, 2007, I think it was released. Now, this particular song, Hot, did not do very well in the American charts. Like, it just broke into the top 100, disappeared. It did do well in Canada, obviously, and a couple other countries. So most Americans will not recognize this. The Canadians should recognize it. And a couple other places might recognize it. But the title is Hot, so it fit completely into this week's show. Avril Lavigne, didn't think I'd play him or play her, but I am.

It's a pretty good song. I'm surprised it didn't make it in the top 40 here in the States. It don't matter. We keep cruising along. Got to play a little music from The Boss. That would be Bruce Springsteen. That would not be me. Most people think that I am the boss because I am the boss. The boss of radio. So everything I do is got to be like the B-side and everything else. So this song, Waiting on a Sunny Day. There you go. Summer solstice, hot, sun, warm. Now, this is from Springsteen's The Rising album, which was released in 2003. Now, if you have that album or listen to it, most of the album is written about the attacks, 2001 attacks. But this particular song was written beforehand. It was actually written in 97, I think, recorded in 98, and just kind of sat out there, and they needed some extra music, so they threw this on there. He does play it every now. I don't think he's played this song in years. It's just one of those songs. I mean, it's a fun song. It's got a bouncy melody, good drums and acoustic guitars on this. I'm surprised it really didn't do as well as it did. I think it was originally written for a soundtrack that just didn't happen. Let's face it, that happens often, doesn't it? But here is Bruce Springsteen. I'm sure you will not recognize this, all you Springsteen fans, unless you're true fans. Then you will recognize it from the album The Rising. Here is Waiting on

a song you might not have recognized from Bruce Springsteen. It is the B-side. We are at the end of hour one. Do not go anywhere. We've got to get out of here with a little bit of funk, some type of ballad, from the Ladies Night album from Kool & the Gang. Ooh, you know what that means. It's going to be, ooh, it's going to be passionate, all that kind of stuff. This is a song called Too Hot. It's about this couple that married very young, maybe too young. Don't go anywhere. Hour two, right around the corner. You're listening to B-Side. My name is Steve Benz.

0: We funked it out. That's how we ended the hour one. I'm still feeling funky. Steve Benz on the B-side. So let's keep the funkiness with a song from the 70s, Little Commodores. Oh, no, not the three times a lady. No. No. This is something else. This is Too Hot to Trot. Come on now. Get off. Get a little funky. Get that bass going. If you can't dance to this, persuade to it.
1: Say what?

Thanks for tuning in to B-Side. Hello to all the countries and the stations listening this week. We greatly appreciate it. Me and my crack staff. So let's keep moving on. We're talking about the summer solstice. Heat, warm, hot, anything that has to do with that. This song is sung by Glenn Frey. The song is The Heat Is On. This is from the Beverly Hills Cop soundtrack. Now, this song was actually written by Harold Faltermeyer and Keith Forsey. And they were looking for, you know, an artist to sing it, a popular artist. Now, if you think, the Eagles had, I think, had just broken up. And Glenn Frey was just working on a couple different things. They originally approached him, and he had said, "That's not what rock stars do. We don't sing soundtracks." But he decided to go along. He got talked into it. So he thought he'd have a little bit of fun with it. Never thought that they would pick him. He thought they would just pick some unknown, which is what they usually do. Didn't work out that way. They liked his version, and off it went, and MTV supported it. And next thing you know, this was Glenn Frey's, I think it's his biggest solo hit. I think it is. The Heat Is On the B-side.

Now, whenever I hear that song, I do think of Beverly Hills Cop. The movie is very good. Not so much the sequels, but that doesn't matter. This next one is from one of my favorite 80s bands, Power Station. They're one, I think they had two albums. I think three, maybe three albums. This was their original album, or their lead album. Now, Power Station was one of the early super groups with Robert Palmer, great vocalist. Tony Thompson, he was the drummer from the band Chic. John Taylor from Duran Duran, and Andy Taylor from Duran Duran. They also had another song, Bang a Gong, Get It On, which was huge. Now, originally, when Andy and John were putting together the band, they went to Nassau in the Bahamas. That's where Robert Palmer lived. Sat down, they played him a demo where they just had an idea of a song called Some Like It Hot. Wasn't really much to it, just some music and Some Like It Hot. Robert paused, looked at both of them and said, and some sweat when the heat is on. They said, yes, you're in. And then Robert Palmer, off he went. Didn't even tour with the guys. I had no interest with that. Was working on a solo work. So I think they had one live performance on Saturday Night Live, if I recall. That was it. They were not at Live Aid. Michael DeBar actually filled in. They were friends, and I've known Michael for many years as well. But here is Power Station, the original Power Station, and Some Like It Hot.

0: some like it hot.
1: That's our theme. It's hot. It's heat.
0: Some like it hot.
1: Summer solstice.
0: Some like it hot. Some like it hot.
1: All right, the next song is from the band The B-52s. Perhaps not well known around the world, but one of the most fun American bands you could ever see live. This is from their Funplex album from 2008. They're mostly known for Rock Lobster and some other quirky songs. But this particular song is about a real corner by their old studio that they used to record at in the Morton building. So if you're familiar with Athens, Georgia, you won't know that. So like Love Shack was an actual place. So was this. So Love Shack's the other big one out there, Rock Lobster. So this is a song about all things Athens, including the bus station where some of them used to work. They talk about some of the dance parties that they would go to when they were younger and all the crazy outfits that they used to wear. That sounds like a party I would like to go to. Here's the B-52s and Hot Corner.

go. Some rockin' from B-52s. Next up, something from Phil Collins. A lot of people don't know this song very well. I think this was the But Seriously CD from 1989. I think this was, I know this was a pretty big album. I don't know if this song particularly was a big song or not. The whole album was about political commentary, I guess. Siphoned in with cool grooves and melodies. Like Another Day in Paradise, most people don't know, was about, I think the homeless and the needy. People didn't seem to know that's what it was about, but it was. But this one is called Heat on the Street. This is another political song about the uprising that he was seeing on the streets. If you think there are a lot of things going on in 89 and the late 80s into the early 90s at the time, here in the States and around the world. And Phil got a chance to sing about it and write about it. Now, you would not have known because he had so many hit singles at the time. People were just dancing along, just like snapping to it. It's like a very snappy tune. When in fact, he was trying to say something. Here's Heat on the Street, Phil Collins on the B-side. My name is Steve Ben.

I did warn you. Snappy tunes. Serious subject from Phil Collins. Steve on the B side. Go follow me somewhere. It's all right. We keep moving on. Here's a song from the Beatles, one of the most famous Beatles songs of all time. Here Comes the Sun. Unfortunately, barely charted on the official charts. How is that even possible? I think it didn't even break the top 50. One of the songs that were considered one of the best, one of the most covered songs from the Beatles catalog, written by George Harrison. Now, he had written this after Brian Epstein, he was the band manager, had passed away in 67. So the band was taking care of more of the accounting and the business affairs. So since they became a corporation, which is not what none of them really wanted to be. They wanted to be a band, not a corporation. And Harrison kind of hated that. He was the mystic of them all. And after several days of these meetings, he was inspired from two things. One, the meetings were like the English winters. They went on forever, which is what he thought. So he came out one morning and just happened to grab his guitar. And it was a very, very bright, sunny April morning, he said. He was hanging out with his good friend Eric Clapton. And that's what came out. Here Comes the Sun. How about that? Started writing it. Finished it a couple weeks later while on holiday. We call it vacation, holiday. And that's how that came about. But how is that possible that it was not like a number one song? I'm completely confused by that. The Beatles, Here Comes the Sun.

Well, there's a little note I forgot to mention. That song was, I think, the first time, if you listened to it, if you had earbuds in or cans or whatever, you heard the music on one side when the track started. And then it kind of drifted over when George Harrison started singing on the right channel. How about that? So that was pretty much the first time that had really happened. See, the Beatles were first in doing a lot of things. We keep moving on. This next one is from a German singer, Sandra, and her song, In the Heat of the Night. All right, sounds good. Good dance mix to it. You know, I give it a blah, blah, blah, because I can dance to it. But hey, if it comes out of Germany, it's going to be good.

considered alternative music, their sun draw. This next group is called Weezer. Although most people think the lead frontman is called Weezer, which is not true. His name is Rivers Cuomo. Okay. Now the song is Island in the Sun. This is their most licensed track in their catalog, which confuses most of the band members because they think it's not like this was a real radio hit. It was just something easy that others could play, and it sounded like a mainstream song, hence covered many, many times. Yeah, Island in the Sun. You guys remember that one? It was actually, the Green Album, I think it was, in 2001. No, two. Maybe it was two. And Rick Ocasek, the frontman for the Cars, was their producer. Wow, who would have guessed that? He really pushed for the band. He pushed for this song, too, because the label didn't want it. Didn't want it on the album. But you got to listen to Rick Ocasek. How many albums did the Cars sell? Duh. Here's Weezer, Island in the Sun, on the B-side. See, it sounds like mainstream, doesn't it? Da-da-da.

sure you've heard several covers of that song. I know I have. Steve on the B-side. We've got Canadian Rocker up next. We are looking at the summer solstice. Looking at hot, heat, sick, whatever it is. Has to do with summertime to some degree. Now, this is from Brian's Into the Fire album, which by chance, this was a lead singer from, lead single, Heat of the Night. Now, it had the distinction of being the first commercially released cassette single in the U.S. Wow. Who knew that one? I had no idea. I would have thought it was someone else. But nope, Brian Adams. Now, this song was inspired when he was walking through Berlin. This was a short time before the Berlin Wall fell. And also, it was slightly about Orson Welles' movie, The Third Man. So you got to combine both of them together. The Walking Berlin, The Third Man. They're all kind of tied together. And I think he ended up winning a Juno Award? That's a Canadian Music Rock Award of some sort. I believe that's the right one. Heat of the Night, it is Brian Adams on the B-side.

I can certainly see why he won an award for that rocker, indeed, Bryan Adams. On the B-side, my name is Steve Benz. We got time for a few more songs here. This one is from punk rocker, although I wouldn't call him a punk rocker, Billy Idol. Once he went mainstream, he was not really a punk rocker. He just had spiky hair. Now, he's a punk rocker in his band Generation X, but not when he went solo. So this song is Hot in the City. Okay, so what is it about? Well, it's about Billy Idol when he moved to New York in 1981. He moved to New York in the summer of 81. So it's about him running wild and free in the Big Apple. Now, he's reflecting back on when he moved from Brumley, England, to London. He did that when he started the band Generation X. Now, the song reflects Billy's optimism and assurance that he would make it, that he was going to make big. One of the lines is, "Don't be afraid of the world we made on a hot summer night." So he was talking about both places and both times. I can certainly reflect on that. That happened to me a couple of times and happened to me now. I have great optimism. I am not afraid of the world that we made. I've jumped in with both feet because it's going to be good. Billy Idol, Hot in the City.

very hot. It's a very hot show tonight. Glad all of you were tuned in. Tune in every week for 2 hours of a playlist. Who knows what the playlist is going to be? If you have suggestions, drop us a line. You can send it to any of the stations that you're listening to. It'll get to us. We will take care of it. We will put it in the group, put it in the bowl, and see if your request or your thoughts will be taken or turned into a playlist, because we would certainly do that. This next one is from the 70s and 80s. Huge rockers, Foreigner. I've known Lou Gramm. He's the lead singer, songwriter as well. Same with Mick Jones. Known Lou for many years. He's back on tour. So this particular song is known for its distinctive guitar and sexually charged lyrics. Yes, indeed. Okay, hot-blooded means, let's face it, passionate and fiery. You know, the singer has a raging libido. He claims that his blood is literally hot and it's reaching a temperature of 103. Now, of course, most men would need to go to a hospital if that were true. But he thinks the only answer is an after-show rendezvous with the girl he's been checking out during the show. That is hot blood. That is just good stuff. That's some good lyric writing. Hot blooded on the B side. It's Foreigner.

song from Foreigner. We are at the end of our show. It goes fast. It really does. So we're going to head out of here with Alicia Keys and her song Girl on Fire. All right. So yes, she's a girl, but she's on fire. She was heard in 2012, I think it was, at Manchester Cathedral Concert, where she said the song is about really letting go of anything that's holding you back. Follow your light, follow your passion. That's what puts you on fire. That is a great way to get out of here. The summer solstice program, fire, hot, heat, all of it. That's what the show is. It is the B-side. We just so hot, aren't we? We head out of here with Alicia Keys.

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